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8: A strong to severe scattered thunderstorms are expected throughout your Wednesday afternoon and evening in southern Colorado, with a flash flood watch still active over the Aspen Acres fire. Overnight lows expected to be in the 60s, too. With your KKTV 11 Alert weather, I'm meteorologist Josephine Sage.
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7: 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A traffic update from the KVOR Traffic Center.
10: So while we have no reports of stalls or accidents, very heavy volume no matter where you are this afternoon. It's heavy up and down Union, Austin Bluffs, Powers, Academy, Stetson Hills, same deal Woodman and Fillmore. I-25, yep, heavy. I'm Coyote, that's traffic.
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0: our number, 877-381-3811, 877-381-3811. Obviously, a lot's been going on today. The enemy, the Islamo-Nazi regime in Iran, sank three ships yesterday in a period of 24 hours. These are tankers that do nothing but carry crude oil. And they fired ballistic missiles at a couple of our bases in Bahrain and, I believe, Kuwait. Don't hold me to that, but that's my recollection. And the President of the United States today has made it abundantly clear that he's had it, at least for now, that he's had it. And he's quite furious with it, and CENTCOM, as I speak, is bombing Iran. Here's what he had to say in part, our president. Cut four, go.
1: We attacked very powerfully last night. The very dangerous people from Iran, they're sick. There's something wrong with them. We said, go and do your funeral stuff. And instead of that, they start shooting rockets at ships yesterday. And so we hit them very hard last night, very hard. I would say 20 to 1, 20 times tougher. And I told them every time you hit, we hit. And of course, they're dirty players, so they go after everyone, probably including me. I've been number one on their list for years. And they're a bunch of scum, you want to know the truth. They're scum. And so we don't like them. I don't like them. And they're evil people, and it's the denuclearization of Iran. And we're going to denuke it. We're not going to let them because they're crazy, and they can't have a nuclear weapon. And they go around killing people. They've killed thousands and thousands of our soldiers. They've killed hundreds of thousands of innocent people. They had the roadside bomb, Soleimani. I took care of him first term. And that was a big thing, because I think they probably would be a lot stronger had he been around, because he was a bad guy, but he was an evil genius, but a bad guy.
0: This is the President Trump when he speaks. This is what I really admire. It's plain English. He's made it abundantly clear now what's going on here. Abundantly clear. Then this morning he said this. Cut five, go.
2: With the Iran ceasefire possibly over, can we expect the resumption of full-scale hostilities?
1: They are behaving very badly, as they have for 47 years. And, you know, we hit them hard last night after they launched. They launched a couple of, you don't have to know about this, you got stuff on your mind, but they launched a couple of drones and one rocket, one missile, and at ships. Because they were in the strait, which they have every right to be. And so we hit them very hard last night. Very, very hard. Probably hit them hard again tonight. I'll give them a little warning. We're going to hit them hard tonight. But we'll see how it all works out. No, I'm not happy with them.
0: Mm-hmm. And he's hitting them now hard. And by the way, some of the frauds on the internet, Alec Brzozowicz or whatever his name is, they've forever humiliating themselves. They've been wrong from day one. They have disserved the president. They should be fired immediately. I don't know what war room they think they're working for, but it seems like they're working for the Iranian war room. They had a clean house. This guy is a real lowlife. And he's undermined the president, the country, and our military with his propaganda online. I'm sure the enemy has loved it. But he's been dead wrong. Now, I don't know how many times I pointed out that the MOU would not last, that there were weaknesses in it, but this regime cannot be trusted. And I pointed out many, many times why. It was just a matter of time. Just a matter of time. And look, I felt from my perspective that we should not have tapped the brakes, that we should have gone full bore and ended it. People put all kinds of conditions on our military that's not put on any other military on the face of the earth. You know, we used to complain about Obama putting conditions on our military and Biden putting conditions on our military, but the woke right puts conditions on our military. They're not actually allowed to use the Marines and the Army. We might as well retire them. We shouldn't be funding. Should be funding the freedom fighters in their various countries. No. If we can't hit them from 35,000 feet up in the air or 500 miles off the shore, then we shouldn't do anything. Now, that is ridiculous. That is ridiculous. And I'm not sure how this is going to end. I have some ideas on what can be done, but I think what the president is doing today is exactly right. He's hammering them. I think we ought to tighten whatever economic options we have left. I thank God we didn't give them the $324 billion, Mr. Producer. Not yet. These are all things I did warn about, just as a matter of logic and common sense. President, cut six. Go.
3: Last month, you said Iranian leaders were very rational people, nice people to deal with, strong people, smart people. Today, you said they were scum, sick people, and being led by sick people. What changed, and do you think...
4: I got to know them. So?
3: Well,
4: I've said that about a lot. Now, when you say rational, I think they're much more rational than level one, level two. Level one is gone, level two is gone. This is level three. I think they are more rational, but based on their actions over the last week or two, they're not doing a service to the people. And I think more than anything else is I got to know them. And I'm not sure I want to make a deal with them. We can play games, but I'm not sure I want to make a deal. Let's just finish the job.
0: Mm-hmm. And sad to say, I knew it would end like this. I just did, because the enemy is an open book. You knew it too. When we took calls here, scores and scores and scores of calls, every single one of you said, no, finish it, they can't be trusted, and so forth and so on. Well, you're right, and the president's right now. The president's correct right now. I hope this is maintained throughout. I'm sure there are people advising him who leaked to Axios and other radical left-wing media operations who keep talking about deals and negotiations and that Netanyahu's too tough and on and on and on, and the warmongers and the war hawks like Levin. I'm not a warmonger and I'm not a war hawk, but I know the enemy when I see it. These are Islamist Nazis. They are every bit as animalistic, and I mean it in the worst sense of the word, as I've said they are, because they are what they are. They slaughter their own people, which we don't even talk about anymore. We'll be right back.
5: Mark Levin.
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1: A lot of them came from countries that were essentially communist. You know, whether you call them radical socialists or communists is not that much, but there's a little difference. When they say social democrats, we're social democrats, it sounds so nice. It's not nice. It's a very dangerous term. So I do talk about it, and I talk about it on TikTok, and I talk about it everywhere. I talk about it here. And you're right, it has become international, but it's never worked, and it's not going to work. What is working is the United States. So think of it. We have more jobs than we've ever had. People are making more money than they've ever made. I'm talking about workers now. I'm talking about workers. They're making higher salaries than they've ever made before. It's just the best system, and it's got flaws, but everything's going to have a little flaw, but it's been amazing.
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11: 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I'm Coyote, that's traffic.
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0: See, people will never understand my relationship with Donald Trump. I'm not in touch with him all the time, and he's not in touch with me all the time. We do exchange texts from time to time, directly and indirectly. But if I have a particular point of view, I raise it respectfully. And I'm not in the sabotage business. I'm not in the backstabbing business. I'm open. I say what I believe, and I always have, and you would expect that of me, would you not? And I'm always hopeful that I'm right, because I'm not always right, but I'm hopeful that I always am, at least when I speak at that particular moment. And I'm hopeful that it helps to inform people to have a different perspective based on my own research and experience and understanding over the decades. That's the relationship he and I have until he decides we shouldn't. But that's up to him. I know it's going to be rough waters after November if we lose the House. And it'll be up to you and me to push back and fight back and to help him. And I have every intention of doing that. And prior to the election, come mid-late September, we're really going to gear up heavy duty. Heavy, heavy duty. Because if the Democrats win, just keep in mind, nothing is more evil than the party of the Islamists and the Marxists. 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
7: This is a Fox News alert. He will withdraw. I'm Lee Silicera. Maine Democratic Senate hopeful Graham Plattner has announced he will withdraw from the race after a former girlfriend accused him of rape. Plattner posted a video to social media.
8: I think, as many of you know, over the past couple days, I have faced some very serious allegations, and I just want to make it clear, this is all false. The things that have been claimed did not happen. It's not real.
7: Maine's Democratic Party put out a statement last hour saying they will hold a convention to replace Pat Plattner. Maine is considered to be a key state in the bid to control the Senate, as Democrats are hoping to defeat incumbent Republican Susan Collins. U.S. Central Command says it's launched a second round of strikes against Iran.
9: President Trump says these renewed strikes are retribution for Iran's attacks on those commercial ships in the Strait of Hormuz. And the president saying another warning to Iran that if they do it again, the American response be much worse for Iran. President Trump saying the ceasefire is over, so that today at the end of the two-day NATO summit here in Ankara, President Trump also predicts the U.S. is not returning to war against Iran.
7: Fox's Lucas Tomlinson in Ankara, Turkey. The hearing continued today in Utah for Tyler Robinson, the man accused of killing Charlie Kirk last September.
10: Prosecutors called Utah State Bureau of Investigation agent Brian Davis to the stand. He discussed an interview with Robinson's roommate, Lance Twiggs, this past April. Davis said Twiggs was granted use immunity, meaning
11: immunity from statements that are made in regard to an incident.
10: It does not fully protect a witness from prosecution. The video of that, which could include a confession, became a contentious point, with Robinson's defense wanting to redact some of it, which Judge Tony Graff Jr. granted.
7: Fox's Grinnell Scott. 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
21: Strong to severe scattered thunderstorms are expected throughout your Wednesday afternoon and evening in southern Colorado, with a flash flood watch still active over the Aspen Acres fire. Overnight lows expected to be in the 60s, too. With your KKTV 11 Alert weather, I'm meteorologist Josephine Sage.
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24: Hello, America. 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Our number, 877-381-3811, 877-381-3811. You know, the other day, we don't forget, I told you can go online and you can hear Islamist imam and scholar and activist, one after another, and what they say about our country and this, and the people in our country and our Jews and so forth and so on. And so I don't want to ignore that. In fact, I want to share it with you as we go through this now. Tariq Bazzi at the International Al-Quds Day in Dearborn, Michigan. I want you to understand this in 2024. Al-Quds, that is the like the SS of the IRGC. There's an international Al-Quds Day in Dearborn, Michigan. Dearbornistan. Now, Dearbornistan is not just a Muslim-majority community. It is a jihadi hotbed. You understand? It's a jihadi hotbed. With a Ford Motor Company. The Ford Motor Company has assembly lines and has for God knows what, 100 years. Cut 12, go.
25: We've been asked in the past, why are our protests on the International Day of Quds Why are they so anti-America? Why don't we just focus more on Israel and not talk so much about America? Gaza has shown the entire world why these protests are so anti-America. Because it's the United States government that provides the funds for all of the atrocities that we just heard about. And this is why Imam Khomeini, who declared the International Day of Quds, this is why he would say to pour all of your chants and all of your shouts upon the head of America.
0: El Monte America!
1: El Monte
0: America!
1: El Monte
0: America!
25: Malcolm X said, and I quote,
24: see the mix of the Marxism and Islamism? Go ahead.
25: Countries that has ever existed on this earth. It's not Genocide Joe that has to go. It's the entire system that has to go. Any system that would allow such atrocities and such devilry to happen and would support it, such a system does not deserve to exist on God's earth. And so when these fools ask us if Israel has the right to exist, the chant "Death to Israel" has become the most logical chant shouted across the world today.
24: Mm-hmm. What is this Rat Fink doing in our country? All Hamas had to do is leave Israel alone. Nothing would have happened. I'm not going to go through the details and the reports that have come out that have made it clear there was not genocide in Gaza. But this is now in the deep brain tissue of the nitwittery, not just in this country, but all over the world. Imam Usama Abdagani at the International Al-Quds Day, same day, Dearbornistan, Michigan. Cut 13, go.
2: Imam Khomeini recognized that Israel is an evil settler colonialist project.
24: Israel an evil settler colonialist project when the Jews have been there nearly 4,000 years? Ask yourselves this. Ask yourselves. Islam didn't even exist when Jews were in Israel. What is Israel today? Didn't even exist. And it wouldn't exist for another 2,300 years. The Palestinians, a made-up organization by the Soviets and the KGB in 1964-65, they took the name Palestinian because it sounds like Palestine. How do we know that? Because that's what they said. And yet Israel, they're the colonialists. They're the occupiers, the Jews. Now you can go into Jerusalem and you can see all the Jewish artifacts going back nearly 4,000 years, just as you can see the Christian artifacts going back several thousand years. But it doesn't matter. It doesn't matter. Not to these people. Go ahead.
2: Cancer and the established this day. Israel before this, brothers and sisters, was a sacred cow. Nobody could criticize Israel. Everybody was terrified of being anti-Semitic. Everybody was afraid of them. But now the people of conscience very openly will criticize Israel.
24: People of conscience that support Hamas and Hezbollah and the Muslim Brotherhood. People of conscience, huh? They act like October 7th never happened. They don't care. They're glad it happened. Go ahead.
2: Israel for what it is. Israel is ISIS. They are Nazis. They are fascists. They are racist. The people of the world now know this.
24: Unbelievable. That's in Michigan. Let's go to Florida. The Florida Islamic Imam Muhammad Masri. In San Francisco this past June. Cut 14, go.
3: We are buying these churches. We bought 3 churches so far, converted them to masjids, and now we have one we are buying with a school to make it, because we have to serve the same people, the people who were part of that community. One day they will be Muslims. So we'll make it into a masjid and an Islamic school for our children and their children, inshallah. 100 years ago, they invaded the Muslim world, and they built missionary schools and destroyed Islamic schools and masjids. Today, we bring the favor back, turn their churches into masjids, and their schools into Islamic schools, bring the light of Islam to here. We're able to buy ready-to-go institutions that have been there for a long time, but they emptied out. And now it is time to be filled with Muslims, with reverts, converts. This is an election year, but we're not going to be happy with either candidate. We have to be happy when Islam becomes the best candidate for us. I ask Allah subhanahu wa ta'ala to give Islam the victory in this country.
24: Mm-hmm. It's Florida. How about we go to the Houston Mosque? Imam Muhammad al-Faruqi at the Houston Mosque, where the New Orleans attacker worshipped in August 2024. Cut 15, go.
4: One of the stories that we learn in the Quran is the story of Ashab al-Sabt in Surah Al-A'raf. The story of the people of Saturday. Allah subhanahu wa ta'ala ordered them not to fish on Saturday. And the test from Allah subhanahu wa ta'ala for these people came in the form that throughout the week, the fish would be less in quantity. And only on the day of Saturday, all the fish would flock to the surface. The first group of people, they were completely defiant to the command of Allah. They didn't think there will be consequences of their defiance of the command of Allah subhanahu wa ta'ala. So they went ahead and they fished on the day of Saturday. Then group 1B, what did they do? Group 1B, they said, you know what? We won't fish on Saturday. Our trenches will fish for us on Saturday. So what they did was by the shore, they built trenches. They dug holes and trenches. And they put the feed inside of these holes. Right? They put the bait, they say, inside these holes. And they put a net over it. The fish, in going to try to get the bait, they would get stuck inside these trenches. Obviously, this would happen on Saturday. Allah subhanahu wa ta'ala turned some of them into monkeys, and some of them into pigs, and some of them into rats, and so on and so forth. This punishment was revealed upon this group of people, and we know this story. Do we think that Allah subhanahu wa ta'ala is not watching us here? That's what the Jews thought. They thought Allah subhanahu wa ta'ala is watching them only in Jerusalem, in Baytul Muqaddas. So they went out everywhere on the face of this earth, started creating havoc everywhere.
24: That's Houston. Now let's go to Orange County, California. Another imam, Tariq Atta. And this is 2 months ago. Cut 16, go.
6: A few days ago, somebody went to, he found two employees from the Israeli embassy in Washington, D.C., and he shot them and killed them both. It is clearly against the law to do something like that. And as Muslims, we don't endorse such behaviors. Even if they are employed by an entity that are the worst of the worst. Wallahi, I wouldn't be shocked. In fact, I would expect that these same politicians who are expressing their outrage and look at anti-Semitism and all this stuff in their private rooms, they are saying this is exactly what we need. This is what we were looking for. No, I'm not saying there's a conspiracy behind the murder, but don't give us the outrage. You are the most inhumane people walking this earth, and we don't buy your outrage for the death of innocent people. That is nothing more than your own, you use it as nothing more than your own political leverage to get your narrative, to try and push back against the pro-Palestinians. And on top of all of this, they say the lie that they're God's chosen people. La ilaha illallah. If you're not, that is a lie. God is innocent from you. He is distant from you because of your actions. Rather, you are the devil's chosen people. Because you do the devil's work.
24: One part of the country to the next. Muhammad Nazarat, Chicago Islamic scholar. Last November, cut 17, go.
7: Unfortunately, these days, we don't repeat this enough, or we don't have this aqidah concept firm in our minds that Islam did not come to coexist. Islam is the, Islam la yu'la. Al-Islam ya'lu wa la yu'la alayh. Al-Islam is raised high and nothing is raised above Islam. We can't think of Islam that it came to live with these other religions in the sense that Islam is a religion amongst those religions and they have a share with the truth. And they have a share of justice. And they have a share of, you know, this worship of Allah, the correct worship of Allah subhanahu wa ta'ala. Islam came to correct all of that. Islam came to remove the oppression of all those religions. And it is the only truth. And it is the only way to justice.
24: Mm-hmm. I've got a lot more. We'll be right back.
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0: needed that. Didn't you need that, Rich? I needed that, America. Come on.
1: Oh, yeah.
0: You know, gold entered 2026 after a historic year. 53 new all-time highs. Record annual demand. An average price up of 44% year over year. Then pushed past $5,500 an ounce in January. Right now, it's pulled back a little because that's the nature of the market. Their trajectory is up, up, up, but it zigzags. Well, now it's zagged, but it's going to zig. That's the point. Many Wall Street analysts are telling clients this may be a window before gold pushes back toward new highs. I know gold is

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3: A better life with Dr. Sanjay Gupta.
4: By age 35, two-thirds of American men will experience some degree of noticeable hair loss. And by age 50, about 85% of men will have significantly thinning hair. That's according to the American Hair Loss Association. Now, one dermatologist explained that hair loss can either be genetic or it can be triggered by stress, illness, surgery, medications, major life events. No matter the cause, a lot of men, understandably, are frustrated by hair loss because it seems like a loss of control. You can take great care of your scalp by all sorts of expensive lotions and potions, but that might not matter. There are some tried and true medications that might work, like minoxidil or finasteride. But another solution is just shaving it off, and I've heard more and more how liberating this can be for a lot of guys. That's the ultimate control of their appearance. I'm Dr. Sanjay Gupta, helping you live a better life.
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10: He's out of the race. I'm Lisa Lucera, Fox News. Maine Democratic Senate hopeful Graham Plattner made the announcement on social media about an hour and a half ago.
11: We are suspending campaign operations.
10: Plattner faced multiple allegations of sexual misconduct with an ex-girlfriend accusing him of rape this week.
11: This is incredibly difficult because I know that some will think it's an admission of guilt, and it most certainly is not. We're not doing it because of the allegations. We're doing it because of the structures that are being taken away from us by those in power.
10: The Maine Democratic Party says it will hold a convention to choose a new candidate. Pennsylvania Democratic Senator John Fetterman telling Fox,
12: I'd say that the trash took itself out.
10: In a statement, the National Republican Senatorial Committee said, quote, Maine Democrats elected a rapist Nazi to be their nominee for Senate, and regardless of who they anoint next, Susan Collins will be reelected in November. President Trump on his way back to Washington after the NATO summit in Turkey, telling reporters if Iran continues its attacks on civilian ships in the Strait of Hormuz, the U.S. will take action.
13: Every time they hit us, we're going to hit them 20. And we did it last night. They did a little something today, but it was really retribution for last night. They hit actually 3 boats, not 2.
10: The president said earlier today the strikes would not result in long-term military action. Meanwhile, missile alerts have sounded in Kuwait, Qatar, and Bahrain. And the president posted on True Social that he will ask the Supreme Court to rehear the case challenging his executive order ending birthright citizenship after the court last month rejected his attempt to restrict it, ruling that the language in the order violated language in the 14th Amendment. The last time the High Court agreed to rehear a case case was in 1965. Roads have reopened, people allowed back into nearby buildings after a column of building under construction in Manhattan, sending debris to the street. 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
24: A strong to severe scattered thunderstorms are expected throughout your Wednesday afternoon and evening in southern Colorado, with a flash flood watch still active over the Aspen Acres fire. Overnight lows expected to be in the 60s, too. With your KKTV 11 Alert weather, I'm meteorologist Josephine Sage.
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28: 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We will be taking calls in about 20, 30 minutes. 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
27: Imam Usama Abdul-Yakaka Yabba Dabba, and a Dearborn Shiite mosque memorial for Khomeini a couple of months ago. Cut 23, go. Cut 23, go.
0: To each and every one of you, and I also offer my congratulations on this ultimate honor that he received after 86 years of jihad in the way of Allah subhanahu wa ta'ala.
27: You understand, this man is praising Khomeini for jihad for 86 years. And he's the imam of the Dearborn Shiite Mosque. You got that? Right here in America. Go ahead.
0: One of you for coming out here. It was very important that we have this gathering today and that we remember our shuhada and that we not be intimidated by the Epstein class. And even more than
27: Now this is what they do. The woke right and the Islamist bigots. Now it's the Epstein class. That's the Jews, the Epstein class. They sound alike. They talk alike. They hate America alike. They hate Jews. They hate Christians. Mm-hmm. Go ahead.
0: Then I appreciate our sister.
27: This is the Sirhan class speaking. Remember him? Murdered Bobby Kennedy. The Sirhan class. Go ahead.
0: Sisters who brought small children so that our children would grow up with this culture where we remember our martyrs.
27: Our children will grow up as jihadis. They'll remember Khomeini. They'll hate the Jews. They'll hate the Christians. They'll hate America. Yeah, we're teaching them at a young age here in our segregated mosque fortress here in Dearborn, Michigan, Paterson, New Jersey, Plano, Texas, and other environs, New York City. Oh, yeah, we got it covered, baby. We got it covered. Just like our women. We got it covered. Go ahead.
0: Ashamed of them. So, brothers and sisters, you and I, and all of those who are in the world right now, and those of us who are in the West, we can't let our tax-exempt status for our masjid become an idol that I worship. Bidunallah.
27: Whatever that hell is, that means. Texas Shiite scholar Jawad Wahidi at the Long Island Mosque Memorial for Khomeini. All the mosques. Memorializing, martyrizing, sanitizing for Khomeini. Think about that. Thousands of mosques across the country. Cut 24, go.
1: This great Shaheed, indeed, without a doubt, one of the greatest shuhada, and without a shred of doubt, the greatest Shaheed in our era, that not only his life gave fruits and guidance and serve the cause of Islam, but also his martyrdom also served Islam. Sometimes shuhada, they do things that their lives cannot actually do, but their blood can actually achieve something greater than even their lives. We lost a great Shaheed, brothers, sisters. We mourn, and this U.S. government and this Israeli regime committed the worst crime that they've committed. The worst crime.
27: Yeah, right.
1: An attack, assassination, terrorist attack.
27: Guys, notice they don't say a word about all the people they slaughtered over there. In a short weekend, 50,000 people. Notice that. Notice that. Not one person, not one imam, not one scholar, not one of their poets, not one of their anythings. Not a word about Khomeini slaughtering people.
2: Nothing.
28: Go ahead.
3: Marja in the school of Ahlul Bayt is what? A marja in the school of Ahlul Bayt is representative of Imam Al-Asali. The Shias are mourning a leader, someone who lost his lives for the children of Palestine. SubhanAllah. We lost a great shaheed. But Alhamdulillah, we have Ayatollah Sayyid Mujtaba Khamenei.
28: And that's enough of this creep. They're all creeps. You want to know the truth? Oh, Khomeini, Khomeini, the murder, the Khomeini, Khomeini, the children, the children, the Jews. Teach them the Jews, the Jews. Hate the Jews. The Americans. We, the Americans, you know, got to destroy these institutions, you know. Yeah. Come into our country and do this. You know what our parents and our grandparents are thinking right now? They're thinking, what the hell is wrong with you kids? What the hell have you done to the country? Why do you elect politicians who can't do something about this? Or elect politicians who refuse to do something about this? You have eyes to see, don't you? You have ears to hear, don't you? You can hear them now, right? Your parents and your grandparents. We fought for this country. We built this country with our bare hands. Nobody gave us anything. And now you fling the doors wide open to communists and Marxists? What the hell's wrong with you? I can hear them. I can hear them right now. And they're right. Now, either we get people in Congress who are going to do something about this, and at our agencies and departments, they need to get together, pull together their best and their brightest. If they need to hire 100,000 more lawyers, I don't care. People need to be denaturalized and kicked out. People on visas need to be kicked out. People here illegally need to be kicked out. We need to look for ways and means to remove this cancer now. And if the laws are insufficient, pass laws that are sufficient. Sanctuary cities and states. Democrats. There aren't Republican sanctuary cities and states. It's Democrats who defy federal law, who defy the Constitution. What do you think the war on ICE is about? They want to destroy ICE so we can't deport these people. That's exactly why they want to destroy ICE. That's why every single one of their candidates says they want to destroy ICE. They want to destroy our local police forces. That's right. They want to destroy them. Why? Think about it. They have to build their own police states. So they want their own police. They don't want patriotic police departments. No. They want to destroy these police departments. Then they want to replace these police departments with their own police state informers and enforcers. That's the plan. That's the plan. I'll be right back.
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1: All right. Got some news tonight. President Trump headed home from Turkey, and apparently he is returning on the old Air Force One. His new plane that was a gift from Qatar that they spent $400 million on, the new Air Force One, for some reason, and it's insinuated by President Trump that for security reasons, they are not taking the Qatari-donated Air Force One back to the United States, but instead taking the older, two decades old Air Force One back across the Atlantic Ocean to the United States. A very odd story. I'm not even going to begin to speculate, but he was asked today at the news conference after the NATO summit, and he said that he was going to be taking, gave some question about

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10: Colleague of mine went to a meeting of the primetime seniors the other week. There are programs like this all over the country for people in their 60s, 70s, 80s, and beyond to stay active. It's not just something to keep older folks busy. It helps to keep their bodies in shape and their brains sharp. Showing up with a good attitude is a must, and research shows that having the right mindset actually does lead to better physical aging. So if you need some suggestions to boost your positivity, experts we talked to recommended focusing on goals, which can boost your confidence. Practice gratitude, they said. One of the seniors my colleague met told her that just waking up in the morning is, quote, better than the alternative. That's true. Focus on the things you can control. Diet and exercise. And very importantly, surround yourself with positive people, because that can be contagious. I'm Dr. Sanjay Gupta, helping you live a better life.
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14: All right, that's going to do it for hour number two. Don't forget, we've got phone calls, text messages, voicemails, all next hour, open phones. Among the things, the news is that it looks like war has broke out again with Iran. President Trump saying today from Turkey, I don't care if the talks to end the Iranian war continue. They can do what they want. Seems like he's clearly frustrated, and I mean, as president of the United States, you can't become bored with something. You can't, it's not like a real estate developer in New York who you're just tired of and you don't want to deal with anymore. You're president of the United States. It's Iran. The Strait of Hormuz is not open fully. You have to engage with this.

0: And so clearly the frustration with President Trump growing and showing. But that's what Iran does. They just hang around. They're just gnats. They just hang around. They can't inflict serious pain, but they can inflict just an annoying pain that just doesn't go away. And over time, it gets worse and worse and worse. And you keep picking the scab and it keeps getting worse. That's what Iran does. Anyway, we can talk about all that next hour. Take your phone calls, text messages. We can talk about that. We can talk about anything under the sun. We can talk about how the Mets have the highest payroll in baseball and probably the third worst record in baseball, if you will. How about the Big 12? Did you see that story? The Big 12 sold the name Big 12. They are now going to be officially called. The Big 12 is no longer called the Big 12 anymore. It is now called the Monster Energy Big 12. They have 16 teams in the Big 12, and now they'll be called the Monster Energy Big 12. Think about that for a second. We'll get to open phones next hour. Our executive director is Alex Hinton. Our engineer tonight is Richard Good. I'm McGraw Milhaven. This is America at Night on Westwood One.
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5: A Better Life with Dr. Sanjay Gupta.
6: By age 35, two-thirds of American men will experience some degree of noticeable hair loss. And by age 50, about 85% of men will have significantly thinning hair. That's according to the American Hair Loss Association. Now, one dermatologist explained that hair loss can either be genetic or it can be triggered by stress, illness, surgery, medications, major life events. No matter the cause, a lot of men, understandably, are frustrated by hair loss because it seems like a loss of control. You can take great care of your scalp by all sorts of expensive lotions and potions, but that might not matter. There are some tried and true medications that might work, like minoxidil or finasteride. But another solution is just shaving it off, and I've heard more and more how liberating this can be for a lot of guys. That's the ultimate control of their appearance. I'm Dr. Sanjay Gupta, helping you live a better life.
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8: Plattner is out of the race. I'm Ted Lindner, Fox News. As expected tonight, Graham Plattner announced he plans to withdraw from the U.S. Senate race in Maine after facing an allegation of sexual assault.
9: I think, as many of you know, over the past couple days, I have faced some very serious allegations, and I just want to make it clear. This is all false. The things that have been claimed did not happen. It's not real.
8: The embattled Democrat posting the announcement on X, the main Democrat party expected to hold a convention to replace Plattner. The Pentagon announcing a new round of powerful strikes against Iran in retaliation for attacks on three commercial vessels in the Strait of Hormuz.
10: After three tankers were struck in the Strait of Hormuz Tuesday, the U.S. revoked a license allowing Iran to sell oil as part of the Memorandum of Understanding. Before he left the NATO summit in Ankara, Turkey, President Trump said he understood the MOU is over, but that full conflict would not resume.
11: Will we go tonight? You know, normally I wouldn't tell you. I wouldn't tell you, but you know what?
4: There's not a thing they can do about it. So the answer is probably.
10: CENTCOM then confirmed it had conducted additional strikes against Iran to, quote, further degrade their ability to threaten the freedom of navigation in the Strait of Hormuz.
8: Fox's Jessica Rosenthal on the renewed airstrikes prompting Secretary of War Pete Hegseth to cancel a visit to Israel.
11: Secretary Hegseth was reportedly set for in-person discussions with Prime Minister Benjamin Netanyahu and other officials. The cancellation was confirmed by an Israeli official not long after President Trump declared that the memorandum of understanding between the U.S. and Iran was over and missile attacks began again. Also said to be part of the meeting between Hegseth and Netanyahu was the potential sale of F-35 jets with stealth technology to Turkey. Netanyahu has publicly said he's against that sale. Gernal Scott, Fox News.
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6: There are lots of things you can measure to get an idea of how healthy you are at any given moment. Temperature, heart rate, blood pressure, just to name a few. But how about how healthy you will be and how long you're likely to live? According to a new study out of the University at Buffalo, two simple strength tests are pretty accurate at predicting longevity in older women. One is hand grip strength, and the other is how quickly people can stand up from a seated position without using their arms. By the way, I remember interviewing former President Jimmy Carter when he was quite old and being really impressed how he just popped out of the chair without using his arms. Not a lot of older people can actually do that. But I think the message here is that maintaining strength as you age is going to help you perform everyday activities, but also help you avoid injury and stay independent. I'm Dr. Sanjay Gupta, helping you live a better life.
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19: Your strong to severe scattered thunderstorms are expected throughout your Wednesday afternoon and evening in Southern Colorado, with a flash flood watch still active over the Aspen Acres fire. Overnight lows expected to be in the 60s, too. With your KKTV 11 Alert weather, I'm meteorologist Josephine Sage.
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0: Is it Wednesday night? It's Wednesday night. Of course, week is flying by. Holy mackerel, it's Wednesday night already. Phone numbers are as follows. 1-844-2-McGraw. 1-844-262-4729. That's the phone numbers for the phone calls. That's the phone number for the text line. And that is the phone number for voicemails. We've got all three coming up. I was just on the break reading a wonderful story in the Wall Street Journal about a Costco cashier. His name is Tony Barzar, and he works in Tucson, Arizona. He has worked for Costco, started working at Price Club, now works for Costco. He is 60 years old. And he has $1 million in his 401k. He has a Costco-sponsored health care plan that has a regular visit copay of $15, a specialty visit copay of $25, well below the national average. He lives in a beautiful three-bedroom, two-bath house with a pool, and they've traveled to Europe a number of times over the last decade. He makes $32 an hour at Costco. It's a wonderful story. Went to community college, didn't work out, tried to become a firefighter. For whatever reason, it didn't work out. He stayed at this job, and as he started off collecting carts in the parking lot at Costco, Price Club at the time, and worked his way up, worked his way inside, worked his way to cashier. He is now one of the most valuable employees Costco has, because not only do the customers love him, but he moves customers through the checkout line faster, and he helps the next generation of Costco workers learn the ropes and do the right thing. So he's invaluable. It's a story about how Costco values their long-term employees, and they pay him more money, but it turns out in the end, it might cost him a little money up front, but it makes him more money in the long run. It's a wonderful story. The man is now, granted, $1 million is not what $1 million used to be, but $1 million is still a lot of money. And this man became a millionaire in the United States of America, and his first job was collecting carts in the parking lot at Costco. Now, I don't care what you think of this country. And I don't care if you like the president, dislike the last president, complain all you want. This is a great country. When a man can start a job collecting carts in the parking lot in Tucson, Arizona, and hard work, showing up every day, putting in the grind, having a smile on his face, He's a millionaire. You don't need to go to Yale University. You don't need to go to Stanford. You don't need a rocket scientist degree. You don't need to be the sharpest knife in the tool. I've proven that. You don't have to be the sharpest knife in the toolbox, sharpest knife in the drawer. You don't even have to get your metaphors right. You can still do something in this country. And it's just a very interesting story. I read it on the break, and I thought I'd pass it along. It's in the Wall Street Journal. Really very interesting. All right. Phone numbers, 1-844-2-McGraw, 1-844-262-4729. President Trump met with NATO leaders. Apparently, there's somewhat of a new love affair with Volodymyr Zelensky. Apparently, went into this NATO summit bad-mouthing the NATO partners, but left, apparently, in a new kumbaya moment, which was kind of interesting. Ukraine has Russia on the ropes in more ways than one. It's also turning Crimea into a battle zone where, why would Russia want to keep Crimea anyway? It's sort of been decimated. There's no oil, there's no food, and people are running for cover in Crimea. So why is Putin going after Crimea? It's a really interesting strategy when it comes to Ukraine. So we got all that on the phone, on the line. Then, of course, your text messages and your phone calls. Let's go to Tony in Montreal. Tony, welcome to America at Night. Thanks for checking in.
17: Hey, Hey, listen, McGraw, that was an amazing story on Tony Barzal where back in, you said, Arizona. Anybody that works for 30 years at 30 grand a year saves his money. That's $900,000. And I think the idea is that you basically stick to one thing, that you're dedicated to your job, dedicated to your marriage, dedicated to your kids, and dedicated to your country. And you end up being a success. You don't have to worry about people dropping bombs on you or shooting you out of, you know, shooting out of buildings, et cetera, sniping you. And then you get a pretty decent education when you go to public schools. That's about the way I see it. And I call those people that make it, the guys that are building your sidewalks and your construction homes, et cetera, those are the lunch bucket people of the United States. Those are the people that really appreciate the flag, the country, and are hardworking people. They're the backbone. And you know what, McGraw? Those are the people that I grew up with. That's my family. Those are the people in Canada that have the same perspective on life. And many of these people came from Europe after the Second World War. They had nothing, or the First World War, or they came here to build the railroad like my great-great-granddad did in 1880. So, you know, the country was only 17, I think 13 years old at the time when he came from Campo Basso, Italy. So anybody that despises the United States or Canada, thinks that we have a terrible country, you have your own people that are constantly bad-mouthing your country one way or the other. You should be happy to live in a peaceful place where you can make a decent living. I just want to say one other thing. Graham Plattner today was knocked out, or he personally had an 11-minute diatribe. I listened to it. He seemed more to be attacking the Democratic Party and the infrastructures that prevented him from campaign funding. You know what? I would have left him in. I would have really liked to see him continue on so that, you know, the Republican Party could face him and beat him fair and square. His own party is the people that knocked him out. You know, it's like a heavyweight fight.
0: Well, but hold on a second. Hold on a second. I mean, the credible evidence of a rape allegation, I get it, but we got to have some type of standards here. He denies it, but the party has every right to sort of pull their funding over this, right? I mean, they don't have to support this man after these allegations.
17: McGraw, let's look at it this way, okay? You're a national syndicated radio host, and someone like me is a defense attorney, did 30 odd years as a defense attorney. I'm not doing that anymore. I'm a retired guy. I get to go on radio at night and listen to you and have fun at night. I don't have to get up in the morning and fight anymore. But let me tell you something. Allegations unproven before a judge pretty much are just allegations. And, you know, those allegations come hard, and they come at the appropriate time. I'm not defending him. I'm not defending Graham Plattner. I despise him. I don't like him. I don't like anything he stands for. And the issue is that there are many credible people that are making allegations against him. And I would say that many of the people in his own party say that when a woman makes a claim, you should be listening to the women that are making these claims. So I'm not participating in the veracity of the claim. All I'm saying is that, you know, in a debate, in a political debate, a lot of times, many of the allegations, like against Trump and other politicians, even against Biden, had the same type of allegations, Gary Hart, et cetera. So these allegations are extremely volatile, and they immediately destroy any public figure. All I'm saying is that this lady made a claim, Mrs. Racicot, and she did not have that claim ever tested through the mighty jury system or the criminal justice system. So I'm just saying, if I was defending you and you were facing a spurious charge, maybe as far as you're concerned, you're saying 1,000,000% that's a false claim. The public court, the court of public opinion, okay, would say maybe there is some veracity to it, but it's never really proven. That's what I'm talking about. I'm not talking about whether or not he's a great candidate or not. I just rather him getting beaten to a pulp by the regular political system. the on the other side of this, the Republicans are petrified of this guy. And they're petrified of the Mandami, Brandon Johnson, Spamberger, Newsom type of, movement in the Democratic Party, which is very, very difficult to deal with because the Republicans are not dealing with it well.
0: I hear you. Tony, thanks for the phone call. I appreciate it. Look, here's what I say. Not all allegations are the same. And after you read the story in Politico, this story's credible. No one knows what happened, but this story is very credible. She has text messages. She told other women about him. She told her therapist about him. She said, did you have an axe to grind? She's like, I'm a Democrat. I believe in many of the things he is promoting. But the truth is she rang the bell. She told her truth. And, who knows what happened that night? But there's no, look, I've said this before and I'll say it again. And I don't mean this directed at you, Tony, but if a credible allegation was made against a Republican candidate, there would be a completely different spin to this story than a credible allegation made against a Democrat. Right? That's all there's to it. We either have to believe all of them or we believe none of them. I don't know the answer to this question. Yes, any woman can just make up anything out of whole cloth and ruin a man's life. Absolutely. Yes. I think over the course of time, that's happened a lot less than the woman making the allegation turns out to be 100% truthful. Right? This is why women don't come forward. They're not believed. This is why they don't say anything. This is why they don't go to the doctor. This is why they don't call the police. Because people don't believe them. And men deny, right? What are you going to believe? Are you going to believe me or your lying eyes? And so politically, we believe the allegation if it's against your guy. If the allegation is against my guy, I don't believe it. It's no way to run a railroad. That's all I'm saying. 1-844-42-McGraw. 1-844-462-4729. We got text messages. We got phone calls. We got voicemails all straight ahead. America at Night. Back in a moment.
18: Call now. 844-262-4729. That's 844-2-McGraw.
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6: Few people now have asked me about a TikTok trend that they've come across. 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The challenge was created by entrepreneur and author Andy Frisella, who calls it a, quote, transformative mental toughness program and an Ironman for your brain. So here's what it entails. Eat a structured diet with no alcohol, drink a gallon of water, read 10 pages of nonfiction, take a progress photo, and complete 2 45-minute workouts, one of them outdoors, every day for 75 days. Quite a challenge. We asked CNN fitness contributor Dana Santis about this, who reminded us that sustainable fitness isn't about punishment or proving discipline through extremes. It's about building habits that integrate into your lifestyle in a way that feels supportive and repeatable. If you ask me, that's going to be the key to long-term success. I'm Dr. Sanjay Gupta, helping you live a better life.
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0: From the text line, they only dumped Plattner when they knew they couldn't win. Yes, absolutely. They knew they couldn't win. They dumped Plattner because they could. A little bit of serendipity because this story came out while they still had a chance to dump him. Yeah. They dumped him because they could, and they dumped him because he probably wasn't going to win with an allegation like that. So why run him? It also needs some morals and some standards. And if you have an allegation like that, you've got other things going on. It wasn't just that allegation. It was the Nazi tattoo, the social media posts, the other allegations of the sexting and the texting, and this guy was not prepared for prime time. He just wasn't. He didn't get to have his ducks in a row. He was a whole lot of style, wasn't a whole lot of substance. And so that's not the place for the U.S. Senate. And they were able to get rid of him. It's a dog-eat-dog world in this business. Let's go to the phones. David in San Francisco. David, welcome to America at Night.
1: Well, thanks, McGraw. Yeah, on an entirely different subject, since the peace talks in Iran are falling apart again and gasoline prices are going to stay high, I'm going to urge America to ride the bus, take mass transit, create local jobs. This is America got screwed years ago when the mass transit systems were ripped apart by the oil and gas boys. And now that they've got the streetcar tracks of almost every major city ripped up, it's time to start reinvesting in the cities and towns across America and get mass transit going again.
0: Yeah, well, that's not happening because the only way to get mass transit going, you need large chunks of federal money. And that money has dried up. And so the states do not have the money to put billions in for a light rail. The other thing, too, about mass transit is I've always loved mass transit for all sorts of reasons. But to put in tracks, to put in a trolley, to put in a Metrolink, it takes years of planning and then years to build it and billions of dollars. And are you going to make that bet on what business and jobs are going to look like in 10 years? I mean, everyone could be working from home in 10 years.
1: Well, it's interesting you raise that. 30, 40 years ago, the average person went between a quarter mile and a half mile from home to work. And as of maybe 10 years ago, it had gotten up to 40 miles per day, round trip. So the ability for people to get work somewhere near their homes, as opposed to having to go some great distance and spend endless money on car maintenance and whatnot, is eating. It's back to colony economics.
0: I don't disagree, but that's an awful big bet to make. When the world is changing, you have Uber, you have scooters, you have electric vehicles, you have all sorts of modes of transportation, and you have people working from home, and you have AI coming in, and jobs of the 21st century can be different than the jobs from the 20th century. So I don't know if we want that infrastructure. Why not just put a bus route on there? Put a bus in there. It's a lot cheaper.
1: Yeah, I said mass transit. It could be buses. I'm calling you from San Francisco. We've got old-fashioned cable cars. We've got two different types of subways. We've got biodiesel vehicles. We've got electric trolleys. We've got electric streetcars.
0: No. I get all that. But again, and it's quaint to be in San Francisco and have a trolley car and the tracks and the whole deal. But in terms of infrastructure for the 21st century, put a bus in there and just let's see what happens. I got to take a break, David. Thanks for checking in. 1-844-2-McGraw, 1-844-262-4729. America at Night. More phone calls. We love first-time phone calls.
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12: I'm Lindsay Boach in the KKTV 11 newsroom on 740 KVOR. Three evacuation orders are in place for a new fire that started this morning southwest of Colorado Springs near Cheyenne Mountain State Park. The El Paso County Sheriff's Office says anyone living in a 1.5 mile radius of Rock Creek Canyon Road should prepare to evacuate. If you would need extra time or help to evacuate, the Sheriff's Office suggests considering leaving now. CSFD officials say the fire is burning near Rock Creek Canyon Road, west of Highway 115. The fire was estimated to be about 1.5 acres around 10 this morning when the El Paso County Sheriff's Office held a news conference. Officials say the burning is in thick vegetation, which has made it tough for firefighters to find routes to it. A drone from the Colorado Springs Fire Department has been helping to get an aerial assessment. The Aspen Acres fire has grown to more than 96,000 acres today with 15% containment. The National Guard is allowing some residents through who have been given permission to return home. More than 1,600 crew members are now working on that fire. In the 11 Newsroom, I'm Lindsay Boach.
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0: All right, let's get back to phones here. We got Sherry in Fredericksburg, Texas. Sherry, welcome to America at Night.
36: Thank you very much. Listen, as far as I'm concerned, Mrs. Trump is incredible. I mean, when he met her, and this is understandably, no other woman could compare. She speaks five languages. She's the mother of his children, but, you know, Trump himself said, why would I have hamburger when I can have steak at home? And this is how he feels. He divorces the ones, you know, that don't meet his expectation, but boy, the buck stopped with her, because she's just amazing. And that's my opinion. That's not my opinion. I just feel certain about that. So.
0: Yeah. Well, it's interesting because there was a time when being married three times was frowned upon in this country when it came to politicians.
36: Well, he changed the rules.
0: Yeah. No. There's no question about it. Yeah. Someone who's faithful makes a commitment to one woman and a man and has a marriage and a faithful, healthy marriage where it's one woman, one man for a lifetime. Mm-hmm. I guess that's quaint now. I guess that's not a big deal anymore.
36: I don't know. Yeah. Can I make one little point?
0: You can do anything you want, Sherry. You can do anything you want.
36: If President Trump could hear it, because he's going to have to hear it, there is someone who has looked very closely at him personally as a president and also his personal life. And they said, and they were on a show that had an amazing intuitive. It wasn't a psychic with a crystal ball, just a really intuitive guy. And I need you to tell him, or anyone to tell him who can tell him, that if he doesn't do something about his diet, they said it is unlikely he'll make it to the next 4 years.
0: Hold on. You were watching a show where there's somebody was talking about President Trump's diet and how he doesn't take care of himself.
36: Well, no, I've been trying to get through to Sean Hannity, and I haven't been able to. So I'm going to just put it out there.
0: So you call me.
36: This guy, there's two incredible intuitives on Coast to Coast, if you don't mind me just elaborating on this, and one said that if anything, he's a fabulous president, best probably will ever have. I think his vice president's excellent, too. But they said, I worry about his diet, because if he doesn't do something about his diet, it's very likely he won't make it for the next 4 years.
0: Well, you don't have to be C. Everett Koop or some world-class doctor to see that the man is overweight. He's got swollen ankles. He's got circulatory issues.
36: Right.
0: He's got clearly something's going on with his hand. So he's clearly not in the best health. He's not as spry as he used to be. He doesn't walk with that same bounce in his step as he used to. So, I mean, the man's 80 years old, obviously, and he eats. He loves his McDonald's and loves his fried chicken. I'm not so sure he's eaten any spinach and any tofu for lunch. So I think he is well aware that he doesn't do much exercise and take care of his body, but that's on him.
36: It runs in the family. That's what scares me. He had a twin brother that died of heart disease, so it runs in the family. And I'm going to still try to get through to other sources, too, to Sean or anyone else. I wasn't able to bring this up. Anyone who knows him, just cut. Pass it on, okay?
0: Yeah. Well,
36: I'm going to keep trying to make my point.
0: Sherry, if you can't get a hold of Sean, you can always call me on the show.
36: Okay.
0: All right.
36: Okay.
0: Thank you. Thank you very much, Sherry. I appreciate it. Just a point of correction. I don't believe President Trump has a twin brother. He had a couple of sisters, and he had a brother, Fred, who was an alcoholic who died of some type of alcohol-related death, which is why he has sworn off alcohol and has said that he never drinks alcohol. But I don't believe he was a twin. But he had a brother, Fred, who had passed away. And his sister, who was a judge, passed away maybe right before he took office a second time. 1-844-2-McGraw, 1-844-262-4729. Joe in Arkansas left a voicemail for us. Joe, what do you got for us?
1: Yeah, McGraw, it's refreshing to hear you talk about the Waltons and something I grew up with and A Little House on the Prairie, and there's a lot of them 30-minute shows that were good. Ozzie and Harriet, Andy Griffith. All these are good lessons for children. So as you have children, I made mine sit down and watch them, and maybe it done them a little good. Kind of builds character in the little ones as they're growing up. Good, clean family entertainment. For a while there, I thought your only interest was spectator sports. I am burnt out on that from KSAR down here. They dropped your show and Red Eye Radio because of finances, so I have to go out to the crew cab and listen on WLS Chicago. Thank you. Good night.
0: Thank you, Joe. Appreciate the comments. Yeah, there's a saying that my older sister got from the Waltons, and I saw it once on an episode, and I've yet to find it again. But I swear I saw this on the Waltons, where the grandmother, that Ellen Corby, I believe her name was, which, who, by the way, was a lesbian, and Will Geer, by the way, was a homosexual. Back at, so two of the most iconic grandparents, right? The grandparents anybody would want with a Waltons. One was a lesbian and one was gay. Anyway, she's got a great line in one of the, might have been the original movie, but I'm not sure. And my sister quotes it all the time. They were talking about the kids, and the grandmother says, "Oh, all the Waltons are all my." The mother was worried about the father coming home in a snowstorm. I think it was the original movie. And Ellen Corbin says, "I don't worry about my children. All my children are thoroughbreds." It's such a great country saying. I'm not worried about my boys. My boys are all thoroughbreds. Right? It's a great line. Yeah, I checked again for Little House in the Prairie. And Little House in the Prairie, the reboot is tomorrow on Netflix. I tried to find it again today. Couldn't find it. Doug in Wisconsin, welcome to America at Night.
2: Listen to you last night. You're talking about a crush you had on Aaron from the Waltons, Mary McDonough. Well, I have to say my crush on the Waltons was Mary Ellen. Poor tomboy. She was pretty nice. And she had a +2 shot, so like baseball. And then if you go to Melissa Sue Anderson from Little House on the Prairie, beautiful blue eyes. And then the Brady Bunch, last but not least, Marcia. And then I couldn't believe over like a 3-month span, like I say the summer of 71 or 72, Jan turned into something pretty good too. Pretty close to Marcia. Long blonde hair, no glasses, get rid of the braces. Big difference. So just wondering, any more crushes? All right, thanks. Bye bye.
0: Marcia. I love the Brady Bunch. I make the little one watch the Brady Bunch. The Brady Bunch is fantastic. Yeah, Marcia was a little hottie in those 1960s miniskirts. Yeah, she was. She was all right. What other crushes did I have on? The greatest crush of all, Doug in Wisconsin. You didn't mention. I was the Aaron Walton crush when I was a kid. But the sun rose and the sun set with the bionic woman, Lindsay Wagner. Oh, my goodness. Lindsay Wagner and the bionic woman, that was the best. I was a Steve Austin $6 million man guy, and that was okay. But once they introduced the bionic woman, sold. Yeah, no, she didn't wait for me, though. She went on with her life. She didn't wait for me. Heartbroken. But no, but you know, Linda Carter, Wonder Woman, yeah, she was fine. And then remember that one episode where they went to that island and it was an island of like all Wonder Woman women. And there was a young Deborah Winger was like her sister on Wonder Woman. She was fine. I was clearly beautiful. But she was no Lindsay Wagner from $6 Million Man. And then, of course, you have Charlie's Angels. Cheryl Ladd. I was a Cheryl Ladd. Though Kate Jackson was solid. Farrah Fawcett was too easy to like. I liked Kate Jackson from The Rookies. But yeah, no, Lindsay Wagner. She hung the moon. 1-844-2-McGraw. 1-844, sorry. I got lost. 1-844-2-McGraw. 1-844-262-4729. William in Texas. Welcome to America at Night.
3: You were talking about why people are hating on Taylor Swift and Kelce. And personally, I think it's a culmination of seeing something in other people that they lack in their own lives. And the feeling of aversion to fame and focusing on someone to deflect your personal emotions to make you feel better. I think people should be free to do whatever they want to do, good or bad. It's your choice, and you got to live with the consequences. And hatred is a learned emotion. We're not born to hate. We're born to love. And many people are lacking love, and they just don't know what to do with themselves. I don't know. Be kind, everyone. It takes more out of you to hate than it does to love.
0: William in Texas, prolific, you betcha. Let's go a couple of text lines here. Glenn texts in. Let's see here. Brother Fred drank himself to death, not heart disease. Another poorly informed Trump supporter. Is there any other kind of Trump supporter? That's a little harsh. John Boy. Yeah, John Boy was solid. I Dream a Genie was the prettiest. I Dream a Genie. But Barbara Eden was, yeah. She was, a lot of people debate whether it was Barbara Eden or Ginger or Marianne. Here's another one. Amen to the Costco guy, right? What a great story about that Costco guy. Starting off collecting carts in the parking lot. It ends up 30 years later being a millionaire. What a great story that is. Let's see here. New Mexico checks in. About Air Force One and Trump going back to the old model plane. One might wonder if the CIA scoured the plane again from Qatar and found listening devices on it. There's a story there. There's something going on. Why Donald Trump took that Qatari plane to Turkey, but then they forced him to take the old Air Force One back. There's clearly a story. Let's see here. Texas chimes in. I don't know what city in Texas. Listening to you tonight talk about Ken Paxton, Graham Plattner, Donald Trump, Mitch McConnell, Iran. It's disturbing. I'm going to start an apolitical party. You're invited to join. Let's see here. My raccoon mom and three kiddos knocked on my window at dusk nightly to tell me they're ready for scraps and kitty nibbles and share it with the stray cat and possum, and none fight or chase the others away. Strange. Illinois checks in. Hey, McGraw, have you heard about the impending water crisis at Lake Powell? Please do a show on this. Well, I know that Lake Powell is... I know there's a water issue when it comes to the Colorado River and Lake Powell and the Hoover Dam. I've visited the Hoover Dam a number of times, and I know there's a water crisis going on around there. Is there something new that I missed? Something is worse than it's been? Listen to this. Missouri checks in. Listening on KRMS Osage Beach in Missouri. I like it that the show now starts at 8. Osage Beach checking in from Missouri. Here's another one. Hi, McGraw. There are some things that should be left alone, and that would be anything with Michael Landon in it. Somebody's not happy with the Little House on the Prairie reboot. Listen to this. Here's another one from Nebraska. Found your show on KWIX Moberly, Missouri while traveling, and now I'm thrilled that I can hear it at home in Omaha on WOW. Keep up the great work. Look at that. Big Red checking in. Carrie in Dallas, Texas, texts in. It must be a full moon tonight. I don't know. How about all of that? All right. 1-844-2-McGraw, 1-844-262-4729. 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America at Night. Back in a moment.
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7: You know, summer is a great time to re-examine how much time your kids are spending on social media, along with what they are seeing and who they are engaging with. Ask them how the posts in their feed make them feel. These apps are built to be addictive, so kids, all of us in fact, will keep coming back for more, even when we are made to feel worse. It's bizarre. You might need to help your son or daughter reset their algorithm by unfollowing certain accounts and following or interacting with more positive ones. They might need suggestions of other healthier things to do, or to see you leading the way by example and putting your own phone away. In the run-up to bedtime, everyone's phone should go away, no questions asked. And if you need some help sort of, I guess, resetting expectations, try engaging parents of your kids' friends for a more coordinated effort. I'm Dr. Sanjay Gupta, helping you live a better life.
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9: 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Alex will send you a link. Sign up for the link and you'll get the daily texts. Can't be any easier than that. Phone calls, text messages, voicemails. We're out of time tonight, but the big story tonight, and more on this in the next coming days, is that the U.S. military says it has concluded the latest round of strikes against Iran. It was an effort to degrade their ability to attack commercial ships in the Strait of Hormuz. American forces struck around 90 Iranian military targets, including air defense systems, drone and missile storage sites, logistics infrastructure all along the coast, so says U.S. Central Command. My question is, why didn't they do this earlier? But that's just me. Iranian's top negotiator in the talks has accused the U.S. of bullying and violating its promises. Isn't that rich? He says, to be clear, hit and you'll be hit, he wrote on social media early Thursday morning. The Strait of Hormuz will only open under Iranian arrangements, not American threats. That is the top Iranian negotiator in the talks. So it sounds like we have a memorandum of misunderstanding. Never really took hold, never really was followed

0: Welcome back. You're with America in the Morning. It's now 26 after. A pioneer in black hair care products has died. Correspondent Donna Warder has a look at the legacy of George Johnson Sr.
1: George E. Johnson Sr., a pioneer in black hair care, has died at age 99. Johnson's multi-million dollar business was the first black-owned company to be listed on the American Stock Exchange. He and his wife Joan started Johnson Products in 1954 on Chicago's South Side after securing a $250 loan. It grew into a hair care empire with products like Afro Sheen and Ultra Sheen. Johnson Products was sold in 1993 to a pharmaceutical firm in a deal worth more than $60 million. I'm Donna Warder.
0: Two staff members of the U.S. men's soccer team were suspended by FIFA from Monday's round of 16 game. Correspondent Marcela Sanchez explains.
2: FIFA has not explained why it suspended team manager Sam Zapatka and U.S. Soccer Federation Vice President of Security Frank Pennell from Monday's round of 16 game against Belgium. Zapatka has worked for the team since 2015 and has been the team's administrative manager since 2020. The U.S. Soccer Federation didn't give a reason either on Tuesday, other than to say the suspensions were not related to the successful effort to have forward Florin Balogun's one-game red card suspension lifted. The 25-year-old striker was allowed to play on Monday after FIFA lifted his suspension following President Trump's intervention on his behalf. The U.S. was eliminated from the World Cup with a 4-1 loss to Belgium. I'm Marcela Sanchez.
0: It was on this date in 1955, Rock Around the Clock by Bill Haley and his Comets became the first rock and roll single to hit number one on Billboard's pop charts. America in the Morning for Thursday, July 9th, 2026 is produced by Alexander Hinton. I'm John Trout. This is Westwood One.
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0: This is America in the Morning from Westwood One. I'm John Trout. Coming up this half hour.
12: A federal judge says writer E. Jean Carroll can be paid the $5.8 million. I'm Lisa Dwyer.
13: Public outcry after another shooting involving ICE in America. I'm Clayton Neville.
14: Cases of cyclospora have topped 1,000 in Michigan and Ohio. I'm Ed Donahue.
15: AI training too good to be true? It probably is. I'm the new old tech guy, Chuck Palm.
16: At least 35 European lawmakers are calling for an investigation of FIFA President Gianni Infantino. I'm Jennifer King.
0: Back after these messages.
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1: Tagani.
2: I can say right now that the building is stable. It has not moved since we started monitoring it.
1: The old Pfizer headquarters is being converted to a residential tower with an addition added on when workers saw columns on 21 buckling.
2: We feel confident in the emergency plan that we have now to make it stable.
1: Drexel University engineering professor Abby Aguirre says they need to find the cause to fix the issues, which include reinforcing the columns.
3: Was it the design engineers, fault? Was it the construction workers? Did they cut something they were not supposed to cut? Did they remove a member they were not supposed to remove?
1: Julie Walker, New York.
4: He's made a list of the Emmy nominees and checked it twice. Here's correspondent Kevin Carr.
5: On Wednesday, the Television Academy announced the nominations for the 78th Primetime Emmy Awards, with HBO Max coming out on top. The medical drama The Pitt received the most nominations with 25, including Best Drama and Best Lead Actor for Noah Wiley. The Pitt hopes to repeat these top-tier awards from last year. Not far behind in nominations was the final season of Hacks with 24, including Best Comedy and Best Lead Actress for Jean Smart. This is a record number of nominations for a single season of a comedy. Apple TV also garnered a slew of nominations, including 19 for its horror comedy Widow's Bay and 18 for its other freshman show, the genre-bending Pluribus. Many popular shows were ineligible for nominations, like HBO Max's hockey romance Heated Rivalry, which was financed by a Canadian company. Others like Cape Fear, House of the Dragon, The Vampire Lestat, Dutton Ranch, and The Bear aired outside of the eligibility window. As in the past, cable and streaming dominated the nominations. HBO Max had 122 total, Netflix had 111, and Apple TV had 87. By contrast, the traditional broadcast networks ABC, CBS, and NBC's nominations each totaled in the 30s. The Emmy Awards will air on September 14th, hosted by Mariska Hargitay. I'm Kevin Carr.
4: 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I'm John Trout. 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
11: And welcome into a Thursday, 5 o'clock. I'm Jim Arthur. You're on Colorado 740 KVOR, the news for July 9th, 2026. An update on the Rock Creek Fire burning southwest of Colorado Springs, west of Highway 115. Authorities say the fire has burned 1.5 acres. It's 30% contained. Helicopter crews dropped water and fire retardant yesterday afternoon. Colorado Springs Fire Department Public Information Officer Ashley Franco said someone flying a drone in the area forced crews to delay water drops on that blaze.
12: We actually had two instances on this fire where we've had drones in the air. And the first instance, we went ahead and went on social media to say, hey, whomever is flying over this fire, we need you to ground immediately.
11: Pre-evacuation orders have been lifted for the area. There was lightning Tuesday, but it's not known how that fire started. No structures have been damaged. The state's largest fire continues to burn with little containment. The Aspen Acres fire sits at 96,000 acres, 15

0: percent containment as of this morning. Some rain passed through the area yesterday, helping firefighters, but it wasn't nearly enough. It continues to affect parts of Pueblo, Custer, Fremont, and Huerfano counties. A Colorado Springs firefighter, Battalion Chief Jesse Weddle, one of a number of Springs firefighters who was on the fire lines, he says this fire has shown unusual behavior.
1: They've never seen fires grow in three or four directions at that speed at the exact same time, and then the wind shift and it grow a different direction super fast.
0: More than 270 homes have been destroyed in Pueblo and Custer counties because of that blaze. Three people arrested after a joint investigation by the Colorado Springs Police Department and the Regional Office of the Drug Enforcement Agency. Two search warrants were served Tuesday at locations on Hathaway Drive and Payne Circle West. Officials discovered more than 100,000 fentanyl pills, 7 pounds of cocaine, methamphetamine, and $100,000 in cash. They were also able to recover weapons, 7 rifles and 3 guns. 3 men were taken into custody, identified as Jacob Tardif, Martin Medina, and Rogerio Barraza Mendoza. KVOR News Time is 5:02. In other news this morning on Colorado 740, KVOR. The Colorado State Patrol says they'll increase patrols in the Springs July 11th, looking for impaired drivers. They'll work with patrol DUI teams and the Calhoun Police Department watching for impaired and dangerous driving. The patrol notes you'll see an increased presence around the El Paso County Fair. Patrol officials note so far this year they've investigated 83 accidents in El Paso County involving an impaired driver. 3 people died in those accidents. Well, today is the day that election officials hope to declare a winner in the tight GOP gubernatorial race for governor. At last count, Victor Marx had a slight lead of less than 2,000 votes over Barb Kirkmeyer. The last update was announced Monday by the Colorado Secretary of State's office. Election officials had over 11,000 ballots still outstanding. Many of them had missing or mismatched signatures. Now, if the difference between the winner and loser is less than 0.5%, there will be a recount in this race. The winner faces Democrat Phil Weiser in November. First responders rescued an 18-year-old woman Wednesday morning from an abandoned missile silo near the Arapahoe County Fairgrounds. The woman was with 2 juveniles when she fell. They were able to call for help. The missile silo was on private property. After being rescued, the female was taken for medical evaluation. She did not appear to suffer any serious injuries. The woman says, or I should say authorities say, the woman could face charges. 5:04 at Colorado 740 KVOR. Traffic and weather together next.
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8: A better life with Dr. Sanjay Gupta.
12: Osteoporosis affects millions of people in the United States and around the world. It's a disease that basically causes someone's bones to become weak, brittle, and porous, which can increase their risk of fractures. Now, the good news here is there are things you can do other than, or in addition to, taking medications to prevent fractures before it's too late. One is to up your intake of calcium and vitamin D. You also want to eat more protein. One functional medicine dietitian told us that that helps build muscle, and if you're building muscle strength, then you are also building bone strength. You want to be mindful of your workouts. The best ways to build bone density, one therapist told us, are going to be resistance exercises like lifting weights, and also exercises that make your bones take a bit of an impact, such as jumping or even running, just loading the bones a little bit more. I'm Dr. Sanjay Gupta, helping you live a better life.
0: Colorado's 740 KVOR 507. It's a Thursday morning. Traffic update from Sean Martinez in the KVOR Traffic Center.
15: Well, I-25 in good shape through Colorado Springs. Do have a crash up in Woodland Park, eastbound Highway 24, between Mountain Glen and 3rd Street. And we've also got heavier volume over off of Powers as you're traveling up at InterQuest and also near Milton Probing to the Springs Airport. I'm Sean Martinez's traffic.
0: KVOR weather from the 11 Alert team at KKTV. Partly cloudy, a little cooler today. Showers and thunderstorms possible. Maybe some severe weather, including hail. There is a chance of that. Highs in the Springs in the low to mid-80s. More of the same expected on Friday. And then we dry out for the weekend and warm up. 61 degrees at Colorado 740 KVOR. KVOR News Time 5:08. It's our deep dive this morning. Well, the United States hit Iran again after President Trump said negotiations are over and called them a waste of time. The president ordered military action. Fox reporter Lucas Tomlinson has the very latest.
16: President Trump says these renewed strikes are retribution for Iran's attacks on those commercial ships in the Strait of Hormuz, and the president saying another warning to Iran that if they do it again, the American response will be much worse for Iran. President Trump also predicts the U.S. is not returning to war against Iran.
17: I don't think it's going to start again. I think it's going to go very quickly. They hit a couple of ships, and so we hit them much harder. When they hit, we hit 10 times harder. You know, we hit much harder than they do.
16: During the summit here in Ankara, the Trump administration revoked a license for Iran to sell its oil.
0: Now, Iranian officials announced this morning they've attacked U.S. targets in Kuwait and Bahrain in new military action. This in retaliation to the second round of those U.S. strikes the president referenced a moment ago. Fox reporter Madeline Rivera.
18: CENTCOM says it hit about 90 Iranian military targets, including air defense systems, coastal surveillance assets, and missile and drone storage sites. U.S. forces say they are trying to degrade Iran's ability to attack commercial shipping in the Strait of Hormuz after Tehran hit three ships earlier this week. The latest hit for TAT comes as President Trump claims the ceasefire is over. Yet he also insists the attacks don't mean a return to war, and he indicates he will allow the peace talks to continue.
0: Fox reporter Mike Tobin has more on the Iranian strikes in the Strait of Hormuz that started all of this tit for tat and reaction from Tehran.
19: U.S. strikes hitting the port city Bandar Abbas. On streets packed for the six-day funeral of the slain Ayatollah, civilians in Iran speak nothing but defiance against the U.S. and Israel.
20: We will stand until the end of our lives, even if we have to give our lives.
19: Shipping and commerce are impacted, sending the price of oil back up. 41 ships crossed the Strait of Hormuz on Tuesday. Two used the Omani route. After the Iranian strikes, only 7 ships braved the strait.
0: Also in the news, a video testimony from Lance Twiggs, the former lover of suspected Charlie Kirk assassin Tyler Robinson. It will be played in court later today as a week-long preliminary hearing in the case nears its end. Fox reporter Chandley Painter from Provo, Utah, gives details on what we heard Wednesday and what to expect today.
1: Erica Kirk and family were very emotional, embracing each other at times, sitting in the gallery. And for the first time, the Kirk family attorney took to the podium in front of the judge to urge him to allow this entire interview to be played openly in court for everyone to see. And while the judge ultimately agreed that the recording would be played in court, he ordered prosecutors to cut out or edit out about 17 minutes of this 37-minute interview of Twiggs before it is played to the public. So while those inside the courtroom will actually see it, only audio will be streamed on the public live stream of this interview.
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8: A better life with Dr. Sanjay Gupta.
12: Osteoporosis affects millions of people in the United States and around the world. It's a disease that basically causes someone's bones to become weak, brittle, and porous, which can increase their risk of fractures. Now, the good news here is there are things you can do other than, or in addition to, taking medications to prevent fractures before it's too late. One is to up your intake of calcium and vitamin D. You also want to eat more protein. One functional medicine dietitian told us that that helps build muscle, and if you're building muscle strength, then you are also building bone strength. You want to be mindful of your workouts. The best ways to build bone density, one therapist told us, are going to be resistance exercises like lifting weights, and also exercises that make your bones take a bit of an impact, such as jumping or even running, just loading the bones a little bit more. I'm Dr. Sanjay Gupta, helping you live a better life.
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6: 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Welcome into a Thursday, closer to the weekend, which is good news. We check traffic. KVOR's Sean Martinez.
7: Starting to see building volume out there on the roadways, but overall, things moving at posted speeds. Looks like we do have a crash up in Woodland Park, eastbound Highway 24 between Mountain Glen and 3rd Street. Block in the center lane there. And we've also got heavier volume over off of Mark Scheffel at Dublin. I'm Sean Martinez. It's traffic.
4: From the 11 Alert Team at KKTV, here's Southern Colorado's most accurate forecast on KVOR.
8: Partly cloudy with increasing chances for showers and storms this afternoon. Maybe a strong to low and severe one with gusty winds, heavier rain and small hail. Cooler temperatures too with highs in the low to mid 80s. With the KKTV 11 Alert Weather, I'm meteorologist Kevin Bloomberg.
6: 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Right now in Colorado Springs, we currently have 61 at Colorado 740 KVOR. 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
14: A better life with Dr. Sanjay Gupta.
15: By age 35, two-thirds of American men will experience some degree of noticeable hair loss. And by age 50, about 85% of men will have significantly thinning hair. That's according to the American Hair Loss Association. Now, one dermatologist explained that hair loss can either be genetic or it can be triggered by stress, illness, surgery, medications, major life events. No matter the cause, a lot of men, understandably, are frustrated by hair loss because it seems like a loss of control. You can take great care of your scalp by all sorts of expensive lotions and potions, but that might not matter. There are some tried and true medications that might work, like minoxidil or finasteride. But another solution is just shaving it off, and I've heard more and more how liberating this can be for a lot of guys. That's the ultimate control of their appearance. I'm Dr. Sanjay Gupta, helping you live a better life.
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6: 520, a KVLR sports update. We start with the World Cup. We're down to eight countries, and the quarterfinals get underway today. France will play Morocco in one quarterfinal. Second quarterfinal on Friday features Spain and Belgium. And then the quarterfinals wrap up on Saturday with two matches, Norway and England, followed by Argentina and Switzerland. Let's go to Major League Baseball news. The Dodgers edged the Rockies. Final score 4-3 last night. It's been a good series between these teams. One-run games in the first three games. Bad news for the Rockies down at the AAA level. Rockies pitcher Domingo Acevedo has been suspended 80 games for a positive test for an illegal substance. He's been pitching at AAA Albuquerque. Now we go to the NBA. The Nuggets made some news yesterday. Not unexpected news. Denver Wave center Jonas Valanciunas. That was to be expected. They just signed center Marvin Bagley III, and they're paying him less money than Valanciunas. So Denver was able to create a little bit of cap space by waiving Valanciunas. Now what they do with that money remains to be seen. Summer League play begins for all 30 NBA teams. It begins in Vegas today at the Thomas and Mack Center and runs through July 19th. 521 at Colorado 740. KVOR coming up in the news at 5:30. We'll talk about a major drug bust in Colorado Springs and the latest on a fire burning just outside the city limits southwest of Colorado Springs. That's straight ahead on 740 KVOR.
16: Keeping our eye on the financial market so you don't have to. 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
6: Yesterday on Wall Street, well, with the news that President Trump said that the ceasefire between Iran and the United States is over, we saw oil prices go up. We saw the markets drop. The Dow was down 576 points yesterday. The S&P down 21. And the NASDAQ was actually up. It was up some 51 points. What's going on today? Stock futures are mixed. S&P 500 futures actually 0.2% higher. The Dow right around the flat line, not doing much. NASDAQ futures up 0.6%. And this with semiconductor stocks outperforming. And again, we've seen such a crazy market with the semiconductor stocks and also their shares moving down and up, all related to AI and computer chips. 523 at Colorado 740 KVOR.
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14: A better life with Dr. Sanjay Gupta.
15: There are lots of things you can measure to get an idea of how healthy you are at any given moment. Temperature, heart rate, blood pressure, just to name a few. But how about how healthy you will be and how long you're likely to live? According to a new study out of the University at Buffalo, two simple strength tests are pretty accurate at predicting longevity in older women. One is hand grip strength, and the other is how quickly people can stand up from a seated position without using their arms. By the way, I remember interviewing former President Jimmy Carter when he was quite old and being really impressed how he just popped out of the chair without using his arms. Not a lot of older people can actually do that. But I think the message here is that maintaining strength as you age is going to help you perform everyday activities, but also help you avoid injury and stay independent. I'm Dr. Sanjay Gupta, helping you live a better life.
2: The city. Moving city elections into November would not strengthen our local democracy.
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6: 527 at 740 KVOR with a traffic update from KVOR, Sean Martinez.
8: So that crash there in Woodland Park, there, Highway 24 eastbound between Mountain Glen and 3rd Street, that is blocking the center lane. Still have several roads closed in Pueblo, Custer County, and even into Huerfano County now. So if you need the latest in road closures because of the Aspen Acres fire, go to cotrip.org, cotrip.org. I'm Sean Martinez, this traffic.
6: That fire is affecting 4 counties.
8: Yeah. Mm-hmm.
6: So there's numerous road closures all through that area.
8: Yeah, with Fremont County and, of course, Custer, Pueblo County, and now Huerfano. There's some areas there, too.
6: Unbelievable.
8: Yeah.
6: Thanks, Sean. KVOR weather from the 11 Alert team at KKTV. Partly cloudy. Another chance of rain today. Maybe some severe weather. Highs will be in the low to mid-80s. It's 61 at 740 KVOR.
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14: A better life with Dr. Sanjay Gupta.
15: They say consistency is key, but sometimes you just gotta switch it up. A new study out of Harvard School of Public Health found that varying your exercise routine could add years to your life. What exercise someone did didn't matter much. What did matter was that all the exercises together worked all the muscle groups in their body. Now, an added benefit to changing things up is it can help you push through the plateau effect. That's when your body gets so efficient at doing something that you actually stop getting better at it. And we know from previous research that specializing in any one sport at a young age can make someone actually more prone to injury. And as experts we talk to point out, even elite athletes switch up things with their workouts, making sure to target strength, cardio, flexibility, balance, and doing that every single week. I'm Dr. Sanjay Gupta, helping you live a better life.
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6: It's 5:30 in the Springs at Colorado 740. KVOR, good morning. I'm Jim Arthur. The state's largest fire continues to burn, the Aspen Acres fire. 96,000 acres with 15% containment. We'll get another update here in a couple of hours. They had some rain go through yesterday, but certainly not enough. That fire continues to affect Pueblo, Custer, Fremont, and Huerfano counties. A Colorado Springs firefighter, Battalion Chief Jesse Weddle, was one of a number of Springs firefighters who was on the fire lines recently. He says this fire is showing somewhat unusual behavior.
4: They've never seen fires grow in three or four directions at that speed at the exact same time, and then the wind shift and it grow a different direction super fast.
6: Some 1,600 firefighters are battling that fire, and more than 270 homes have been destroyed in Pueblo and Custer counties. An update on the Rock Creek fire. It's burning southwest of Colorado Springs, west of Highway 115. Authorities say the fire has burned 1.5 acres. It's now 30% contained. Helicopter crews were able to get water and fire retardant drops yesterday afternoon, only after they got rid of a drone that was in the area. Fire Department Public Information Officer Ashley Franco said that drone forced crews to delay the water drops on that blaze.
9: We actually had two instances on this fire where we've had drones in the air. And the first instance, we went ahead and went on social media to say, hey, whomever is flying over this fire, we need you to ground immediately.
6: Pre-evacuation orders have been lifted for the area. No structures have been damaged. In other news, today may be the day we find out who wins the tight GOP gubernatorial race for governor. At last count, Victor Marks had a slight lead of less than 2,000 votes over Barb Kirkmeyer on the Republican side. Of course, the winner will take on Phil Weiser. The last update was announced Monday by the Colorado Secretary of State's office. Election officials had over 11,000 ballots still outstanding, and one of the reasons for the delay, many of those ballots had missing or mismatched signatures. Now, if the difference between the winner and loser is less than 0.5%, there will be a recount. Three people arrested after a joint investigation by the Colorado Springs Police Department and the Regional Office of the Drug Enforcement Agency. Those officials served two search warrants Tuesday at locations on Hathaway Drive and Payne Circle West. Officials discovered more than 100,000 fentanyl pills, 7 pounds of cocaine, methamphetamine, and $100,000 in cash. They also recovered 7 rifles and 3 guns, some of which had been stolen. 3 men taken into custody, Rogerio Barraza Mendoza, Jacob Tardif, and Martin Medina. In other news on 740 KVOR, a two-car accident yesterday closed one of the busiest streets in Colorado Springs for several hours. 2 vehicles collided at Powers and Barnes. 1 person was trapped. First responders got them out, sent them to a hospital. They had serious but non-life-threatening injuries. Southbound Powers was closed for about 3 hours until early afternoon as investigators proceeded with the cleanup. First responders rescued an 18-year-old woman Wednesday morning from an abandoned missile silo near the Arapahoe County Fairgrounds. The woman was with 2 juveniles when she fell. They were able to call for help. The missile silo was on private property. And the Colorado State Patrol says they are going to increase patrols in Colorado Springs and El Paso County on July 11th. They're looking for impaired drivers. They will work with the patrol's DUI team and the Calhoun Police Department. The patrol notes that you will see an increased presence around the El Paso County Fair. And the state fair is in Callahan. Patrol officials note so far this year they've investigated 83 accidents in El Paso County involving impaired drivers. 3 people died in those accidents. 5:34 now on 740.
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14: A Better Life with Dr. Sanjay Gupta.
18: They say consistency is key, but sometimes you just gotta switch it up. A new study out of Harvard School of Public Health found that varying your exercise routine could add years to your life. What exercise someone did didn't matter much. What did matter was that all the exercises together worked all the muscle groups in their body. Now, an added benefit to changing things up is it can help you push through the plateau effect. That's when your body gets so efficient at doing something that you actually stop getting better at it. And we know from previous research that specializing in any one sport at a young age can make someone actually more prone to injury. And as experts we talk to point out, even elite athletes switch up things with their workouts, making sure to target strength, cardio, flexibility, balance, and doing that every single week. I'm Dr. Sanjay Gupta, helping you live a better life.
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6: 537 at KVOR. Well, the NFR Open at the Pikes Peak or Bust Rodeo, it begins next week. We're very excited about that. We've got tickets to give away, and we will give away tickets before 8 o'clock this morning.
8: Okay.
6: On 740 KVOR. Of course, Saturday, we're just a couple of days away from the big parade, beginning at 11 o'clock in the spring.
8: That's right. Downtown on Tejon between St. Vrain and Vermahoe. A lot of horses, a lot of just good old Western type of parade. You don't want to miss it.
6: Bring some water and bring some shade.
8: Yeah.
6: And dress lightly. It's going to be hot.
8: Yeah, wear that cowboy hat. That'll give you more shade.
6: There you go. Sean Martinez of the KVOR Traffic Center.
8: So that crash there at Woodland Park, eastbound Highway 24 between Mountain Glen and 3rd Street. That's blocking the center lane there. You also have heavier volume over off of Powers now over by North Carefree down to Constitution. And Mesa Ridge starting to see backups now at I-25 heading into Gate 20 to the Mountain Post. I'm Sean Martinez. It's traffic.
6: KVOR, we're from the 11 Alert Team at KKTV. Partly cloudy skies. Could see more rain in the area today. Maybe some hail. Maybe a severe thunderstorm. Cannot rule it out. Highs today in the low to mid 80s. 61 at Colorado 740 KVOR. KVOR News Time 538. Our deep dive this morning. The United States is hitting Iran militarily once again. This after President Trump said negotiations are over between the two countries as they try to strike a peace accord. Mr. Trump calling those negotiations a waste of time. Fox reporter Lucas Tomlinson has the latest.
19: President Trump says these renewed strikes are retribution for Iran's attacks on those commercial ships in the Strait of Hormuz. And the president saying another warning to Iran that if they do it again, the American response will be much worse for Iran. President Trump also predicts the U.S. is not returning to war against Iran.
20: I don't think it's going to start again. I think it's going to go very quickly. They hit a couple of ships, and so we hit them much harder. When they hit, we hit 10 times harder. You know, we hit much harder than they do.
19: During this summit here in Ankara, the Trump administration revoked a license for Iran to sell its oil.
6: Now, Iranian officials have announced that they have attacked U.S. targets in Kuwait and Bahrain. That announcement came this morning. That was in retaliation to that second round of strikes the president just referenced a moment ago. Fox reporter Alexandria Hoff with the latest details on what's been happening.
1: U.S. Central Command confirms a second consecutive wave of strikes targeting military infrastructure in southern Iran, also coastal Iran. These strikes have been described as more aggressive than the initial wave that we saw earlier this week, sparked by attacks on commercial ships in the Strait of Hormuz. Tehran has responded by targeting neighboring nations, including Kuwait, Bahrain, and Qatar. Now, Iran taking up much of the talk in Turkey, where President Trump just was for the NATO summit. There he said the fragile ceasefire deal signed last month is over.
6: Mike Tobin has more on the Iranian strikes in the Strait of Hormuz on those tankers and the reaction that is coming out of Tehran.
2: U.S. strikes hitting the port city Bandar Abbas. On streets packed for the six-day funeral of the slain Ayatollah, civilians in Iran speak nothing but defiance against the U.S. and Israel.
5: We will stand until the end of our lives, even if we have to give our lives.
2: Shipping and commerce are impacted, sending the price of oil back up. 41 ships crossed the Strait of Hormuz on Tuesday. Two used the Omani route. After the Iranian strikes, only seven ships braved the strait.
6: That's the latest, and we're keeping an eye on developments after the president said these negotiations are over. But how far will he go? He says he doesn't want to get back into a war. Yet there have been military actions nonetheless. 541, the Colorado 740 KVOR. Don't forget, you can find more news online at KVOR.com.
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14: A better life with Dr. Sanjay Gupta.
18: By age 35, two-thirds of American men will experience some degree of noticeable hair loss. And by age 50, about 85% of men will have significantly thinning hair. That's according to the American Hair Loss Association. Now, one dermatologist explained that hair loss can either be genetic or it can be triggered by stress, illness, surgery, medications, major life events. No matter the cause, a lot of men, understandably, are frustrated by hair loss because it seems like a loss of control. You can take great care of your scalp by all sorts of expensive lotions and potions, but that might not matter. There are some tried and true medications that might work, like minoxidil or finasteride. But another solution is just shaving it off, and I've heard more and more how liberating this can be for a lot of guys. That's the ultimate control of their appearance. I'm Dr. Sanjay Gupta, helping you live a better life.
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6: 547 here at 740. How's traffic? We take a look around the city with KVOR's Sean Martinez.
7: Well, so far everything moving close to posted speeds through Colorado Springs. Looks like we've got growing volume in the usual spots as you're heading to Fort Carson on Mesa Ridge at I-25. South Academy busier, Bradley Road to Highway 115. And Milton Broby at Powers for an early morning flight at Colorado Springs Airport started to back up some. I'm Sean Martinez. This is traffic.
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8: Partly cloudy with increasing chances for showers and storms this afternoon. Maybe a strong to low and severe one with gusty winds, heavier rain, and small hail. Cooler temperatures too, with highs in the low to mid 80s. With the KKTV 11 Alert Weather, I'm meteorologist Kevin Bloomberg.
6: 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We have 62 as well here at Colorado 740 KVOR.
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12: A Better Life with Dr. Sanjay Gupta.
13: Osteoporosis affects millions of people in the United States and around the world. It's a disease that basically causes someone's bones to become weak, brittle, and porous, which can increase their risk of fractures. Now, the good news here is there are things you can do other than, or in addition to, taking medications to prevent fractures before it's too late. One is to up your intake of calcium and vitamin D. You also want to eat more protein. One functional medicine dietitian told us that that helps build muscle, and if you're building muscle strength, then you are also building bone strength. You want to be mindful of your workouts. The best ways to build bone density, one therapist told us, are going to be resistance exercises like lifting weights, and also exercises that make your bones take a bit of an impact, such as jumping or even running, just loading the bones a little bit more. I'm Dr. Sanjay Gupta, helping you live a better life.
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6: KVOR Sports 550, the World Cup. We've reached the quarterfinals. Eight countries remain. Today, in one of the quarters, it will be Morocco and France. Second quarterfinal scheduled for Friday between Spain and Belgium, and then two more Saturday to finish off the round of eight. Norway will battle England. That'll be followed by Argentina and Switzerland. Let's go to Major League Baseball news. The Dodgers edged the Rockies last night in L.A. Final score was 4-3. Rockies pitcher Domingo Acevedo has been suspended 80 games for a positive drug test. He tested for an illegal substance. He's been pitching on their minor league team down in Albuquerque at AAA. Pitcher Justin Verlander is going to retire at the end of the year. 21 seasons in Major League Baseball, 3 Cy Youngs, 2 World Series, and soon after he retires, he will be going into the Baseball Hall of Fame in Cooperstown. No question about that. An outstanding pitcher. Let's go to the NBA. Denver waived center Jonas Valanciunas. That move really wasn't a surprise. They signed a few weeks ago center Marvin Bagley III. They're paying him less than they are Valanciunas, so Denver able to save money to back up the Joker. Now, what are they going to do with that money? Denver's been very quiet about any kind of free agent moves, any kind of trades and things like that. Of course, LeBron James is out there. He's a free agent, and he has talked about Denver being one of the cities that he may be interested in and joining the Joker. We'll see what comes of all of that here in the next number of weeks. Summer League play begins today for all 30 NBA teams. It opens in Las Vegas and runs through July 19th at the Thomas and Mack Center. 552 at Colorado 740. KVOR, we've got the very latest on the wildfire burning just outside of Colorado Springs. We'll have an update on that. And is today the day we find out who wins the primary on the Republican side in the race for governor? Details coming up at 6 on Colorado 740 KVOR.
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13: Few people now have asked me about a TikTok trend that they've come across. It's called 75 Hard. The challenge was created by entrepreneur and author Andy Frisella, who calls it a, quote, transformative mental toughness program and an Ironman for your brain. So here's what it entails. Eat a structured diet with no alcohol, drink a gallon of water, read 10 pages of nonfiction, take a progress photo, and complete 2 45-minute workouts, one of them outdoors, every day for 75 days. Quite a challenge. We asked CNN fitness contributor Dana Santis about this, who reminded us that sustainable fitness isn't about punishment or proving discipline through extremes. It's about building habits that integrate into your lifestyle in a way that feels supportive and repeatable. If you ask me, that's going to be the key to long-term success. I'm Dr. Sanjay Gupta, helping you live a better life.
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19: This is a Bloomberg Money Minute. AstraZeneca shares plunged by as much as 9.9% in London trading after the pharma giant's gene silencer drug Wainua failed to prevent heart problems in patients.

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1: Quick update with Sean Martinez.
2: Well, so far, everything moving at posted speeds through Colorado Springs. We've got heavier volume, Mesa Ridge and I-25 heading into Gate 20 to Fort Carson. We still have that crash there in Woodland Park. This is going to be eastbound Highway 24 as you get over close to... It looks like Mountain Glen and 3rd Street is blocking the center lane. And it looks like southbound I-25, a little bit slower as you get to Garden of the Gods in the construction zone. I'm Sean Martinez, as traffic.
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1: Weather from the 11 Alert team at KKTV, partly cloudy, chance of rain, maybe some hail too. Highs in the low to mid 80s. 62 at KVOR.
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1: It's 6 o'clock. At KVOR, good morning. I'm Jim Arthur. 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Call Dunright. Let's give you the latest on that wildfire burning southwest of Colorado Springs, the Rock Creek Fire. It's burning west of Highway 115 and very difficult terrain to get to. Authorities say it's burned an acre and a half. It's 30% contained. Helicopter crews dropping water and fire retardant yesterday afternoon, but Colorado Springs Fire Department PIO officer Ashley Franco said someone flying a drone in the area forced crews to delay those drops.
13: We actually had two instances on this fire where we've had drones in the air, and the first instance we went ahead and went on social media to say, hey, whomever is flying over this fire, we need you to ground immediately.
1: Pre-evacuation orders have been lifted for the area. There was lightning Tuesday, but it's still not known how the fire started. No structures have been damaged. The state's largest fire continues to burn, the Aspen Acres fire at 96,000 acres, 15% containment this morning. They had some rain yesterday, but certainly not enough. This fire affecting four counties, Pueblo, Custer, Fremont, and Huerfano counties. A Colorado Springs firefighter, Battalion Chief Jesse Weddle, was one of a number of Springs firefighters who was on the fire lines. He's now back. He says this fire is showing unusual behavior.
14: They've never seen fire.

0: tires grow in three or four directions at that speed at the exact same time, and then the wind shift and it grow a different direction super fast.
1: More than 270 homes have been destroyed in Pueblo and Custer counties because of this fire. Three people arrested following a joint investigation by the Colorado Springs Police Department and the Regional Office of the Drug Enforcement Agency. On Tuesday, two search warrants were served at locations on Hathaway Drive and Payne Circle West. Officials discovered more than 100,000 fentanyl pills, along with 7 pounds of cocaine, other drugs, along with $100,000 in cash. They also recovered 7 rifles and 3 guns. Of those weapons, 3 had been stolen. 3 men arrested, identified as Jacob Tardif, Martin Medina, and Rogerio Barraza Mendoza. Well, today, election officials hope to announce a winner in the tight GOP gubernatorial race for governor in the Colorado primary. Victor Marks still leading Barb Kirkmeyer by less than 2,000 votes. Now, the reason we've had the delay, over 11,000 ballots were still outstanding, and many of them had missing or mismatched signatures. Now, if the difference between the winner and loser is less than 0.5%, we will have a recount. The winner will face Democrat Phil Weiser in November. 6:03 now at 7:40. In other news, a two-car accident yesterday closing one of the busiest streets in Colorado Springs for several hours. 2 vehicles colliding at Powers and Barnes. 1 person trapped. First responders removed that injured party. They had serious but non-life-threatening injuries. Southbound Powers yesterday was closed for better than 3 hours because of that accident. And an 18-year-old woman was rescued Wednesday morning from an abandoned missile silo near the Arapahoe County Fairgrounds. She was with 2 juveniles when she fell. They were able to call for help. That missile silo was on private property. She suffered minor injuries. 6:04 now at 7:40. We'll take a look at traffic and weather together, and then our deep dive. We'll have the very latest after President Trump yesterday said the ceasefire with Iran was over. And that's coming up in just a moment. 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
1: 740 KVOR, 607 with the KVOR traffic update. 608, Kevin Blomberg from the 11 Alert team at KKTV says partly cloudy, maybe some rain today, maybe some hail as well. Highs will be in the low to mid 80s. Friday, more of the same. Highs will be in the low 80s. Then a big warm-up coming our way as we dry out for the weekend and on into early next week. 62 degrees, Colorado 740, KVOR. KVOR news time is 6:08. Well, yesterday, the United States announced President Trump saying that negotiations are over with Iran after they once again struck ships in the Strait of Hormuz. He's calling these negotiations a waste of time. Fox reporter Lucas Tomlinson has the very latest update.
13: President Trump says these renewed strikes are retribution for Iran's attacks on those commercial ships in the Strait of Hormuz. And the president saying another warning to Iran that if they do it again, the American response will be much worse for Iran. President Trump also predicts the U.S. is not returning to war against Iran.
14: I don't think it's going to start again. I think it's going to go very quickly. They hit a couple of ships, and so we hit them much harder. When they hit, we hit 10 times harder. You know, we hit much harder than they do.
13: During the summit here in Ankara, the Trump administration revoked a license for Iran to sell its oil.
1: So now Iranian officials have announced they've attacked U.S. targets in Kuwait and Bahrain in retaliation to the second round of U.S. strikes the president was just referencing. Fox reporter Madeline Rivera.
15: CENTCOM says it hit about 90 Iranian military targets, including air defense systems, coastal surveillance assets, and missile and drone storage sites. U.S. forces say they are trying to degrade Iran's ability to attack commercial shipping in the Strait of Hormuz after Tehran hit three ships earlier this week. The latest tit for tat comes as President Trump claims the ceasefire is over. Yet he also insists the attacks don't mean a return to war, and he indicates he will allow the peace talks to continue.
1: Fox's Mike Tobin has more on those Iranian strikes in the Strait of Hormuz and also reaction in Tehran.
16: U.S. strikes hitting the port city Bandar Abbas. On streets packed for the six-day funeral of the slain Ayatollah, civilians in Iran speak nothing but defiance against the U.S. and Israel.
17: We will stand until the end of our lives, even if we have to give our lives.
16: Shipping and commerce are impacted, sending the price of oil back up. 41 ships crossed the Strait of Hormuz on Tuesday, two used the Omani route. After the Iranian strikes, only seven ships braved the strait.
1: 610 to Colorado, 740 KVOR. Right now, it's a tit for tat. Does that change? Does it get better? Or does it get worse? We'll follow the latest developments on 740 KVOR. 611, focus on the family commentary. Coming up next.
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28: Did you know that 10% of married women say they don't have a close female friend? And that means a lot of wives have no support outside the home when times are tough inside the home. For a happier, healthier marriage, author Jen Weaver suggests that wives identify their wife style. There are two categories, frayed and braided. The frayed wife is worn out because she's trying to hold everything together herself. She believes she needs to have all the answers as a mom and all the answers as a wife. She gives to others but doesn't make time for herself. She's tired and feels lonely and unappreciated. The solution for the frayed wife is to become a braided wife, a woman who has female friends she can rely on for support, for wisdom, or for a shoulder to cry on. Like the proverb which says, a cord of three strands is not easily broken, the braided wife has strands of friendship weaving through her life. Ladies, you're under a lot of pressure as a wife and mom, and there's no such thing as a day off, and you probably go days without hearing so much as a thank you. Who could better understand the stress you're under than another wife and mom? That's exactly why women have an opportunity to be a force for good in each other's lives. Braided wives can celebrate each other when times are good and support each other when times are tough. Every woman needs a close friend to lean on in life. For Focus on the Family, I'm Jim Daly.
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5: Well, things are starting to really pick up. There's still the construction slowing things up. Southbound I-25, just south of Guard of the Gods, they actually reopened that right lane, but traffic's still backed up to Woodman. Should start to ease up here shortly. And we saw that crash up in Woodland Park. This is going to be eastbound Highway 24 between Mountain Glen and 3rd Street. Watch for that. The crews there on that scene. And also, we've got heavier volume Highway 94 at Mark Scheffel. I'm Sean Martinez. It's traffic.
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7: Partly cloudy with increasing chances for showers and storms this afternoon. Maybe a strong to low and severe one with gusty winds, heavier rain, and small hail. Cooler temperatures too, with highs in the low to mid 80s. With the KKTV 11 Alert Weather, I'm meteorologist Kevin Bloomberg.
1: 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We're up to 64 now at Colorado's 740 KVOR at 619.
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1: 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Sports update. Baseball, Dodgers edged the Rockies 4-3 was your final score. It's been a good series so far out west. Pitcher Justin Verlander has announced he's going to retire at the end of the year. He's with the Tigers right now. He'll finish off 21 seasons, a two-time World Series champion, and a three-time Cy Young Award winner. Rockies pitcher Domingo Acevedo has been suspended 80 games for a positive drug test for an illegal substance. He's been pitching at the AAA affiliate down in Albuquerque. World Cup quarterfinals today, France and Morocco. France, one of the team's favorite to win the World Cup. On Friday, we'll see Spain versus Belgium, and then two quarterfinals Saturday, England and Norway, Switzerland and Argentina. NBA basketball news doesn't come as any surprise. The Denver Nuggets waive center Jonas Valanciunas. They're saving money by waiving him because they signed a few days ago Marvin Bagley III. So they'll save some money. What they do with it remains to be seen. We know that everybody can be considered trade material on the Nuggets except the Joker. You better not trade him. We'll see what Denver wants to do with the free agency market and LeBron James. That is still somewhat in play. Summer League basketball begins today for all 30 NBA teams in Las Vegas and runs through July 19th. Chance for those rookies and free agents to stand out and show teams that they're worth being part of that full season roster. 622 at Colorado 740 KVOR. We've got updates on that fire burning just to the southwest of Colorado Springs and the Aspen Acres fire as well. And will we find out today who has won the GOP gubernatorial primary? The story is at 630 on KVOR.
8: 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This is KVOR's Business Report.
1: 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Call Dunright. The markets right now are flat in pre-market activity. We did see oil prices rise yesterday anywhere from 5 to 7% after President Trump announced that there's no more ceasefire between the United States and Iran, although he does say he does not see the United States getting back into a war with Iran. Nonetheless, the United States has conducted military action against Iranian assets. 623 at Colorado 740 KVOR.
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1: 626 now, Colorado 740 KVOR. It's Thursday. I feel like it's Friday already.
5: Yeah, because last week we got, you know, fooled because we had Friday off last week, so we're ready for the four-day week. Now we're back the next week, and we're, okay, we want another one. No, we got another day.
1: There was talk, remember, years and years and years ago that eventually we would all go to four-day work weeks.
5: Yeah.
1: And have three-day weekends.
5: Yeah.
1: What happened to that?
5: I think somebody said, not so fast.
1: I think the people signing the checks.
5: Yeah, I think so.
1: Were not the ones talking about that. That's what I think.
5: Yes.
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5: Well, everything's still moving pretty well out there on the roadways. You do have I-25 back to normal as you're traveling southbound, although still a little bit busy from Rockrim and down to Guard of the Gods. Have a couple crashes. One is that one in Woodland Park, Highway 24, and that one is just to the east of Mountain Glen. And then we have a newer crash coming in here. This will be over at Uinta and Nevada. I'm Sean Martinez. It's traffic.
1: KVOR weather from Kevin Bloomberg and the 11 Alert team at KKTV. Partly cloudy with chance of rain in the forecast later today and maybe some hail and some severe weather. We'll see how things play out. Highs today will be in the low to mid 80s. 64 at KVOR.
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1: On a Thursday morning, it's 6:30 here at 7:40. I'm Jim Arthur. While the state's largest fire continues to burn, the Aspen Acres fire, latest update, 96,000 acres, 15% containment. They did have some rain yesterday. Matter of fact, they were concerned about some flash flooding in the area, but not enough rain fell for that or to really help firefighters. The fire continues to affect parts of Pueblo, Custer, Fremont, and Huerfano counties. 1,600 firefighters are on the line, and just back from those fire lines, a number of Colorado Springs firefighters who went down to help. Among them, Battalion Chief Jesse Weddle, who says that this fire has shown some rather unusual behavior.
22: They've never seen fires grow in three or four directions
0: at that speed at the exact same time, and then the wind shift and it grow a different direction super fast.
1: Officials say more than 270 homes have been destroyed in Pueblo and Custer counties. An update on the Rock Creek fire. It's burning southwest of Colorado Springs, west of Highway 115. It was discovered early yesterday morning. The fires burned 1.5 acres. It's 30% contained. Helicopter crews have been dropping water and fire retardant yesterday afternoon. Now, some good news. Pre-evacuation orders have been lifted for the area. We still don't know how that fire began. No structures have been damaged. 6:31 now at 7:40 KVOR. In other news, today is the day election officials hope to declare a winner in the tight GOP gubernatorial race for governor in the Colorado primary. Victor Marks still leading Barb Kirkmeyer by about 1,500 votes. Now, the last update was Monday, and it was given by the Colorado Secretary of State's office. The delay has been, there's over 11,000 ballots still outstanding. A number of them have missing or mismatched signatures. Now, if the difference between the winner and loser is less than 0.5%, we will have a recount. The eventual winner will face Democrat Phil Weiser for the governor's seat in November. A joint investigation by the Colorado Springs Police Department and the Regional Office of the Drug Enforcement Agency has resulted in 3 people arrested and a large amount of drugs seized. 2 search warrants served Tuesday here in the Springs on Hathaway Drive and Payne Circle West. Officials discovered more than 100,000 fentanyl pills, 7 pounds of cocaine, other drugs. They also found $100,000 in cash and recovered 7 rifles and 3 guns. 3 men arrested, identified as Jacob Tardif, Martin Medina, and Rogerio Barraza Mendoza. Yesterday, a 2-car accident in Colorado Springs reported at Powers and Barnes. One person was trapped in the vehicle. First responders got them out. They had serious but non-life-threatening injuries. That accident was so severe they had to close southbound Powers for 3 hours as they cleaned that mess up. In other news, on 740 KVOR, the Colorado State Patrol says they will increase patrols in Colorado Springs and El Paso County July 11th. They're on the hunt for impaired drivers, and they'll work with the State Patrol's DUI team, along with the Calhoun Police Department. One of the areas they're going to focus on is around the El Paso County Fair. Patrol officials note so far this year they've investigated 83 accidents here in El Paso County involving an impaired driver. 3 people died in those accidents. KVOR News Time is 6:34. Traffic and weather together coming up.
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1: 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Let's check traffic, see what's happening. Sean Martinez in the KVOR Traffic Center.
5: Well, we have a crash in Uinta at Nevada, and it's causing a little bit of slowing through there. We also have a little slowing southbound I-25 around Rockrim, and it was down to two lanes at Guard of the Gods, but they've since reopened all lanes, but traffic's still kind of sluggish through there. Also, we got heavier volume over off of, looks like, Woodman at Meridian. I'm Sean Martinez. This is traffic.
1: KVOR weather from the 11 Alert Team at KKTV. Partly cloudy skies, rain possible today, maybe some thunderstorms, maybe even a chance of hail moving through the area. A lot of moisture in the air, certainly, and a lot of ingredients for some severe weather, with highs in Colorado Springs in the low to mid 80s. 64 at Colorado 740 KVOR. KVOR News Time, 6:38. Our deep dive this morning, the United States striking Iran again. President Trump warning yesterday that the United States would strike Iranian assets. This after the president said negotiations for a peace deal are over with that country, calling them a waste of time.
27: President Trump says these renewed strikes are retribution for Iran's attacks on those commercial ships in the Strait of Hormuz. And the president saying another warning to Iran that if they do it again, the American response will be much worse for Iran. President Trump also predicts the U.S. is not returning to war against Iran.
28: I don't think it's going to start again. I think it's going to go very quickly. They hit a couple of ships, and so we hit them much harder. When they hit, we hit 10 times harder. You know, we hit much harder than they do.
27: During the summit here in Ankara, the Trump administration revoked a license for Iran to sell its oil.
1: Fox reporter Jonathan Savage has details on the strikes by the United States and then the retaliation earlier this morning by Iran.
29: The U.S. attacks came hours after President Trump declared the ceasefire over in his mind. The United States military says it struck some 90 targets, some near the Strait of Hormuz. An Iranian official accused the U.S. of targeting the area around the country's only nuclear power plant. Authorities in Tehran say 14 people have been killed in the past 2 days. Iran's responded by targeting countries in the Middle East which host American troops. Sirens sounded at least 3 times in Bahrain, home to the US Navy's 5th Fleet. Missiles have also been fired towards Kuwait, Qatar, and Jordan. Jonathan Savage, Fox News.
1: No preliminary update on if those missiles were knocked out of the sky or if they caused any damage. Mike Tobin has more on the Iranian strikes in the Strait of Hormuz, what they did there, and the reaction that's coming out of Tehran.
30: U.S. strikes hitting the port city, Bandar Abbas. On streets packed for the 6-day funeral of the slain Ayatollah, civilians in Iran speak nothing but defiance against the U.S. and Israel.
31: We will stand until the end of our lives, even if we have to give our lives.
30: Shipping and commerce are impacted, sending the price of oil back up. 41 ships crossed the Strait of Hormuz on Tuesday, 2 used the Omani route. After the Iranian strikes, only 7 ships braved the strait.
1: 6:40 at Colorado 740 KVOR on a Thursday morning. 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
10: Few people now have asked me about a TikTok trend that they've come across. It's called 75 Hard. The challenge was created by entrepreneur and author Andy Frisella, who calls it a, quote, transformative mental toughness program and an Ironman for your brain. So here's what it entails. Eat a structured diet with no alcohol, drink a gallon of water, read 10 pages of nonfiction, take a progress photo, and complete two 45-minute workouts, one of them outdoors, every day for 75 days. Quite a challenge. We asked CNN fitness contributor Dana Santis about this, who reminded us that sustainable fitness isn't about punishment or proving discipline through extremes. It's about building habits that integrate into your lifestyle in a way that feels supportive and repeatable. If you ask me, that's going to be the key to long-term success. I'm Dr. Sanjay Gupta, helping you live a better life.
11: I'm John Tesh, and coming up, I'm going to tell you why we all need to stop saying sure and start saying yes. It may seem like an insignificant word choice, but I'm going to break down the difference next in today's Intelligence for Your Life Minute.
12: One of life's greatest mysteries has finally been solved.
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15: 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You spray, they play. 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
11: Well, here's a surprising way to be happier and more successful. Stop using the word sure. Career expert Kate Bugard says sure is a half-hearted, non-committal way of saying yes. And when you say sure, what most of us hear is, I'm not thrilled about it, but I guess I'll do it anyway. Sure. That's why experts recommend cutting the word from your vocabulary, because most people prefer hearing definitive answers like yes or no. And when we say yes, I'd be happy to, it makes us feel happier because we're not only being decisive, we're being positive. If you're unable to say no in a situation like at work, try being honest and explaining, yes, I'll take on that project. I do have a lot on my plate already, so I'll need to put other tasks aside. That's a whole lot better than saying, sure, trust us. I'm John Tesh with today's Intelligence for Your Life Minute.
16: 647 at KVOR. This is interesting that that topic came up, because recently I've been, and this is true, I'm walking around the house, and when I'm asked to do something, here's how I say sure, but here's how I say it. Sure.
5: Right?
16: So I even add a little something to the word in my tone. Instead of saying, sure, right?
5: Yeah.
16: With a little more optimism and whatnot, like it sounds like I'm going to do it. I say it like, sure.
5: Sure.
16: Sure. Mm. Like I'm questioning, you really want me to do this? Sure. 647.
5: Are you okay? See, there's a little mark on your forehead.
16: Yeah. Don't try that at home, Sean. Here's Sean Martinez in the KVOR Traffic Center.
5: I-25 in good shape through Colorado Springs. Starting to get back to normal from that construction slowdown earlier just south of Guard of the Gods. You have that one crash still there at Uinta and Nevada in the final clearing stage. And we also have heavier volume over off of Woodbin now from Union to I-25. I'm Sean Martinez's traffic.
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17: Partly cloudy with increasing chances for showers and storms this afternoon. Maybe a strong to low and severe one with gusty winds, heavier rain, and small hail. Cooler temperatures too, with highs in the low to mid 80s. With the KKTV 11 Alert Weather, I'm meteorologist Kevin Bloomberg.
16: Manitou has 62. We have 65 at Colorado 740 KVOR.
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16: 650 KVOR Sports World Cup quarterfinals begin today. We're down to the round of 8. Morocco meets France. Tomorrow it's Spain and Belgium, and then two matches on Saturday. Norway and England, followed by Argentina and Switzerland. Baseball, Dodgers beat the Rockies 4-3 yesterday. Rockies pitcher Domingo Acevedo suspended 80 games for a positive drug test while pitching in AAA Albuquerque. Not good news for Colorado or for Acevedo. Pitcher Justin Verlander of the Detroit Tigers says, that's it, I'm done. He's going to retire at the end of this season. 21 seasons in the bigs, 3 Cy Young Awards, and 2 World Series titles. And I'm sure he'll be headed to Cooperstown and the Hall of Fame. NBA news, Denver waves center Jonas Valanciunas, which was expected, especially after Denver signed center Marvin Bagley III. He's a less expensive backup to Nikola Jokic. What Denver does with that money, not sure just yet. Summer League play begins in the NBA today, all out in Las Vegas at the Thomas and Mack Center, and runs through July 19th. And today, we are officially inside of 2 weeks before Denver Bronco rookies report to start training camp. Rookies on the 22nd, veterans on the 28th. KVOR News Time 652. A major drug bust in Colorado Springs by a couple of agencies teaming up. We'll have the latest on that and more on the Rock Creek fire burning in El Paso County at 7 on 740 KVOR.
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5: A better life with Dr. Sanjay Gupta.
6: By age 35, two-thirds of American men will experience some degree of noticeable hair loss. And by age 50, about 85% of men will have significantly thinning hair. That's according to the American Hair Loss Association. Now, one dermatologist explained that hair loss can either be genetic or it can be triggered by stress, illness, surgery, medications, major life events. No matter the cause, a lot of men, understandably, are frustrated by hair loss because it seems like a loss of control. You can take great care of your scalp by all sorts of expensive lotions and potions, but that might not matter. There are some tried and true medications that might work, like minoxidil or finasteride. But another solution is just shaving it off, and I've heard more and more how liberating this can be for a lot of guys. That's the ultimate control of their appearance. I'm Dr. Sanjay Gupta, helping you live a better life.
7: Keeping our eye on the financial market so you don't have to. This is KVOR's Business Report.
8: This is a Bloomberg Money Minute. AstraZeneca shares plunged by as much as 9.9% in London trading after the pharma giant's gene silencer drug Wainua failed to prevent heart problems in patients with a rare and potentially fatal disease. Analysts were blindsided by the results after Astra management's communications had been relatively confident leading up to the announcement. The failed trial now leaves Astra's ambition of more than $5 billion in Wainua sales unlikely due to the challenging route to approval. Porsche deliveries slumped 16% in the first half, dragged down in part by weak demand in North America and a decline in China. The luxury car maker saw sales dip to the lowest level since 2020. Porsche said some of the main reasons for the overall decline included the end of production of the combustion engine 718 model, as well as the expiring of American tax incentives for electric and hybrid vehicles. Futures right now are all in the green, with the Dow up 24 points, while the S&P 500 has gained around 13 points. Dan Schwartzman, Bloomberg Radio.
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8: 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Kitchens, baths, counters, and floors, and even finished basements, replacement windows, and doors. Call Dunright. That fire burning southwest of Colorado Springs, west of Highway 115, the Rock Creek fire, is at 30% containment. Officials say it's burned 1.5 acres. Crews were able to drop water and fire retardant on it yesterday afternoon. That fire, very hard to get to, given the terrain. Colorado Springs Fire Department Public Information Officer Ashley Franco said someone flying a drone in the area forced crews to delay those water drops.
9: Actually, had two instances on this fire where we've had drones in the air. And the first instance, we went ahead and went on social media to say, hey, whomever is flying over this fire, we need you to ground immediately.
8: Pre-evacuation orders have been lifted for the area. No structures have been damaged. Still, a 96,000-acre fire continuing to burn in southern Colorado, the Aspen Acres fire. 15% containment is the most recent number that we have had. This fire has 1,600 men and women working on the fire lines. One of them, among a number of Colorado Springs firefighters just returning from the fire, Battalion Chief Jesse Weddle, says that that fire is showing rather unusual behavior.
10: They've never seen fires grow in three or four directions at that speed at the exact same time, and then the wind shift and it grow a different direction super fast.
8: More than 270 homes have been destroyed in Pueblo and Custer counties because of this fire. A joint investigation by the Colorado Springs Police Department and the Regional Office of the Drug Enforcement Agency nets hundreds of thousands of pounds in drugs, I should say hundreds of thousands of pills, and also three arrests. Two search warrants were served Tuesday at locations on Hathaway Drive and Payne Circle West. Officials discovered more than 100,000 fentanyl pills, 7 pounds of cocaine, methamphetamine, $100,000 in cash. They also recovered 7 rifles.

0: And three guns. Three men taken into custody, Jacob Tardif, Martin Medina, and Rosario Peraza Mendoza. The Colorado State Patrol will be in El Paso County with enforcement this Saturday, July the 11th. They're looking for impaired drivers. They're working with the patrol's DUI team and the Calhoun Police Department, watching for impaired and dangerous driving. They say they'll have an increased presence in Calhoun around the El Paso County Fair. The patrol says this year in El Paso County, they've investigated 83 accidents, in which three were fatal. 703 at Colorado 740 KVOR. A two-car accident yesterday afternoon closed down South Powers for about 3 hours. Two vehicles collided at Powers and Barnes. One person was trapped in that vehicle. That person was removed. They have serious but non-life-threatening injuries. Today, the day election officials hope to declare a winner in the tight GOP gubernatorial race for governor. At last count, Victor Marks had a slight lead of less than 2,000 votes over Barb Kirkmeyer. That announcement was Monday by the Colorado Secretary of State's office. Election officials still had over 11,000 ballots that they had to count, many with missing or mismatched signatures. So they had to resolve those. Now remember, if the difference between the winner and loser is less than 0.5%, there will be a recount. The winner will face Democrat Phil Weiser in November. It's 7:04, traffic and weather together, next on 740.
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0: KVOR weather from Kevin Blomberg and the 11 Alert team at KKTV. Partly cloudy with rain possible. Maybe some hail later this afternoon. We'll see what happens. Highs in the Springs in the low to mid 80s. 64 at KVOR. KVOR News Time 7:08 and the notebook is next.
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9: A better life with Dr. Sanjay Gupta.
16: By age 35, two-thirds of American men will experience some degree of noticeable hair loss. And by age 50, about 85% of men will have significantly thinning hair. That's according to the American Hair Loss Association. Now, one dermatologist explained that hair loss can either be genetic or it can be triggered by stress, illness, surgery, medications, major life events. No matter the cause, a lot of men, understandably, are frustrated by hair loss because it seems like a loss of control. You can take great care of your scalp by all sorts of expensive lotions and potions, but that might not matter. There are some tried and true medications that might work, like minoxidil or finasteride. But another solution is just shaving it off. And I've heard more and more how liberating this can be for a lot of guys. That's the ultimate control of their appearance. I'm Dr. Sanjay Gupta, helping you live a better life.
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0: 7-Eleven, Colorado, 740 KVOR on a Thursday. And in my left hand
21: is the notebook.
0: Well, we got some sad news in the notebook this morning. Now, the great Bonnie Tyler passed away yesterday at the age of 75. She had undergone surgery in 2026, actually May just a couple of months ago, for a perforated intestine. They tried to bring her out of a coma. She was put into an induced coma, tried to bring her out. She suffered a cardiac arrest, and she passed away yesterday at the age of 75.
21: Of course, she was huge. She had many studio albums, and, of course, she was famous for that song you just played, I mean, Total Eclipse of the Heart. I mean, that song was probably one of the biggest rock anthems back in the 80s.
0: That was her only number one hit.
21: Which is interesting to me because, you know, she had so many songs out, but that was the her top song, and it's just crazy to me that she didn't have more than that.
0: She also had It's a Heartache, if you remember that song.
21: Correct.
0: Love that song, and a song you hear with us every so often.
21: Yep.
0: Love, love, love this song, Holding Out for a Hero. So sad news to hear that Bonnie Tyler passed away. She will be missed at the age of 75. Other music news to talk about.
21: Uh-oh.
0: Yes.
21: This is
0: You know who this is.
21: I know who it is. Journey.
0: And you know who the lead singer was of Journey.
21: Yeah, it was Steve Perry.
0: That's exactly right. Steve Perry News.
21: Okay.
0: Now, it has nothing to do with Steve Perry joining the current tour of Journey.
21: Okay.
0: Although I still believe there's a chance he may show up for their final concert in San Francisco.
21: Okay.
0: Which will be on November the 28th. Okay. They're in Denver on the 22nd. They finished the tour and this rendition of Journey on the 28th. Now, listen to this. When he left Journey in the late 1990s, he negotiated a settlement with the group. It entitles him to a share of the band's revenue.
21: Mm-hmm.
0: Tour income specifically. He received a percentage of net income from tours after expenses. So for the first two post-Perry tours, way back in the day in the 90s and early 2000s, he got 50% of the net-related revenue. He got 25% for the third tour after he left. And to this day, 12.5% for all subsequent tours.
21: Wow.
0: Which means this tour they are on, he is receiving 12.5% net of their revenue.
21: Well, so he didn't really have to sing. He just collects the checks.
0: He's the Barry Bonilla, Bobby Bonilla,
21: Bobby
0: Bonilla of music is what he is.
21: Yeah, there you go.
0: That's exactly what he is.
21: Oh, interesting.
0: No wonder he doesn't want to sing.
21: Well, no, he doesn't have to because he's still making money off of them.
0: That's exactly right.
21: Now, it'll be interesting to see if, you know, because this is the final farewell tour of the current Journey.
0: Yes.
21: And there may be some kind of other parts of this Journey that may come up later in, you know. Find out. Neil Sean, I'm expecting Neil Sean to come up with something.
0: He will, and he suggested that, and that they're going to go on after this tour ends, so we're looking ahead to 2027. You know, is Steve Perry involved in that? I'd be surprised if he is.
21: Right, but I have a feeling there's going to be something.
0: With Journey or Steve Perry?
21: With Journey.
0: Journey, yes.
21: Yeah, because Steve Perry, I don't know. I just don't know if he's got it in the heart to do it. I mean, he's basically collecting checks and in retirement.
0: Well, he's in his 70s.
21: Yeah.
0: And I understand he doesn't want to tour anymore. Your voice changes. Mm-hmm. It gets deeper as you get older.
21: Right.
0: And, you know, Journey at their height, he had that falsetto, that higher voice, which made them an unstoppable band.
21: Yeah.
0: Certainly. You handed this to me, and I think this is interesting. Somebody went out and ranked the top 10 whitest phrases of all time.
21: Yes.
0: These are things that white people say. The whitest phrases of all time. I'd like to expand on that.
21: Okay.
0: I also think these are phrases that us older people say all of the time.
21: I agree.
0: Would you agree with that? What is number 10 on the list?
21: Well, look what the cat dragged in.
0: Absolutely. Absolutely. Number 9. Jeez Louise.
21: Oh, yes.
0: I don't use that, but I know some people that do.
21: Right. Number 8, you can't just waltz in here.
0: No, you can't do that. Number 7, I have some relatives who say this. Oh, for crying out loud.
21: That's correct.
0: These are the top 10 whitest phrases of all time.
21: Oh, yeah, tough guy.
0: That's number 6. Number 5, you're on thin ice, Buster.
21: I've heard you say that.
0: Only in the hallways, that's
21: yes.
0: all. That's all.
21: I've had it up to here.
0: That's number 4. Get a load of this guy. That's number 3. I used to say that back in the day, not anymore.
21: Newsflash, buddy.
0: That's number 2.
21: Mm-hmm.
0: And the number 1 phrase, and again, I think a lot of old people still say these phrases.
21: Yes.
0: You and what army?
21: You see, tough guy. There.
0: You and what army? I say that to my sons all the time.
21: Yes.
0: Yeah.
21: Are you coming at me? You and what army?
0: You and what army? But again, I think a lot of older people also say all these phrases.
21: Right, right.
0: Yeah.
21: But, yeah, it was just that. I just thought it was an interesting list of people sharing online their whitest phrases of all time.
0: I'm going to walk around with this to make sure I don't say these phrases anymore.
21: There you go.
0: I'm serious.
21: Mm-hmm.
0: I'm serious. You know, the other thing about these phrases, none of them, regardless of who's saying them,
21: yeah,
0: none of them are hip.
21: No, not, yeah, even that term you just used, hip.
0: Right?
21: Is no longer hip.
0: Hip.
21: Yeah.
0: Yeah.
21: Yeah. It's
0: yeah.
21: Dope or, you know, stuff like that.
0: Or cool.
21: Yeah.
0: Or rad. That's another one.
21: Yeah.
0: Yeah. Got to stop saying those, Sean. 717, traffic update on KVOR.
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20: From the 11 Alert Team at KKTV, here's Southern Colorado's most accurate forecast on KVOR.
22: Partly cloudy with increasing chances for showers and storms this afternoon. Maybe a strong to low and severe one with gusty winds, heavier rain and small hail. Cooler temperatures too with highs in the low to mid 80s. For the KKTV 11 Alert Weather, I'm meteorologist Kevin Bloomberg.
0: 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Sports next.
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0: 721 Sports on KVOR. Baseball, Dodgers beat the Rockies 4-3 yesterday was the final score. In San Francisco, the Giants hosting Toronto, and Blue Jays pitcher Dylan Cease had a no-hitter going, but he would wind up losing that no-hitter. Toronto would still win it by the final score of 10-0. He lost that no-hitter in the ninth inning. Heliot Ramos had a line drive single to break it up as Cease loses that no-hit bid. Pitcher Justin Verlander announcing he's going to retire at the end of this season after a 21-year career 3 Cy Young Awards, and 2 World Series rings. Rockies pitcher Domingo Acevedo suspended 80 games by Major League Baseball for a positive drug test. He's been pitching at AAA Albuquerque. World Cup quarterfinals today. France will meet Morocco in one of 4 quarterfinal matches. The second will be on Friday with Spain and Belgium. NBA news. Denver waived center Jonas Valanciunas. That was expected, to be honest with you. Denver was able to save some money by doing that. They've already signed the Joker's backup center, Marvin Bagley III. He was signed as a free agent by Denver a couple of weeks back, so it was no surprise to see Denver move on from Valanciunas. Now, what Denver does with the money and what their next step is regarding the retooling of the team, and they haven't necessarily said they're going to do that, but look, they got eliminated early, all right, in the playoffs. They can't stand pat. If they do and don't play defense, they're going to be gone very quickly again in the playoffs next year. You can bookmark that. NBA Summer League play begins today in Las Vegas and will run through July 19th. 7:23 at Colorado 740 KVOR. Couple of agencies team up for a major drug bust in Colorado Springs. That and the latest on wildfires coming up at 7:30 here on 740.
30: 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This is KVOR's Business Report.
0: A look at Wall Street and what we can anticipate. The markets will be opening up here in just about 6 minutes. The markets pretty much have been flat this morning. And the latest right now, they are actually rising a little bit. Equity markets are trying to rebound, even though there certainly has been an increase in tensions between the United States and Iran. We've also seen oil prices jump as well. S&P futures were 0.3% higher. Dow futures were up 48 points. NASDAQ futures up 0.9. 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
0: 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This is a true story, and it happened recently. And it doesn't matter where it happened, but the setting is a hospital.
21: Okay.
0: Pregnant woman in the hospital, about ready to give birth.
21: Mm-hmm.
0: The woman given an epidural. Very common practice.
21: Right.
0: Okay. The woman falls asleep after getting the epidural. While sleeping, she gives birth to the baby.
21: Oh. Okay.
0: While asleep.
21: Oh, man.
0: She slept through the birth of her own baby.
21: Oh, that's not good.
0: She woke up. And she was moving around and said, you know, is everything okay? What's going on? And this, that, and the other. And she felt this kind of tiny lump by her side. It was her child that the nurse had placed there.
21: Oh man, that's terrible. I mean, I don't know. I guess there's...
0: Maybe it isn't terrible if you think about it.
21: Right. There's two ways of looking at it. But, wow, I tell you what, she got to miss, though. That's the part that you miss, that birth part of it. That's terrible.
0: Well, I don't want to speak for the female population. You're out there on your own, buddy, okay?
21: Well,
0: there are many that would say, I would love to be asleep while giving birth to a child. I know nothing about that.
21: Right.
0: So direct all your emails to Sean Martinez, if you would. Now, here's the other crazy part about that. In the room, her husband, her sister, I believe, and another family member.
21: Okay.
0: They had fallen asleep.
21: Oh, no.
0: They missed the birth of the child as well in the room.
21: Oh, man.
0: With the mother.
21: That's okay. I mean, poor kid. I mean, he was like, that poor kid, nobody cared. They were sleeping through the whole thing.
0: Hello? I'm here.
21: Oh, man.
0: How about that?
21: That is crazy.
0: That's crazy.
21: I don't know. I think that's too bad. I don't know. But what do? You can't really wake up the mom because if she's under the epidural, it's probably the most rest she's gotten since her pregnancy.
0: Oh, no. 9 months or so.
21: So
0: don't wake her. No.
21: Yeah. Interesting. I don't know.
0: 728 at KVOR. You do have a lot of questions, don't you? Here's Sean in the KVOR Traffic Center.
21: Well, we do have a couple of crashes we're working here. It looks like I-25 southbound at Briargate Parkway. It's blocking the right lane. You went at Wasatch. It was Nevada earlier reported, but it's actually at Wasatch. And we've also got heavier volume over off of Mark Scheffel at Highway 94 and Powers at Dublin. I'm Sean Martinez. This is traffic.
0: This repeat. KVOR weather today, partly cloudy, maybe some rain, maybe some hail. Highs today, low to mid-80s. More of the same on Friday. We'll dry out and warm up over the weekend. 65 at Colorado 740. KVOR. It's 729 and the news is next.
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0: And good morning, 7:30 here at Colorado 740 KVOR. I'm Jim Arthur. The state's largest fire continues to burn with little containment. That's the Aspen Acres fire. 96,000 acres with 15% containment, one of the largest fires in state history. They had some rain pass through the area yesterday. Didn't really help firefighters all that much. Now, a Colorado Springs firefighter, Battalion Chief Jesse Weddle, was one of a number of Springs firefighters who was on the fire lines. He just returned. He says this fire has shown very unusual behavior.
6: They've never seen fires grow in three or four directions at that speed at the exact same time, and then the wind shift and it grow a different direction super fast.
0: Authorities in Pueblo County and Custer County say combined some 270 homes have been lost. An update on the Rock Creek fire, which is burning southwest of Colorado Springs and west of Highway 115. Authorities say the fire has burned 1.5 acres and is 30% contained. It was discovered yesterday morning. Helicopter crews were dropping water and fire retardant yesterday afternoon. That fire has proven very difficult to get through. Pre-evacuation orders have been lifted for the area. Three people arrested after a joint investigation by the Colorado Springs Police Department and the Regional Office of the Drug Enforcement Agency. Two search warrants served Tuesday at locations on Hathaway Drive and Payne Circle West. Officials discovered more than 100,000 fentanyl pills, 7 pounds of cocaine, methamphetamine, and $100,000 in cash. Also recovered, 7 rifles and 3 guns. 3 men were taken into custody, identified as Jacob Tardif, Martin Medina, and Rogerio Barraza Mendoza. KVOR News Time, 7:31. Yesterday, a 2-car accident closing one of the busiest streets in Colorado Springs for a number of hours. 2 vehicles hit at Powers and Barnes. 1 person was trapped. First responders got that individual out. They had serious but non-life-threatening injuries. They closed down southbound Powers for about 3 hours until early afternoon as the cleanup and investigation proceeded. A message from the Colorado State Patrol. They are increasing patrols in Colorado Springs and El Paso County this weekend, July 11th, looking for impaired drivers. They will also work with the patrol's DUI team and the Callahan Police Department. The patrol notes you will see an increased presence around the El Paso County Fair. Patrol officials note so far this year, they've investigated 83 accidents here in El Paso County. Three people died in those accidents. Well, will we find out today if there is a winner in the tight GOP gubernatorial race for governor in the Colorado primary? Victor Marks was leading, a slight lead of less than 2,000 votes over Barb Kirkmeyer. The last update was Monday. Election officials had over 11,000 ballots that were still outstanding, but many of them had missing or mismatched signatures. Now, if the difference between the winner and loser is less than 0.5%, we will have a recount. The winner of the primary faces Democrat Phil Weiser in November. And first responders rescued an 18-year-old woman Wednesday morning from an abandoned missile silo near the Arapahoe County Fairgrounds. Two juveniles were with the woman when she fell in. Those two juveniles were able to call for help. That silo, by the way, was on private property. After being rescued, the female was taken for medical evaluation. She should be okay. But authorities also say that she could face charges. There are a lot of abandoned missile silos out in eastern Colorado. 7:34 at 7:40 KVOR.
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0: Your KVOR weather forecast. Partly cloudy today, more rain possible, and maybe some severe weather, which includes hail this afternoon. Highs will be in the low to mid 80s today. Tomorrow, kind of a repeat of today. Highs will be in the low to mid 80s, and then we're going to dry out and really heat up Saturday, Sunday, and early next week. Highs beginning this weekend into early next week in the mid 90s. In Colorado Springs, so get ready for that. 65 at Colorado 740 KVOR. KVOR News Time 7:38. We've been talking about it all this morning. The United States striking Iran once again yesterday after President Trump said negotiations are over, and he called those negotiations a waste of time. So late last night, the U.S. military went into action. Fox reporter Lucas Tomlinson.
3: President Trump says these renewed strikes are retribution for Iran's attacks on those commercial ships in the Strait of Hormuz. And the president saying another warning to Iran that if they do it again, the American response will be much worse for Iran. President Trump also predicts the U.S. is not returning to war against Iran.
7: I don't think it's going to start again. I think it's going to go very quickly. They hit a couple of ships, and so we hit them much harder. When they hit, we hit 10 times harder. You know, we hit much harder than they do.
3: During the summit here in Ankara, the Trump administration revoked a license for Iran to sell its oil.
0: It has been a tit-for-tat recently this week between those two countries. Fox reporter Mike Tobin now with a detailed look on Iran's response following the attacks last night by the United States military. The Iranian military certainly was not idle.
8: Iran has been firing at its neighbors for the first time in this round of fighting. Hostile aircraft have entered Jordanian airspace. The Jordanians say they shot down some 8 missiles. U.S. Embassy staff there was ordered to shelter in place. No injuries. The U.S. hit multiple targets, including bridges on rail lines that the U.S. says were used by Iran to transport weapons. Those were hit. U.S. Central Command says some 90 different targets were taken out in Iran last night. 80 were hit the night before. Now, Iranian state media reported explosions in southern port cities. Explosions in Bashir, home to that massive nuclear power plant complex. The U.S. says the targets were on the coast. The power plant was not hit.
0: It's been called tit for tat is what it's been called. The president said even with these military actions, he is going to let his negotiators continue to talk to their Iranian opponents to try to get some kind of deal together. But you really wonder at this point if that is going to happen. A lot of people wondered from the beginning if that was going to happen. 741 at Colorado 740 KVOR. We'll put all that aside and lighten things up with our flashback pop quiz. Play along with us. We'll do it next here on KVOR.
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23: A Better Life with Dr. Sanjay Gupta.
24: For more than a decade, the Environmental Working Group has put out a list of the so-called Dirty Dozen. These are the non-organic produce contaminated with the highest levels of pesticides. Well, this year, spinach topped the list, followed by kale, collard, mustard greens, strawberries, grapes, nectarines, peaches, cherries, apples, blackberries, pears, potatoes, and blueberries. Now, all these fruits and vegetables are part of a healthy diet, so no one is saying you shouldn't eat them. Point is, though, you could consider buying these items organic if and when you can, and then taking extra care when you wash them. The FDA recommends rinsing all fruits and vegetables, even the ones that are organic, under running water that is slightly warmer than room temperature. Don't use soap, bleach, or any fancy produce washes. I'm Dr. Sanjay Gupta, helping you live a better life.
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11: Did you know the movie that featured the line?
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11: Well, Marty Feldman's character wasn't the only one worried about his name in this comedy classic.
16: No, it's pronounced Frankenstein.
11: Which means the movie we're talking about is Young Frankenstein.
21: My name is Frankenstein!
11: If that was your answer, you passed today's pop quiz.
25: Class dismissed.
0: 7:45 at Colorado, 7:40 KVOR. Sean Martinez, your answer, please.
26: That's about my favorite Gene Wilder movie, so I got that correct.
0: You did get that correct.
26: Yes.
0: Air Force Troy, his answer, Young Frankenstein.
26: Okay.
0: I did not see the movie.
26: Uh-oh.
0: Nonetheless, my answer.
26: All right.
0: Young Frankenstein. Just a guess.
26: Hey, it happens.
0: First thought that came into my mind, I thought, well, maybe, maybe, yeah. I'll take a shot. Sometimes you've got to go with your gut.
26: Yes, right.
0: And I went with it, and it wasn't acid indigestion this time. I was right.
26: All right.
0: So I'm very happy to have gotten that correct. And I don't think, no, we have not heard from Anonymous with this answer. He had a good day yesterday. I thought we would certainly have heard from him because, you know, he had a two-point day yesterday.
26: Yes, he did.
0: But he has not responded. So all three of us get that correct.
26: Yeah.
0: That's good. That gives me a lot of confidence. I didn't see the movie.
26: Mm-hmm.
0: I just went on gut. I went on raw emotion.
26: Mm-hmm.
0: I went on just a feel.
26: You just had that feeling inside.
0: Shot in the dark, whatever you want to call it. I got it correct.
26: Good. I'm glad to hear that.
0: Feel good about that. Still trailing everybody, but I feel good about trailing everybody. at least for today.
26: Hey, you're ahead of Anonymous, though. That's good.
0: Well, he just started playing 2 months ago. I had a four-month jump on him.
26: Yeah.
0: I'm barely ahead of Anonymous.
26: Well, you're up by 10, so.
0: 10, jeez. Yankees.
26: Yeah. Unless he gets today and he texts you back or something.
0: Still have not heard from him. He's busy man.
26: Okay.
0: He's busy man this time of year. 747, Sean Martinez of the KVOR Traffic Center.
26: I-25, very heavy volume from Woodbend down to, looks like Uinta in both directions, and Uinta up to Woodbend. Also, we're seeing a crash from earlier. This was over off of Dublin at Tutt, and a crash in the downtown area, Uinta at Wasatch. I'm Sean Martinez as traffic.
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19: From the 11 Alert Team at KKTV, here's Southern Colorado's most accurate forecast on KVOR.
20: Partly cloudy with increasing chances for showers and storms this afternoon. Maybe a strong to low and severe one with gusty winds, heavier rain and small hail. Cooler temperatures too with highs in the low to mid 80s. With the KKTV 11 Alert Weather, I'm meteorologist Kevin Bloomberg.
0: Kevin, thanks a lot. 65 degrees at Colorado 740 KVOR. Ah, here we go, kids. It's coming next week. It is the NFR Open at the Pikes Peak or Bust Rodeo. 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
24: Few people now have asked me about a TikTok trend that they've come across. It's called 75 Hard. The challenge was created by entrepreneur and author Andy Frisella, who calls it a, quote, transformative mental toughness program and an Ironman for your brain. So here's what it entails. Eat a structured diet with no alcohol, drink a gallon of water, read 10 pages of nonfiction, take a progress photo, and complete 2 45-minute workouts, one of them outdoors, every day for 75 days. Quite a challenge. We asked CNN fitness contributor Dana Santis about this, who reminded us that sustainable fitness isn't about punishment or proving discipline through extremes. It's about building habits that integrate into your lifestyle in a way that feels supportive and repeatable. If you ask me, that's going to be the key to long-term success. I'm Dr. Sanjay Gupta, helping you live a better life.
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0: 751, sports on KVOR. Before we get to activity in the World Cup, we congratulate Jim Strike. Jim Struck. He's got four tickets to the NFR Open at the Pikes Peak or Bust Rodeo for Wednesday night's performance. 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World Cup Soccer. France and Morocco today will play as the quarterfinal round begins. Winner moves on. Loser makes that long trip home. Another quarterfinal tomorrow. Spain and Belgium. Two more Saturday. Argentina and Switzerland, and Norway and England. Baseball news. Dodgers beat the Rockies 4-3 last night. That's been a good series. All three games, one-run games at Chavez Ravine. Pitcher Justin Verlander has announced he's retiring at the end of this year after 21 seasons, 3 Cy Young Awards, and 2 World Series titles. Rockies pitcher Domingo Acevedo suspended 80 games for a positive drug test. He was pitching down in Albuquerque, the club's AAA franchise. NBA basketball, not unexpected. Denver Wave center Jonas Valanciunas. They just signed center Marvin Bagley III. He'll back up Joker this year. Valanciunas is gone. They saved money by doing that. Always keeping an eye, certainly, on that multi-million-dollar payroll, as one should. 752. Colorado 740 KVOR. Get you the latest update on the Aspen Acres fire. And what about that fire burning just outside of Colorado Springs in El Paso County? The latest on that as well in the news. That's coming up at 8 on Colorado 740 KVOR.
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18: A colleague of mine went to a meeting of the Primetime Seniors the other week. There are programs like this all over the country for people in their 60s, 70s, 80s, and beyond to stay active. It's not just something to keep older folks busy. It helps to keep their bodies in shape and their brains sharp. Showing up with a good attitude is a must, and research shows that having the right mindset actually does lead to better physical aging. So if you need some suggestions to boost your positivity, experts we talked to recommended focusing on goals, which can boost your confidence. Practice gratitude, they said. One of the seniors my colleague met told her that just waking up in the morning is, quote, better than the alternative. That's true. Focus on the things you can control. Diet and exercise. And very importantly, surround yourself with positive people, because that can be contagious. I'm Dr. Sanjay Gupta, helping you live a better life.
19: Keeping our eye on the financial market so you don't have to. This is KVOR's Business Report.
0: 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Wall Street, the Dow up 57 points at 52,405. The NASDAQ right now is also up 184 points. Chip stocks are making a run once again. They've been up and down for the last several months. The S&P 500 is up some 36 points. Also keeping an eye on oil prices vis-a-vis gas prices.
2: Mm-hmm.
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6: A better life with Dr. Sanjay Gupta.
7: By age 35, two-thirds of American men will experience some degree of noticeable hair loss. And by age 50, about 85% of men will have significantly thinning hair. That's according to the American Hair Loss Association. Now, one dermatologist explained that hair loss can either be genetic or it can be triggered by stress, illness, surgery, medications, major life events. No matter the cause, a lot of men, understandably, are frustrated by hair loss because it seems like a loss of control. You can take great care of your scalp by all sorts of expensive lotions and potions, but that might not matter. There are some tried and true medications that might work, like minoxidil or finasteride. But another solution is just shaving it off, and I've heard more and more how liberating this can be for a lot of guys. That's the ultimate control of their appearance. I'm Dr. Sanjay Gupta, helping you live a better life.
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10: It's 8:01 at 740 KVOR. Good morning. I'm Jim Arthur. The Aspen Acres fire at 96,000 acres, still one of the largest fires in Colorado history. 15% containment as of this morning. Some rain passed through the area yesterday. Didn't help firefighters a whole bunch. They could see some more rain today. Look, anything is something, certainly, but still only 15% containment. A Colorado Springs firefighter, Battalion Chief Jesse Weddle, was one of a number of Springs firefighters who was on the fire lines. He's back. He says this fire is showing some rather unusual behavior.
11: They've never seen fires grow in three or four directions at that speed at the exact same time, and then the wind shift and it grow a different direction super fast.
10: More than 270 homes have been destroyed in Pueblo and Custer counties. The Rock Creek fire continues to burn southwest of Colorado Springs, west of Highway 115. It's 30% contained. Authorities say it's burned 1.5 acres. Helicopter crews were able to drop water and fire retardant yesterday afternoon, but Colorado Springs Fire Department Public Information Officer Ashley Franco said they were delayed because somebody was flying a drone in the area.
12: We actually had two instances on this fire where we've had drones in the air. And the first instance, we went ahead and went on social media to say, hey, whomever is flying over this fire, we need you to ground immediately.
10: Pre-evacuation orders have been lifted for the area. Three people arrested after a joint investigation by the Springs Police Department and the Regional Office of the Drug Enforcement Agency. Authorities serving two search warrants Tuesday at locations on Payne Circle West and Hathaway Drive. What did they find? More than 100,000 fentanyl pills, seven

0: pounds of cocaine, methamphetamine, and $100,000 in cash. They also recovered 7 rifles, 3 guns. 3 men were taken into custody. KVOR weather from the 11 Alert Team at KKTV. Partly cloudy, chance of rain, maybe some hail today. Highs in Colorado Springs will be in the low to mid-80s. 67 now at 740 KVOR. I'm Jim Arthur. 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
9: To wrap it up, crashes southbound I-25 at Briargate, also westbound Dublin at Tutt. Very heavy volume still remains. I-25 southbound from, looks like North Academy down to Guard of the Gods, and heavy volume also over at Platt at Murray. I'm Sean Martinez, this is traffic.
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17: We're going to keep a close eye, as you can already tell, the past few days, and Jim Arthur, Sean Martinez this morning, whether it is traffic, whether it is weather, whether it's just news, and giving you the very latest on the fires. That'll be the modus operandi for the entire summer. And it's an obligation, one that KVOR, I'm sure Jim and Sean don't take lightly, nor do I. So we'll be talking about it from time to time on the program in terms of a talk show, but we'll also be getting information out there for you as well. I went down last night to the area of the Rock Creek Fire because I wanted to see what it looked like at night, and I wanted to get a better lay of the land, as they say, because I'd posted yesterday a number of photographs that had been taken by El Paso County and one of their drones, and prior to that, with the Cheyenne Mountain fire near the state park, I had done the same thing. And one of the things that I use to try to get as much information as I can is an app called Watch Duty. I've been recommending that to people. I honestly can't even remember who told me about it. You get all excited when you see, dang, this is so quick and it's so detailed. Here's a map of exactly where the fire is at. Here's all the fires in Colorado. Just point and tap on this one. There you are. Gives you the details on the latest information on the fire. Containment for $25 extra per year. I paid for that. You can see all of the air assets that are being used. The helicopters and the planes, you can see exactly where they're at. Oh, it looks like it's out at the airport getting ready to take off. No, that one's not going all the way down to Florence instead. I wonder what kind of helicopter. I mean, I kid you not, you tap on the thing, it'll tell you the numbers for the plane, the registration, and then you can just pull up and it'll show you this is what the helicopter looks like. It's not a photograph of it fighting that particular fire. But it is pretty amazing, and I have been recommending that to everyone, but I've got a couple of big caveat emptors. Buyer beware, although it's free, so there's no buyer, but I will be talking about that today. We can talk about fire safety, etc. It's going to be with us. I wish it wasn't. I hate this time of year. I hate that looming threat that on any given day, everything can go south in a hurry. Yesterday, following that fire down there and then into the afternoon, and I've got a friend, a shout out to Don. He said that he had been on pre-evacuation. He's going to go home and get some more things ready to go, and he was praying about it. I told him I'd be praying about it as well. I think God does listen to prayers, and I think there's nothing wrong with praying for good weather. He said that there was a prayer chain, I don't remember the exact one, that was praying for him and his family as well. Son of a gun. All of a sudden, it's raining. Wait, what? It's raining. I mean, not big lightning strikes and, you know, a typhoon with hail or anything like that, but it's raining, kind of a soft, gentle rain, only for about a half an hour. I get all excited when that happens. I have to always try to remember it may be raining exactly where I'm at, but that doesn't mean it's raining where it's going to do any good for this fire, that fire, etc. Over the weekend, I was driving, I was up near Castle Rock, and it was raining. I took some screenshot of my windshield to get the drops on it and stuff. And I said, well, here's some good news, because we were getting pretty much nothing but bad news at that point. And yep, it didn't take long before somebody, you know, woke me up and said, so Richard, you posted that, and I can see it looks like Castle Rock is out your windshield or one of those buttes on the way up there on I-25, but it looks pretty blue sky down here. It was. It was. So we'll be talking about that. Also, we're going to be talking about, of course, what's going on with the war. And that gets to what we talked about yesterday, and that is promises made, promises kept, or still trying to keep promises. We'll be talking briefly about that data center, and that ties in with something else that I've been noticing in the past several days, and that is I'll look at national information on these flock cameras. And there's an app now, an app for everything, I guess, but there's an app now that allows you to put in your location and it will show you where all of the cameras are around your home, around your work, when you're driving somewhere or other. And I use Waze for road trips, right? Actually, I use it when I come in the morning. It tells me what the interstate is like. Between that and Sean, I'm pretty good to go. But I noticed that they have started telling you. Now, they always told you, well, there's police up ahead or radar, whatever that is. They always tell you that. But now they're saying you're entering a monitored zone, which if you're not sure what that is, people used to understand, well, there's a cop car. Let's drive north, right? I'm coming up to County Line Road. Yes, I'm looking where they want to have a Buc-ee's. Oh, there's a police car right there. And then, oh, it looks like the next police car isn't until north of Castle Rock. dang, now I can, you know, I didn't get arrested here because I knew there was one here. So I slowed down and I was going 75. But now I can really crank between now and when I see the next cop, which is going to be up north of Castle Rock. Well, not so quick, buddy, because they have figured this out. And they started doing this on I-70 into the mountains. I remember my kids telling me about this when they were going skiing. And they said, you know, they've got that figured out up there. So that if your car, license plate reader, and all these lock cameras, et cetera, you go through, well, in this case, it'd be County Line Road. You go through County Line Road, and it notes the time on that. And then your vehicle goes to Castle Rock, and they note the time on that. Now, you'd be able to get away with that before because the other cop was north of Castle Rock, right? Oh, hold on. We're going to average the speed, and it should take you from, you know, 1035 to 1101 to go where you're going if you're going at the speed limit. But, hey, looks like you're way over the speed limit. I think this is the future. And do I sound excited about this being the future? No. A little bit of background on, is this going to disappoint you? How many times do I say this is going to disappoint you when I preface something? Because, you know, I want to manage expectations here. I was a person after September 11th, and I'm just a little bit embarrassed to tell you this, but after September 11th, when they wanted more surveillance in the United States, I kept thinking, you know what? I'm not doing anything wrong. I'm not a terrorist. I'm not a rapist. I'm not doing any of these things out there. So I don't care if you want to take a look at me. There's nothing to find here. And the quicker you look at me and you eliminate me, then you can start looking for the real people. In fact, I always use an example of somebody commits a crime, and it's close to the radio station here. And the suspect is a middle-aged white guy with brown hair and a dark brown, blackish beard. He's about 5'11". He's about 195. And I get pulled over. Am I upset? No. No. I've used that example a ton of times. I'm not upset. And the reason I'm not upset is that, in fact, I do look like the suspect, if you were just to go on those parameters. But when you pulled me over and you eliminated me, you're one step closer to finding the real criminal. So Benjamin Franklin would probably be a little bit upset with me when I'm trying to have security and giving up freedom and I don't end up with either one of them. These cameras all over the place become another issue. It's one thing to say, well, we got red light cameras here. Richard, you're opposed to us making sure that people aren't running red lights and killing people? No, I'm not opposed to that. In fact, we used to have a talk show host here whose daughter was killed by somebody running a red light. And he started teaching people how to drive, and he was very big on this issue. And so, no, I'm not in favor of people running red lights. Does that mean you want a camera at every intersection? No, it doesn't mean I want a camera at every intersection. I think most people would acknowledge that the UK has probably got more cameras per person than any other country on the planet. Does that mean that they don't have crime and horrible things don't take place there? Nope, didn't change that. But they can't have guns. Well, they can have knives. But if we take away all the, you know what? Terrorists or people like that will always find something. It'll be a vehicle, it'll be a hammer, it'll be whatever it is. My point, though, is that, you know, the UK's got cameras everywhere and they still have problems. So generally, let's put this out there. Generally, where do you draw the line in terms of surveillance? Is it red light cameras? Is it speeding? Is it license plate readers? Because we've got a stolen car with that license plate. We have an Amber Alert with that license plate. Richard Randall gets upset because you can't even read the dang license plates. But apparently, the cameras can read those. But if you're wondering why I even care about that, and I'm running a little bit late already, but if you're wondering why I even care about blanking out your license plate so that it can't be read by other drivers, but it can be read by the cameras, right? Yes. And by police patrols in their cars? I don't know about that, but I do know this. Jacine Galinsky, I'm dating myself on this, she is a basketball player out at the time it was UCCS. She was abducted as she got out of a car, she was going to go into her boyfriend's apartment. And I don't give any notoriety by using the names, but they were both POSs. They abducted her, got her in the car, and drove off. Somebody who saw that was able to get a partial license plate number. And based on that partial, the description of the car, et cetera, eventually they were able to pin down the car and who owned it and where it was at. It was too late. She had already been raped multiple times and just horrible things, and then murdered and left under a school bus at one of the schools up on the north end of town. My point, though, is that the only reason they were even able to probably solve that crime was because they got a partial license plate. And that didn't come from a reader. It didn't come from, you know, a law enforcement camera or anything like that. It was just somebody who was standing there. My analogy is, well, if you had all these black plates that nobody could read, then the person who was standing there that night who got the partial would never have gotten the partial. So does that mean we need cameras all over the place then so that we can track what cars were driving around that neighborhood and then check all of the cameras in that area to find out, well, it went from here, we saw it go through here and here. Look, Gannon Stout, that was part of what they tried to do to track down the killer of Gannon Stout. But it's not foolproof. And part of it is you had to start relying on Ring cameras, et cetera. We'll go into detail on this on some future show where we really go into more detail. Just generally, I'm seeing these articles about flock cameras and all the rest. So I am interested in your thoughts on all of this. And without getting real, real technical, I think the overarching question is, so how much surveillance are you willing to accept? And how much of your freedom are you willing to give up? And is it true? At some point, you've given up so much of your freedom for security that you don't have either one. 719-715-0740.
8: A traffic update from the KVOR Traffic Center.
9: Still wrapping up crashes southbound I-25 at Briargate and westbound Dublin at Tutt. Heavy volume at Mark Sheffield at Stewart going to the east gate to Peterson, and also heavier volume Woodman at I-25. I'm Sean Martinez. This traffic.
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27: A better life with Dr. Sanjay Gupta.
28: A colleague of mine went to a meeting of the primetime seniors the other week. There are programs like this all over the country for people in their 60s, 70s, 80s, and beyond to stay active. It's not just something to keep older folks busy. It helps to keep their bodies in shape and their brains sharp. Showing up with a good attitude is a must, and research shows that having the right mindset actually does lead to better physical aging. So if you need some suggestions to boost your positivity, experts we talked to recommended focusing on goals, which can boost your confidence. Practice gratitude, they said. One of the seniors my colleague met told her that just waking up in the morning is, quote, better than the alternative. That's true. Focus on the things you can control. Diet and exercise. And very importantly, surround yourself with positive people, because that can be contagious. I'm Dr. Sanjay Gupta, helping you live a better life.
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7: Partly cloudy with increasing chances for showers and storms this afternoon. Maybe a strong to low and severe one with gusty winds, heavier rain and small hail. Cooler temperatures too with highs in the low to mid 80s. For the KKTV 11 Alert Weather, I'm meteorologist Kevin Bloomberg.
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17: Richard Randall. I'm sorry. In between trying to get in touch with some folks from Teller County, Sheriff Jason Meixel and his staff up there, because I saw something commenting on this app that it seems like everybody I know is using, Watch Duty, and it's great. And it's acknowledged even by being great by the El Paso Teller 911 Authority. But there's a caveat, and that is it's not something that you want to replace getting notifications for an evacuation or reverse 911. So you have to keep that in mind. Let's go to surveillance here and talk about the surveillance state. Are we becoming the surveillance state? I mean, I don't want to become the Big Brother surveillance state. But on the other hand, where the hell do you draw the line? And I ask the question, sometimes I ask a question, it's rhetorical because I already know where I stand on it. But on this, I'm not quite sure where I'm going to draw the line. Grip, help us out with this, if you would.
30: Well, first I called to apologize, little buddy, because I was kind of hard on you via text messages for when you had Bill Lee on. Not asking. And then yesterday you, of course, made it clear you had some technical issues with asking questions and taking phone calls. So I apologize for that. As always, you come through the champion for us, and I appreciate you.
17: No. It's frustrating. I think real quickly, though, I think you have to understand it's very frustrating because Dave is a great producer, but he can only do what the equipment lets him do. And here's the problem is it may have worked. We had one person live in the studio, had another person on the phone, and it might have worked to try to put another phone call into that mix, but it might not have. And then we would have lost, you know, the guest, and no guarantee that we would have had you either. So thank you for understanding on that, and I'll stop interrupting. Let you go, Griff.
30: No, it's all good. Dave is like a chef confined to a kitchen from in a 1970s era double wide trailer. Anyway, I'm a law abiding citizen, and so are you, and so are most everyone listening. But, and I understand the argument that Bill Lee made regarding increased safety, but the whole thing of, well, the data centers will help with surveillance, and I'm all about safety. Here's the problem, dude. A benevolent and fair and unwavering criminal justice system to follow up with prosecutions is what's lacking. So since we have an observable system that does not mete out blind justice, it cuts deals with people, it has all kinds of fear of going after certain demographics, then it's just a, and we had an observable use of using the justice system as a cudgel against the detractors of the last illegitimate regime that was installed. So that's where the fear is. If we were going to be like Singapore, where you have a piece of gum in your mouth, you're getting in trouble, or China, which they have way more cameras in Asia than we will ever have here. But I mean, we, this point, for example, the justice system was used as a cudgel against all these different people that were detractors of the Biden regime. And since then, we've seen the Trump regime do it too. And that's really, for example, anything regarding foreign policy regarding Israel, that you better be careful what you say. And any criticisms immediately branded as anti-Semitic. And while DEI for brown people was mostly removed from college campuses and universities, it was supplemented by strong policies regarding disparaging our foreign policy regarding Israel. And we know that because they were trying to remove people that were here on visas for school and stuff like that. So, like, we just need to hope for the more benevolent of masters, because this is coming. But the resistance to it as Americans is because we are fierce, rogue people. That's, I mean, we can be savage people empowered by a sinister government. And the government is now seeking to keep a lid on us. And that's really terrifying, because if you observe crime, you got to go after it. And we don't have that justice system that follows up and supplements the surveillance system in a righteous and fair way.
17: That's all right. I got news coming here. You know how that works. Let me thank you for that. It is Tim Lee. Just a quick reminder there. But we're going to revisit that subject of the facility or proposed one on Garden of the Gods again. But the issue in terms of surveillance, we're going to talk about that here today. Grip, I want to thank you for listening and for the input on the call. I'll try to address that as best I can. Let's go to news right now. We'll hear from Jim Arthur. We'll be back after that.
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8: Good morning. It's 8:30 in Colorado Springs. I'm Jim Arthur in the KVOR 24/7 News Center. An update on the Rock Creek fire burning southwest of Colorado Springs. It's west of Highway 115. It was discovered early yesterday morning. That fire is 30% contained. It's burned about an acre and a half. Helicopter crews dropped water and fire retardant yesterday afternoon. Crews have had a difficult time even getting to the fire because it's burning in rugged terrain. Pre-evacuation orders have been lifted for the area. The Gazette is reporting officials in Woodland Park know how a fire discovered outside that town Tuesday started. It was called the Lower Trout Fire, and Woodland Park police say it was started by a property owner who used a small smoke bomb trying to get vermin off his property. Crews were able to quickly knock that fire down. The property owner received a citation and could pay a fine. Three people arrested after a joint investigation by the Colorado Springs Police Department and the Regional Office of the Drug Enforcement Agency. Two search warrants were served Tuesday at locations on Hathaway Drive and Payne Circle West. Officials discovered more than 100,000 fentanyl pills, 7 pounds of cocaine, along with methamphetamine and $100,000 in cash. Also recovered 7 rifles and 3 guns. 3 of those weapons had been stolen. 3 men were arrested, identified as Jacob Tardif, Martin Medina, and Rogerio Barraza Mendoza. KVOR weather from the 11 Alert Team at KKTV. Partly cloudy, maybe some rain this afternoon, maybe some hail as well. Highs will be in the low to mid 80s. Right now it's 67 at KVOR. I'm Jim Arthur. 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
4: A traffic update from the KVOR Traffic Center.
9: construction slowing things up there at Dublin at Mark Shuffle. Also crash from earlier westbound Dublin at Tutt. And the I-25 southbound still heavy from Woodbend down to Guard of the Gods. I'm Sean Martinez with traffic.
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28: Few people now have asked me about a TikTok trend that they've come across. It's called 75 Hard. The challenge was created by entrepreneur and author Andy Frisella, who calls it a, quote, transformative mental toughness program and an Ironman for your brain. So here's what it entails. Eat a structured diet with no alcohol, drink a gallon of water, read 10 pages of nonfiction, take a progress photo, and complete two 45-minute workouts, one of them outdoors, every day for 75 days. Quite a challenge. We asked CNN fitness contributor Dana Santis about this, who reminded us that sustainable fitness isn't about punishment or proving discipline through extremes. It's about building habits that integrate into your lifestyle in a way that feels supportive and repeatable. If you ask me, that's going to be the key to long-term success. I'm Dr. Sanjay Gupta, helping you live a better life.
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2: Richard Randall. So let's first off talk about surveillance. And then we're going to talk about that app. And if you are saying, Richard, what the hell app? This Watch Duty, what is it? I don't know when I put it on my phone, probably a week ago or less, perhaps. I don't know how I found out about it. Probably somebody told me about it. I have so many apps that I use, but this one is free, which is great because I would hate for somebody not to have this available to them because they didn't want to pay a fee for it. I did pay a fee, as I said, $25 per year, and now I get an overlay on the Fire maps that shows me in real time where the air assets are. I can look at something right now, tell you, nope, they don't have any helicopters up, but yesterday they had two here and a plane here. Oh, it's exactly this type of helicopter, et cetera. It's addicting. I will tell you what, it is really, really cool. But there's a problem with it, and it's something that people need to be aware of, and that does not diminish the app whatsoever, Watch Duty. So I've been going back and forth with Teller County about that, and I think I can give you a definitive answer after the top of the hour, and that's what I'd like to do. On the other hand, let's talk about person of interest. This is one of those things, either you know or you don't. If you do know, it's a television program, or was a television program, that was awesome. And, you know, the origin of it, I think, is really interesting because apparently the person who put the show together, producer, director, you know, innovator, whatever it was, had lived or traveled to the UK and was stunned at how many cameras there were everywhere. And if you understand the backstory to that, it makes a little bit more sense. Now, check this out, though, right? So there had been an attempt by the Irish Republican Army actually to assassinate or blow up the Queen going way back, I think 1970s or so. So their solution was to put cameras all over the place so they could start monitoring everything, everybody. And that's how they had this big influx of cameras all over the place. It was because of the IRA. Well, you could have the benefit of having done all of that, and now you could use it against all of the illegals and the rape gang groomers and all of the rest, but they don't choose to use it for that, which is pretty telling, honestly. Do you know that 80% of the people in the UK are fearful that what's going on now with legal and illegal immigration to that country is going to totally and forever change the culture and the nature of Britain, Scotland, Wales, etc.? They should be. 80% of the young people in Spain can't stand what's going on in terms of 20% of the population in Spain comes from legal and illegal people coming from all these African Muslim countries. Young people get it. Why is it that the leaders don't get it until somebody like President Trump says, yeah, well, Spain, you better start paying your fair share of NATO. Otherwise, there's nothing for you. I mean, I don't like Trump having to be a bully, but some of these nations put him in a position where he's got to do that. All right, back to the story. Person of interest. The premise of the show is that there's some computer nerd who's been able to come up with this giant machine that's able to monitor everyone, everywhere, all the time. In fact, I'll go ahead and post just the trailer or the intro to the show, and you can see what it's doing. There are cameras all, it's normally in New York or Washington, D.C., cameras all over the place. And so you can see people walking across sidewalks, walking across the street. You can hear conversations. This person is doing that. It's pretty amazing, and thank goodness it's not true, at least not yet. At least not yet. Now, Griff is a great, you know, and one of the things I like about you, Griff, and a lot of other people is if you think you make a mistake, and I don't think it was a big mistake, but if you think, you know, you weren't fair or correct or something like that, you own it. And I try to use that as inspiration for me to do the same thing as well as other people on this. So the data center itself We're going to revisit that probably several times because there's a lot of passion for that. And for the beginning of this, I thought it was only going to be the people who lived in that area who are concerned about, well, they need air conditioning. Are the fans going to be making noise? Well, no, hold on. They use the water instead of the fans. The fans, that was old school, whatever. But now they're going to be taking all of our water and our electricity. So why are we helping out a big company? No, they're not going to be taking all of our water. Turns out they only have to use one draw of water, about an Olympic pool and a half. Once they got that into the system, it lasts 5 years. They're not drawing water every day. But the electricity, well, they're paying for it. I mean, there's a lot of things that go into that. And I'm not going to try to regurgitate everything that Jason Green and Tim Lee had to say the other day, other than to say, they'll probably be back. We'll have people from council, I'm sure. We'll have community activists, etc., and try to just give you, you know, all the facts, and you can come to the right conclusions on that. So we'll save on that one. But the bigger question today is, how much are you willing to tolerate? And I don't know the answer to it. The best I can come up with is, well, is this camera or this surveillance that you're telling me about, is it going to prevent a horrendous crime? Like what? Well, like a rape or a murder or pedophilia. How about that? Because if you're saying, well, we need cameras in kindergartens, and every, you know, daycare center that is out there needs to have at least a couple of real-time cameras going on. You want a license to do this? Yep, you're going to have to put a camera there or there. It's going to be fed into somebody who can monitor it, if only the parents of the kids were there. That kind of thing, when you're talking about rape, pedophilia, murder, those are big enough things that I'll allow more of an incursion into the right of privacy. And you also have to remember, and I think this is really important, when I talk about the Constitution being a living Constitution, don't get upset at me. There are Democrats who use that term to mean, well, we can just, you know, modify or use the Constitution to justify anything we want. That is not at all what I'm talking about when I say it is, in fact, a living document. What I mean is that Thomas Jefferson did not, as brilliant as he was, he and the other founders didn't sit there. And as they're writing, you know, Declaration of Independence and the Constitution and the amendments and all of this, nobody is sitting there going, do you know one day, this is going to be so cool, one day they're going to have these, you know how Da Vinci had these little things? They're going to have something like that, but it's only this big. Picture my hands about 3 feet apart and this tall, and you'll have some little thing in your hand that you can make this thing go up, yeah, and it won't crash. And then, well, it can fly around wherever you want it to fly around. And do what? Well, you can put a camera on that thing and look down on it. So wait, you're saying that you could fly that thing over the gladiators or something like that? You don't even have to pay to get in? You can, yes. You get my point here, which is that Thomas Jefferson didn't, as much as he did envision and all the inventions, I'm certain he did not envision that. But we have to all of a sudden now try to figure out, but what would the intent have been? And I've advocated for a long time that when it comes to privacy, that I think there ought to be protections for privacy. I don't think it's hard to do that. And I think the example would be, so it's your daughter, your granddaughter. Maybe it's your ex-girlfriend, your ex-wife. Maybe it is your mother, your aunt, somebody like that. Who's a female and was in love with somebody. And they said, hey, could we take some pictures here? It's just between the two of us. And it remained just between the two of them until it turns out one of the people is not such a nice person and can't really handle the rejection of somebody, you know, breaking up with them and abandoning them. And the solution would be, well, we're going to do the whole revenge porn thing here, and I'm going to splash it all over the place and start sending it to your boss and your relatives and your dad and all of the rest. That should not be a problem in America. I know what you're thinking. Yeah, well, if you didn't let anybody take the photo in the, I get that. Even so, that should not be a problem in America, because there ought to be a right of privacy and a right to your own likeness, which means that you control everything that is done with that photograph. And it might be a photograph of you, yeah, doing something or not wearing very much clothing or something like that. It might also be a photograph that comes from some event that you were at, up on a stage doing this or this, and somebody's trying to monetize you and what you were wearing or, you know, what you were saying that day, etc. I think that if things were to be the way they should be, you would have the right to all of that. But how does that impact with all of these cameras everywhere? Well, it has to do, some of it, with the right of privacy. So how much does that right of privacy extend to you when it might be criminal behavior? Like I said, I don't think there's any question we'd all agree when it comes to pedophiles or rapists, etc. But would that apply to, here, you ready for this one? When you're on the interstate and some motorcycle comes whipping past you at probably 100 to 120 miles per hour, and motorcycle's lucky that you saw. Otherwise, you may have just changed lanes, and that would have been the end of the story. But these cameras would be able to say, yeah, well, we saw that same motorcycle up here in Castle Rock at this time, and it hit Briargate at this time, and the only way that could have happened was driving 118 miles per hour, and we have the license plate numbers here and all of the rest. Do you want that or not? Or where do you draw the line? I'm asking because I'm legitimately trying to figure it out. We'll get to those text messages as well. And then I'll talk to you about this app that I think is just a godsend in terms of keeping an eye on fires and the danger that is out there. But there are a couple of, like I said, caveat emptor. Buyer beware. Again, it's free. Mr. Randall, you're repeating yourself. Thank you, Your Honor. I'll sit down.
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3: Now we're still pretty busy as you travel between North Carefree and Dublin. Also, we have a crash there westbound Dublin at Tutt in the final clearing stage. Woodman Road picking up from Tutt to I-25, and also heavier volume on I-25 from Woodman down to Guard of the Gods. I'm Sean Martinez. This is traffic.
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9: For more than a decade, the Environmental Working Group has put out a list of the so-called Dirty Dozen. These are the non-organic produce contaminated with the highest levels of pesticides. Well, this year, spinach topped the list, followed by kale, collard, mustard greens, strawberries, grapes, nectarines, peaches, cherries, apples, blackberries, pears, potatoes, and blueberries. Now, all these fruits and vegetables are part of a healthy diet, so no one is saying you shouldn't eat them. Point is, though, you could consider buying these items organic if and when you can, and then taking extra care when you wash them. The FDA recommends rinsing all fruits and vegetables, even the ones that are organic, under running water that is slightly warmer than room temperature. Don't use soap, bleach, or any fancy produce washes. I'm Dr. Sanjay Gupta, helping you live a better life.
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17: Partly cloudy with increasing chances for showers and storms this afternoon. Maybe a strong to low and severe one with gusty winds, heavier rain and small hail. Cooler temperatures too with highs in the low to mid 80s. For the KKTV 11 Alert Weather, a meteorologist, Kevin Bloomberg.
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0: the nexus, let's use big words here, between privacy and curiosity, I suppose, and public safety. And a good example of that would be flying drones. As I said, we don't have Thomas Jefferson anticipating drones exactly, but we have a Supreme Court, and their job is to figure out, well, if Thomas Jefferson was here, what would he think? That is a good Supreme Court, not one that has been packed by Democrats to use it as a super legislature to have the court rule whatever they wanted, right? And I guarantee you, when it comes to surveillance, these people are communists. And what's one of the main things that communists do? They take your guns away and they have surveillance and you get a reward if you rat out your parents or something like that. So the this comes all together when it comes to fire season here. I was reporting yesterday on, and the day before that, on the two fires that were south of Colorado Springs. Now, and there were a couple up in the mountains as well. St. Peter's Dome and then Kanaway Mount, which I'm not quite sure. All of these fires were less than 5 acres, and all of these fires were spotted by drones. And I believe, I'm correct on this, that it was either Colorado Springs Fire Department or El Paso County, but they were able to locate the fires and then get the crews into it. Much, much old days, they'd be driving around forever. You get up on the top of a mountain or a fire spot, you're looking around with binoculars. This is so amazing they can do it, and so much quicker. But the reason I paid attention to fires that were smaller than 5 acres is they're right here. And while conditions are the way they are now, the wind's blowing away, it's not blowing strong, it's really not that hot, etc., they can knock it down beforehand. If that were to actually get going, you would have another Hayman, another Waldo Canyon, another Black Forest. And that's why it's so imperative to get on top of these fires to begin with. A couple days ago, I am looking at, of course, I'm following all the news on X, Instagram, etc. And I see something coming out of Douglas County that caught my attention. And it's not a really, really big fire. In fact, some people were mocking it because they brought a helicopter out to put out what, if you look at the video, was just not that big of a fire. But again, I go back to, you don't wait till it's a big honking fire. So when it comes to using drones, that was an issue there because they had to stop using their helicopter for a little bit because somebody was flying their drone around there. So I asked David to look into this. He looked into the Douglas County incident, and then he also looked into what the legality of drones are. The microphone is yours, David.
1: Well, according to Colorado Springs law, over city parks and things like that, you actually need written consent. The FAA requires you to file with them if you're going to fly it over 400 feet. So basically, you better have permission to be flying, especially over any sort of city or state park. You need to have written permission. Otherwise, you're going to get in trouble and probably pay some fines.
0: Well, I mean, as a practical matter,
1: yeah,
0: probably not until it does something very harmful, like interfere with a police operation or a fire operation.
1: Well, that's the other thing is for this Rock Creek, they actually had to go on to social media and say, hey, take your drone out of the area so we can do some slurry action here. So,
0: all right. So a couple of things that one thing leads to another, to another, to another. So with regard to slurry, I saw somebody on social media asking, so why don't they just drop it on all the homes out there? In fact, they could do that. I can tell you, geez, it's not funny. For a while, when the fires at Hayman, that whole era was really, really bad. We had a huge news staff, and they would go out on the front lines of these fires. I mean, they would get as close to the action as they could. And in those days, they let you get a lot closer than they do these days. Nowadays, they keep you way back. They don't want to lose a television crew because they let them too close to a fire. But we had a couple of people from KVOR who had slurry dropped on.

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5: 9 o'clock in Colorado Springs. I'm Jim Arthur in the KVOR 24-7 News Center. Here's the latest on the Rock Creek Fire burning southwest of Colorado Springs, west of Highway 115. It was discovered early yesterday morning. The fire, now 30% contained. It's burned 1.5 acres. Helicopter crews worked yesterday dropping water and fire retardant. Crews tried to get to the site of the blaze, but were hampered by rugged terrain. Pre-evacuation orders have been lifted for that area. The Gazette's reporting officials in Woodland Park know how a fire discovered outside that town Tuesday began. It was called the Lower Trout Fire. Woodland Park police say it was started by a property owner who used a small smoke bomb trying to get vermin off his property. Crews were able to quickly knock that fire down. The property owner received a citation, and he may be fined. The Colorado State Patrol announcing that they will increase patrols in Colorado Springs this weekend and here in El Paso County looking for impaired drivers. They'll be working with their own DUI team and the Calhoun Police Department watching for impaired and dangerous driving. The patrol notes that you will see an increased presence from them around the El Paso County Fair this weekend. Patrol officials say so far this year they've investigated 83 accidents in El Paso County involving an impaired driver. Three people died in those accidents. KVOR weather from the 11 Alert Team at KKTV. Partly cloudy skies. We could see some rain develop this afternoon. Maybe some hail accompanying that rain. Highs will be in the low 80s. More of the same Friday with that chance of rain. Low 80s for the high. The weekend, hot and dry. Highs will be in the mid-90s Saturday, Sunday, and on through early next week. Right now in the Springs, we have 75 degrees. I'm Jim Arthur. 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
6: So if you're thinking, but wait, isn't today the day that we know exactly what's going on with the gubernatorial races? Yes. In fact, I was in touch with Steve Schleicher, El Paso County Clerk and Recorder, yesterday, and talking to him about what today would entail and whether it would be smart to have him on the program here today or have him on the program tomorrow or both. And he said, you know, based on what the time frame is, it'll probably make more sense on Friday because we'll have a better lay of the land and we should be finding out things throughout the day into the afternoon. So you can anticipate listening to Steve Schleicher, Clerk and Recorder, tomorrow. Can you anticipate hearing from the candidates or their campaigns? I doubt it. Now, traditionally, you could. Traditionally, long before now, even, you know, probably on the night of or the day after, even if it's pretty close, you could usually expect a concession speech or whatever. When you get it this close, and we've had this before, I always use Rebecca Kelty. She won, I think, initially by 6 votes and then by 3 votes. So you can have some cliffhangers here, which tells you that you ought to go out and vote because your vote does mean something. On the other hand, I think the days of expecting, you know, the phone call and I just congratulated my opponent and they get up at the podium on the evening of the election and say, thanks, everybody. We fought the good fight. I talked to my opponent before I came out on stage. Yes, I'm conceded. Those days, I think, I'm not sure if they'll come back. It probably will in some races, but I think there is so much vitriol in this gubernatorial thing that I don't see any of that happening anytime soon. And especially if the numbers stay as they are right now with Victor Marx being the candidate who won the primary and the other two candidates saying that they would not endorse Victor Marx in the general election. I tried persuading both of them. One of them on the air, I think that was Barb Kirkmeyer on the air, and they showed no inclination to change their opinion on that. I will try again. Once we have the official news and everything comes in, yes, I will try to persuade not just the candidates, but all of the people who voted for and supported them to do the same thing. And I'm hoping that the candidates don't just give lip service to it. Come onto the program and say, well, yeah, I support Victor now. I hope that he wins. And that's it. That's not going to cut it. In fact, if we do everything possible, I'm not sure it'll cut it, especially because you have Greg Lopez is the potential Ross Perot here. But Richard, I thought you said you wanted to be fair. If you want to be fair to Greg Lopez, maybe you ought to start talking about the fact that he might be able to win. Well, I like Greg Lopez, and under some circumstances, he might be. Remember, I told you, anything is possible. Is it possible he could? Yes, it is. Is it, so you'd have to walk me through some of the scenarios where these things would take place. And trust, you heard me. You heard when the candidates were on the program, all of them. And I asked them, so what is the path forward? What's it going to take for you to be able to prevail in the general election? And what I was getting at, it's pretty clear, is are you going to need the supporters of this candidate to support you? Are you going to need for this person to drop out of the race? And nobody ever wanted to talk about that. And I get it. They didn't want to talk about that. But I also get that unless we have some dramatic things that are going on, I remain very, very concerned that we're going to have a Democrat governor yet again. So then what? Richard, why don't you tell us who you deep down secretly endorsed and voted and wanted to win? Nope. But why not do that now? I mean, you're not going to be changing any votes. The votes are already cast. You can just tell us really what it was. And unless you're embarrassed to do that, because if you were to tell us that, then we could look back at all the things that you were doing and saying, especially when candidates were on the program, and we can see that, yep, deep down inside, Richard was biased about this and this and this. Nope, and I wasn't biased. And yes, I did have somebody that I would prefer to be the governor, and I still do have somebody I would prefer to be the governor, and I can give you a hint, and it is anyone other than a Democrat. So how about that? That's the starting point. And then what? Then anyone other than a Democrat. But here, I'm going to tell you why I'm not going to tell you that I secretly wanted Victor Marx to win, or deep down inside I wanted Barb Kirchmeyer to win, or no, on the down low, I really wanted Scott Bottoms, Greg Lopez. You get the thing here. And why am I not going to do that? Because I'm not going to do a damn thing to help Democrats win elections. And when I start sitting around here saying, well, I'm glad it turned out this way or not this way, or I really wanted this or this or this, you don't think that anything that a candidate is going to say, a supporter is going to say, a radio show host is going to say, and there are a couple of them who lay down in bed with some of the candidates, literally no, figuratively yes. And that some of the things that come from their comments or an event that maybe they hosted aren't going to, you know, come back to haunt a candidate or others. Could be. I don't know. What I do know is I'm not going to take a chance on that. And I don't see any upside for me even doing that. You'd get the satisfaction of, well, that's where Richard, you know, stood on this thing. Other than that, I don't see a productive reason to do that. So I'm probably not. Let's go back to fires. So again, the short version of why past couple of days I tried to spend an inordinate amount of time, quite honestly, covering the four fires that were closest to Colorado Springs. One was this Mount Kennaway. The other one was St. Peter's Dome. I've been up there before. It's a great place to go hiking. You have to do a little bit of climbing to get up on top of it, but a very good place to have a view of the city day or night. And then we had Cheyenne Mountain, which is down where the state park is at. And then we had Rock Creek, which is the active one right now. And at last report, it was 30% contained. And what was I trying to do? Well, I was trying to give people as much information on those because in many ways, I thought that those fires were more important than list a number of news stories that are out there. Because we have another Black Forest or Waldo Canyon or Hayman, God knows. I mean, it's already bad enough with the Aspen fire down there. But we start having something that hits Colorado Springs or the wildland interface again. Trust me, that's the biggest story. And I can tell you this also, when it comes to something that President Trump had to say with NATO, or it comes to something that he did or didn't do when it came to the war with Iran, or all these various things that you hear talk radio talk about all the time, sometimes over and over and over again, I can tell you that not everybody talks to me about that. But what everybody does talk to me about, fires, fires, fires. So I thought, okay, maybe I can be a clearinghouse here and I can do this. What I realized is by the time I went to the various outlets, including Watch Duty, and then I tried to get maps and screenshot those and tried to get photographs or video and screenshot those or, you know, download the video and then put it all together in a little package that somebody could look at and in less than a minute have a very good idea of all of this. Yeah, for that little minute, it probably took 2 or 3 hours, literally, of trying to work this way, that way, adapt this to this computer. No, I'm now using this, Apple iPad. No, let's go ahead and use this new MacBook. It's all over the place, right? So I've come to the realization that there's no way I can do that. And it's a bad expenditure of my time to try to do that, because there are other sources that you can turn to. And I just can't turn over everything I do to keeping an eye on fires, no matter how important that is. So the first step would be to tell you, yes, download Watch Duty. All you have to do is just put it into Google search, Watch Duty. It'll pull up where you can download the app. It's easy and it is free, and you don't have to pay anything, right? And what do you get? Well, you get great information. Let me give you an example again on the Rock Creek fire. Now, actually, this turns out to be a very, very good example, because it shows one of the issues with the app Watch Duty, right? So I look at it right now, and it's telling me it's 1.5 acres. It's 30% contained. It says exactly where the fire is, 1/3 of a mile north of the 1300 block of Rock Creek Canyon Road. And then the latest information says, this evening, drone operators from our office and the Colorado Springs Fire Department flew over the area and confirmed the fire remains well contained at this time. Residents in the area should note there may be minor smoking or hot spots in the area. Crews will return tomorrow to continue working on the fire and advancing containment efforts. And that came from the El Paso County Sheriff. Now, I found that on the app here, but if I looked on X and I followed El Paso County Sheriff the way I do, that information would have been there as well. So what's the difference then, Richard? Well, the difference is that Watch Duty is manned by volunteers, and basically it's an aggregator. It takes all of the information from all of the sources and it puts it in one convenient one-stop shopping, if you would. And that has huge value. However, in this case, the update that I just gave you, even though I just clicked onto the map now for the latest information, that latest information was from 11 hours ago. So it's not that recent of information. I do have, as part of the app, two things actually that I really enjoy. One is that it shows which way the winds are blowing. Because what is my concern? Well, my concern is if we have a fire out there and the winds are blowing that fire toward Colorado Springs. It's bad enough if it's blowing it up into the mountains and we're going to lose, timber up there or whatever. But if it's blowing towards homes, it's another thing. So it tells me in real time the direction of the wind, which I will say, and you heard on the news here today, they're talking about, the fire down south, that Aspen fire, and how the firefighter had never seen a fire like that, a huge fire like that, expanding out in several directions. Normally, it's just one direction, right? That's been the majority of the fires I've been on. But if you look at this map, you can see that some days, like today, yes, it's blowing primarily from the south to the north. Other days, I'm looking at this, I'm like, how in the world can the wind be blowing that way here and then blowing that way here? And, some of it is, well, there's a mountain there, there's a canyon there, whatever it is, right? So it gives you the wind stuff. The other thing, though, is it gives me an overlay for where all of the air assets are. And so I can look at that on either of the fires. And I'm not seeing a lot of air helicopters or planes on either the Aspen fire, which is now 96,121 acres. And there's a map that shows exactly where that is. It shows where the evacuation areas are, where the pre-evacuation is as well. And it looks like we've got a plane that is getting ready to take off at the Colorado Springs Airport. Is that going to go to the Rock Creek fire or down to the Aspen fire? I'm not quite sure. But let's get to the important part here. Dave, hang on. I'm going to have to get... Actually, let's do this, David. Let's take a short break here. I'll give you the reason why, as great as the Watch Duty app is, it doesn't solve all of the issues you would like, and that'll come straight from the El Paso Teller 911 Authority. Yes, that same authority that Colorado Springs was pulling out of, and there's all the controversy over it. In fact, apparently that is the same one, but we're not dealing with a controversy or pulling out of anything right now. We're talking just about why it's important to remember that watch duty is not the only, and even KPOR, is not the only source that you want to be getting information from. Short break, back after this.
7: Finally,
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11: For years, we've been talking about both the positive and negative effects of being on social media. And I would say, by and large, for older adults, social media is net positive. Not all positive, but net positive. Helps them keep in touch with friends and stay social. But for younger people, social media use, especially heavy use, tends to be net negative. In fact, according to this year's World Happiness Report, youth who use social media more than 5 hours a day reported a lower level of well-being. And researchers who study this sort of thing found that many teens wish these platforms didn't even exist, and yet they can't seem to stop using them. Experts we talked to largely suggested two things. Ideally, along with your friend group, take some time offline. Also, try to recurate your algorithm so it shows you posts that'll make you feel good. I'm Dr. Sanjay Gupta, helping you live a better life.
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16: Partly cloudy with increasing chances for showers and storms this afternoon. Maybe a strong to low and severe one with gusty winds, heavier rain, and small hail. Cooler temperatures too, with highs in the low to mid 80s. For the KKTV 11 Alert Weather, a meteorologist, Kevin Bloomberg.
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6: 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And when I say Barb can sell a home no matter what, I mean she can sell a home no matter what. You can be in the middle of all kinds of things going on with the weather and the culture and all of that. And Barb is selling homes year after year, day after day. In fact, a lot of times she's selling a home, she and her team, a home every couple of days. Whereas the average agent, if you compare it to that, Barb's selling three times faster than that and for 4% more. I mention that because if you take an example, a home that's $400,000 and you're going to have that sale and you have the average agent, you'll get $400,000, right? But if you had Barb, you're going to get an extra 4%. Because she's better than that. So that extra 4%, what's that amount to? $16,000. You don't want to leave that on the table when you walk out of a closing when you could have had that and could have had it because you simply interviewed Barb Schlenker, talked with her about your home, what your plans are. And it doesn't need to be, well, I want to put the home on the market tomorrow. You might be thinking, well, I'm going to be transferred. Let's go ahead and sell the home in the next 6 months or year or whatever it happens to be, because Barb can start working with you to make sure that you get good photographs, if there's curb appeal. There are a couple of things that you need to change or have improvements or repairs made. She can talk to you about those. And one of the things she'll tell you, you want to spend $25,000 on a new kitchen? Kitchens are a big deal these days, but you're never going to recoup that money. Barb will tell you, maybe you can, maybe you can't. But generally, it's like you're not going to recoup that money when it comes to selling the house. So you shouldn't be doing that. But she'll tell you the things that you should. Give her a call, 719-301-3900. Now, let's go back to... David, hang on a second, because that goes back to the election, and I'm happy to talk about that, but I want to finish this, which is to do with how you should be getting information about the fires. And I would first off tell you that simply because a fire is not big doesn't mean it should not be on your radar, because it's on the radar of wildland fire. It's El Paso County, Teller County, and all of the rest. And yes, you'll see it, you know, frequently. No, not frequently. You'll always see it on Watch TV. But I saw this, I guess it was yesterday, and I saw this, in fact, David was telling you about the incident up there in Douglas County when they had a drone interfering with things. We had the same situation down here yesterday on the Rock Creek fire. El Paso Teller 911 Authority posted this, and it's important enough that I'll pass it on. It's important to remember that Watch Duty is a third-party information platform. Because it collects information from official sources, there can sometimes be a delay between when an incident is reported by public safety agencies and when it appears in the app. Your first source for safety instruction should always be your local emergency notification system. Official alerts are sent directly by local public safety agencies and may include evacuation orders, shelter-in-place information, and other time-sensitive instructions for all types of emergency situations. So if you had they're searching for a criminal, or you've locked down this school, or you're worried about a fire here or something else. A lot of those things are time sensitive, right? This one goes on to say, and this is again El Paso Teller 911. Third-party apps like Watch Duty are great for additional awareness and tracking incidents, but they shouldn't be your only source of emergency information. If you live in Colorado, you can find your local emergency alert system, and then it gives a place where you can just go ahead and click on that. I will repost that so that you've got that. And then there was something similar to this. It actually came from up there in Park County. It says, "Don't hate me for posting this. Last night, we had a situation. There was a new small, thankfully, fire in Park County, just southwest of Fairplay. I got a direct message from somebody in Fairplay that sent me a picture. I quickly found information about the fire and posted it here." And this is from Colorado Storm Chasers. "I received a few replies and messages that said, well, it's not on watch duty yet. Well, watch duty isn't showing it. Are you sure it's not on watch duty? So I want to address this, not to bash watch duty, but to educate you." And then it goes into more detail, actually, than the El Paso teller did. But it's pretty much the same information. And this explains a little bit more as to the mechanism for watch duty getting all of the various information that they put up on their app. And I know I took a bunch of time on this, but folks, I don't want any of you out there relying on something that I tell you is awesome, which is Watch Duty, and also not paying attention to other things that you really need to and thinking that Watch Duty is going to do all of it, because it's not. So I expressly want to say Watch Duty is a good app. you ought to think about getting it and using it. But absent that, you still need to be getting information from other agencies. Now, watch duty, I can tell you right now, looks like Canyon City. They're getting ready to put a helicopter up into the air. I don't know which fire that'll be going to. It could be Aspen Acres. It could be the Rock Creek Fire. And as I said, looks like they're getting an airplane at the Springs Airport ready to go on some sort of either reconnaissance or a drop. Let's go to the phones real quickly. David, you're on 740 KVOR. Good morning, David. What do you have?
7: Good morning, Dr. Randall. If we... A method to get our guy or our girl, whatever, however this winds up being, in office, those of us who understand that any Republican is better than any Democrat, should unite and start posting like mad people. We should post. We should repost other posts and flood that algorithm so that it starts flooding social media. We should be posting the fact that Weiser was horrible as an attorney general, that John Southers and Cynthia Kaufman did way better than him, protected this state a lot better than he did. We should be posting the fact that Weiser is a part of a party that believes that doesn't can't define what a woman is.
6: Oh, my God, so yes. David, I'm sorry. I got to go to news here. I wish I'd given you more time. It turns out that it is what it is. But your point, I'll elaborate on that a little bit when we come back. Right now, we're going to get the very latest on the fires and everything else from Jim Arthur in the KVOR newsroom.
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21: In Colorado Springs, I'm Jim Arthur in the KVOR 24/7 News Center. The Air Force Academy will do an about-face and restore 26 civilian faculty positions that at one time were eliminated. That news revealed Wednesday night in a letter from the Secretary of the Air Force, Troy Menk, to 5th District Congressman Jeff Crank, who posted it on social media. In the letter, the Air Force Secretary also says the Academy is getting an exemption to a hiring freeze and will potentially add on other faculty and training instructors. Crank notes he and Senator John Hickenlooper have worked for months to get the Academy to add positions to better support the school's military mission. The Rock Creek Fire continues to burn southwest of Colorado Springs, west of Highway 115. It's burned an acre and a half. It's 30% contained. Helicopter crews dropped water and fire retardant yesterday afternoon. Crews are trying to get to the fire on the ground but faced rugged terrain. Pre-evacuation orders have been lifted for that area. According to the Gazette, officials in Woodland Park know how a fire discovered outside that town Tuesday began. It was called the Lower Trout Fire. Woodland Park police say it was started by a property owner who used a small smoke bomb trying to get vermin off his property. Crews were able to quickly knock that fire down. That property owner did get a citation, and he may be fined. KVOR weather from the 11 Alert Team at KKTV. Partly cloudy, chance of rain, maybe some hail today. Highs in Colorado Springs will be in the low to mid 80s. It's 78 now with sunny skies at KVOR. I'm Jim Arthur. 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
11: Few people now have asked me about a TikTok trend that they've come across. It's called 75 Hard. The challenge was created by entrepreneur and author Andy Frisella, who calls it a, quote, transformative mental toughness program and an Ironman for your brain. So here's what it entails. Eat a structured diet with no alcohol, drink a gallon of water, read 10 pages of nonfiction, take a progress photo, and complete 2 45-minute workouts, one of them outdoors, every day, for 75 days. Quite a challenge. We asked CNN fitness contributor Dana Santis about this, who reminded us that sustainable fitness isn't about punishment or proving discipline through extremes. It's about building habits that integrate into your lifestyle in a way that feels supportive and repeatable. If you ask me, that's going to be the key to long-term success. I'm Dr. Sanjay Gupta, helping you live a better life.
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6: Richard Randall, I want to talk to you about Magnum Shooting Center. Yes, it's a new month. They got great things going on for this month as well. They should. Now, one of the things I think is really important, there are all kinds of sales and discounts, especially if you are a member. But there is one thing as well that ought to be on your radar. It's on my radar, because I'm no exception to the rule. I already own a number of handguns and rifles, you know that, shotguns. And some of them are, in fact, semi-automatic. That's as much as you need to know. Do I intend to buy any new semi-automatics? Not necessarily, but if I did, or if you are, you need to understand there is a new Colorado law. Thank you, legislators, and you know which ones. Senate Bill 25-003. And it goes into effect on August 1st. What's it mean? Well, it's going to require a two-day in-person safety course. You're going to have to pass a test after that. And there's no, well, I can just log on and do this remotely. No, no, in person. That's the key point there. Waiting period following your background check and more. Current estimates suggest that you could be paying $400 to $500 minimum. So if you're thinking about getting a semi-automatic, do it before August 1st. And do it where? You're going to be shocked. Magnum Shooting Center, of course. Become a member there this month. $0 registration fee on any new membership. Put in the promo code Richard Randall. You've got that. 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Learn right, be safe, shoot well. David, I boxed you in and didn't mean to cut you off so abruptly, but I think we all need to take to heart what David said. Does that mean everyone will? I don't think so. But if we have any chance, and it doesn't matter who comes out. Right now, it looks like it's going to be Victor Marks. Could it be Barb Kirkmar? Could be. Is it going to be Scott Bottoms? It doesn't look like it. Then what? Well, then you still have Greg Lopez out there. And anyone is better than a Democrat. But there is no chance, and I'm not sure, even sure that we've got a good chance, if we do everything that David was suggesting, But we need to do a couple of things. We need to be telling people about the upside and the good side to our Republican candidate, the great side, in fact, as well. But, Richard, they're flawed. All of these are flawed candidates in one way or another. Didn't you hear everybody insulting each other and saying all these mean things back and forth about each other? In fact, I did. And do you think we're going to win a general election by just regurgitating all of that? No, we're not. I'll tell you somebody who is, though. You don't think that Democrats right now are looking at all of the debate footage or footage from here or this campaign or this appearance, this interview, and they're going through all of that to find out what they can use to make sure that you have a Democrat who's our governor, for God's sakes. So it's not just going to be enough. You know what it's going to take? It's going to take a little bit, I don't know if forgiveness is the right word. Or you can help me. What's the right word? What I'm trying to say here is that, yes, there are some flaws that were exposed. But no, I don't want to dwell on those because none of those is going to make whoever that candidate is worse than a Democrat, right? It's always going to be. And think about this. I don't want to be Democrats, right? So, yeah, in Maine, they'll let a guy with a Totenkopf Nazi tattoo and allegations of rape, sexual assault, and all of the rest. They'll go ahead and vote for that person until, and I think Vince did a great job on this, until what? Until they found more allegations? No, that was not it. Until they found out that he couldn't win. And when it looked like he couldn't win, then they decided to get done with him, but they will accept anything. I'm not asking you to accept anything. What I'm saying is to start saying that, yes, this person said this or this, whatever, then you're falling right into that Rules for Radicals thing where we're holding each other to a higher standard than anybody else is. And yes, would I like to have somebody who never told a lie, who never exaggerated things, who never did this or this or this? I'd love to have that. But I would still, unless we're talking about something really, really significant, I'm going to go with trying to promote whoever it is. Right. All right. So here we go. Your last caller, David, really presents a huge moral quandary. My Republican is better than any Democrat, but to actually vote for Victor Marx, knowing what he is and he himself is the source of all I know about him, I did not listen to any opposition media. Damn, and it's tough. You know what? You're exactly right. It's tough. It's tough. And but you want me to go through each and every flaw with, and some of them don't have many flaws. Some of them, it looks like they have more flaws, but I'm not going to do that either. I'm not going to be helping Democrats by doing that or telling you to stay home or any of that. There are moral dilemmas here, and I suppose, and I'm not anybody to be talking about morality, but I suppose part of it here is, are you willing to tolerate something that is not 100% perfect in order to not have people like Weiser and Griswold and all of the rest running this state? I think that's the part that drives me crazy, and that is, I don't want us to be a party that will just accept anything. Oh, it doesn't matter what you did here, there, whatever. I don't ever want to be that party. But when you start comparing Democrats and Republicans, the things that we're, you know, arguing over here and the flaws that we're talking about here are nothing compared to the Weisers and the Griswolds and all of the rest of those. Let's see. Remember Obama went to Ukraine? Whoop, I read that one yesterday. Let's get to these here. Come on, Richard. The weasel has already been elected governor. Come on, Richard. This is Colorado, and they already have ballots printed. I wish I could just assure you that no. Why would you even think that they could possibly be thinking about things like that? Don't you listen to the mainstream media? Even when President Trump or somebody else says that there are irregularities, oh, there's no evidence of that, says Leslie Stahl. Don't you believe these people when they say that? You know what amazes me is, do these people ever get out of their bubble and ever look at any of the evidence that is out there? Because it's abundant. And I'm not saying that they ought to be pushing one theory or another. They shouldn't be saying, well, you know, the elections are rigged and stolen. The elections are pristine. How about you just go with the facts? They're not even going with the facts at all. as well. This one. Trump is an adjudicated sexual molester. However, you still support him. What does that say about you? Remind me, if you would, about adjudicated sexual molester. You're not talking about the woman that the court just said, yeah, give her some more money here. I'm not even going to use her name. Whoever you are, I think I know who you are, but whoever you are, how would you like if some woman from your past, from 10, 20, 30, 40 years ago, came forward and said, well, he did this, and now they know that you're a millionaire, and you've got tons of money, and politically, people are going to think you're a hero for doing all of this, and what do you have for proof? Just my word, or her word, I would say. If that were going against Joe Biden or you know, Barack Obama or any of these things, did anybody listen to the mom who said that her son was having an affair with Barack Obama when he was a legislator in Illinois? No. Tara Reid, did anybody talk about her when it came to Joe Biden? She was, you know, on the Biden staff campaign, working on those kinds of things. It's only the other guy when you're concerned about these things. Do I think that President Trump sexually molested the woman? I do not. Nope, I don't think so. I think it was all an opportunity for her to make some money, to get a certain amount of fame, to become a somebody and to become a hero to a lot of other people. And am I supposed to say, well, no, President Trump is gone with that? Because you're the type of people who would say, well, you know, and you know, he is on the Epstein list as well. And he was probably doing underage this and that, except he's not. Except he's not. This one. Let's see. Good morning. Scott here again. I'm part of 107 licensed drone operator. Okay. The city can only regulate that you can or can't take off or land on their property, but the airspace is 100% controlled by the FAA. And I think that's what David was saying here. I think this is consistent. So say at Guard of the Gods, it says no drones, but if somebody flies a drone not on the park property and goes over Garden of the Gods, that's completely legal, but they have to follow FAA rules and regulations on that. And he says, but when there's a TFR, temporary flight restriction, you cannot fly your drone in that airspace. And I think that's probably what we'd be looking at if we were talking about the president or somebody else coming in, giving a, you know, commencement or whatever. This is just going to be more and more of an issue going forward. I think we can see that already. Thank you for the CIA and M16 for destabilizing Iran, killing its people, and sowing hatred. There is no Red Scare. Trump is a moron. Okay. One more. Stealing from Iran all began in the late 1940s and early 50s with British Petroleum taking their oil and profiting while giving Iran nothing. Then America got involved in regime change to further steal their oil. Then Reagan gave Iran millions in military weapons. Iran has never wanted a nuclear bomb. That's just the lying narrative that Israel and Trump feed us. America has no rights in being there. Well, I'll tell you what, we'll pick that up when we come back. Real quickly, though, I do want to talk to you about my good friends over at Kruger Brothers Construction. They're the real deal. Since 2009, and yes, I mention that all the time, because that's a big deal. Do you know how many businesses start out in 2009 are still around now, and they're prospering, and they're bigger, and they're better than ever before? They're still winning awards, People's Choice Awards for Remodelers of the Year. It doesn't happen that frequently. And I put the name Richard Randall on this. And I think there's a lot of merit in that because for better or for worse, you know, same thing with Kruger Brothers. Their name is there and they take pride in what they do, whether it is repairs, whether it is, you know, remodeling. And as always, you can have both of those on your property. It can be commercial. It can be residential. I will caution against this because I've fallen prey to it myself, and that is deferred maintenance. Nobody likes to look at, well, it's going to cost this much to have a new deck built or repair the deck that we have or remodel the house a little bit so it's better when the in-laws come to live with us. But you're better off to do it now, and you're better off to do it with somebody who has done it since 2009, has won awards. People are satisfied. 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Let's go to the website itself. It's probably the best way to do that. 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And I'm tempted sometimes to put construction in there, and that's not always what it is. 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Short break. Pick it up there, and I'll respond to all of this talk about how bad the United States is and how we've screwed up Iran. It's a little bit more complicated than this person led you to believe. Short break. Back after this.
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11: 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Ask them how the posts in their feed make them feel. These apps are built to be addictive, so kids, all of us in fact, will keep coming back for more, even when we are made to feel worse. It's bizarre. 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And if you need some help sort of, I guess, resetting expectations, try engaging parents of your kids' friends for a more coordinated effort. I'm Dr. Sanjay Gupta, helping you live a better life.
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1: Partly cloudy with increasing chances for showers and storms this afternoon. Maybe a strong to low and severe one with gusty winds, heavier rain and small hail. Cooler temperatures too with highs in the low to mid 80s. For the KKTV 11 Alert Weather, a meteorologist, Kevin Bloomberg.
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5: 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And I'm not talking about just, you know, loading up all the stuff to move. 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And if it doesn't, this is all in writing. 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So let's go back to this. Stealing from Iran all began in the late 1940s, early 50s, British Petroleum and United States and Iran. And that's all true, so far as I can tell. Nutshell version of that there. And we prop up the Shah, who was not like democratically elected and the most popular person by Iran, but he did serve the interests of other countries, right? And sometimes I'm assuming that was at the expense of Iran. Now, we go from there, and Ronald Reagan comes into the equation, because the people in Iran are done with the Shah. And so now we're going to bring back Ayatollah Khomeini, and he's going to have this big triumphant thing. And everybody thought it was just going to be, boy, this is going to be great. We're going to have freedom, but we're not going to be taken advantage of by all these Europeans, except it was a false promise of freedom. Because what you got was you got a religious country and religious leaders who are, you know, cracking down on you. This thought that you were going to have any kinds of freedom when it came to religion or dress or any of these things, those were long gone. Now, I have criticized Ronald Reagan. He's not the one who gave them all of the equipment. That was going on when the Shah was there. But what Reagan did, and I've never understood this, and I've talked to Ollie North. I did an event with him, and I have never understood why Ronald Reagan would sell parts to American planes. Iran gets the planes under the Shah, right? And then they take captive, kidnap our people from the embassy. That goes on. And then finally they get released just as Reagan comes into office and Carter is leaving. So far, so good, right? But now Reagan is going to go ahead and sell parts to the planes that Iran has. Why would you do that? In order to make money that you can now funnel to the Contras in Nicaragua, because we're trying to have regime change down there. There's a big war going on, the Sandinistas, etc. I have never understood or respected President Trump for doing something like that. And especially because normally, wouldn't we agree that there are black budgets all over the place? Yes. All right. Final thing on Kruger Brothers real quickly. I do want to say before we go, phone number for them is 719-358-7053. Again, they're award-winning. But let me just give you one example here. When it comes, for instance, to siding, we've got, obviously, big temperature fluctuations here and extreme hailstorms. That's going to, of course, do a lot of damage to sidings, depending on what kind of siding you have, and there are all kinds. You're going to have weather damage. Sometimes it's simply because it's been there for a long time, and sometimes you just need to have a repair. Maybe you need to have an update. Maybe you need to have a replacement. But here's the thing that I like about them. They're going to sit down with you. If it's a roof, for instance, you've had hail damage, they're here locally. They're not somebody who has a truck with a magnetic sign on the side and a 719 number, but next week they'll be in Oklahoma and then wherever the next hailstorm is. These folks are here every day, and they've been here every day since 2009. KrugerBrothers.com, or give them a call at 719-358-7053. That's the number. Tell them that I sent you. And the recommendation is not just for repairs, but it's for remodeling as well. And they're experts at doing this. They're going to leave you as satisfied as the friends that I had that hired them to take care of. Most of the time it was for roofs, but there was a, you know, a siding thing and a remodeling thing thrown in there as well. We're going to have to pick this up tomorrow. Again, I think the takeaway today would be we're going to have to do everything we can to make sure that we get a Republican elected as governor. And if we can't do that, make sure that we don't have a Democrat. And what's that mean? Read between the lines. I think you know. Steve Schleicher will be with us tomorrow to recap where we're at with all of the numbers, and I'll

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3: Iran's retaliation expands. I'm Lisa Brady, Fox News. Jordan shooting down multiple incoming missiles, as Iran also targets Bahrain, Kuwait, and Qatar, all home to U.S. troops, in response to a second night of U.S. strikes on Iran over its targeting of commercial ships in the Strait of Hormuz.
4: This additional round of strikes was meant to further impair Iran's ability to carry out these attacks on civilians at sea, with U.S. Central Command confirming that about 90 Iranian targets, including air defense systems, were struck. Still, the president said early this morning that the other side is desperate to talk.
5: They want to make a deal so badly. They called a little while ago. They want to make a deal so badly. I just don't know if they're worthy of making a deal. I don't know that they're going to honor the deal. That's the problem.
4: The president, on his trip back from Turkey, arriving at the White House around 1:45 this morning, saying at the conclusion of the NATO summit that he was at that the worst is yet to come for Iran if this dishonesty persists.
3: Fox's Alexandria Hoff at the White House. Search and rescue efforts underway at a shoe factory in China after a fire broke out, already blamed for 28 deaths. No word yet on a cause. Day four of a hearing on probable cause to send accused Charlie Kirk assassin Tyler Robinson to trial. And Judge Tony Graff just ruling that not all exhibits will be shown in open court.
6: Transparency is an important principle, but it must be maintained in a manner consistent with the constitutional rights and protections afforded to all parties.
3: Rejecting a motion from Erica Kirk for everything to be made public. This as the court prepares to hear a redacted version of a taped interview with Robinson's ex-roommate and lover Lance Twiggs. Just getting reports, U.S. star player Christian Pulisic fractured his right leg during the World Cup loss to Belgium. A source tells the Associated Press he'll be sidelined for several weeks. No official announcement. World Cup quarterfinals begin today with France and Morocco. 4 Eastern on Fox. 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
13: I'm Bill Hemmer, and these are the most impactful moments in American history. February 22nd, 1980, there was the Soviet Union's hockey team. Professional athletes, widely regarded as unbeatable. On the other side was the American team, just young and scrappy college kids. From 1960 to 1980, the Soviet Union had won all 12 Olympic matchups with the United States. The match itself was starting to look like another victory for the big red machine, the Soviets leading 3-2. But in the final period, Mark Johnson fired off a crucial shot, tying the game at 3. Mike Arruzzione, the team captain, fires a shot.

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1: Property accused by federal prosecutors of deliberately ripping the liner from the Lincoln Memorial reflecting pool on June 19th. The case has become a political lightning rod, with President Trump alleging vandalism is responsible for peeling paint and algae marring a $16 million upgrade to the reflecting pool.
2: Fox's Jared Halpern in Washington. Hearn says he reached in to examine coating that was already peeled. Potential candidates lining up in Maine to replace Graham Plattner in the U.S. Senate race. The Democratic nominee suspending his campaign following a rape allegation he still denies. State party leaders holding an emergency meeting last night.
3: Now about 600 Democratic delegates are going to pick the party's new Senate nominee, not the voters. It's something Graham Plattner and his supporters aren't happy about.
4: This is exactly the kind of political system that everyone voted against on June 9th. And for that reason, we need to be assured that it is going to be open and democratic as we move forward.
3: Plattner did not apologize, though, and says the Democratic establishment just wanted him out.
2: Fox's Alexis McAdams. Democrats are trying to unseat Republican Senator Susan Collins. 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
1: Jonathan Savage. President Trump has several White House meetings today after returning overnight from the NATO summit in Turkey, while the U.S. military hit Iranian targets for a second night. Iran retaliating again by targeting U.S. force sites around the region. A U.S. official says drones and missiles were intercepted by the U.S. and its partners. 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
9: Showers and storms moving across I-25 and out into the eastern and southeastern plains could be strong to severe with strong winds, brief heavy rain, and some hail. Maybe a few more storms later on this evening. Temperatures in the 80s. With the KKTV 11 Alert Weather, I'm meteorologist Kevin Bloomberg.
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1: I pledge allegiance to the flag of the United States of America and to the republic for which it stands, one nation, under God, indivisible, with liberty and justice for all.
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2: We're going to keep a close eye, as you can already tell, the past few days, and Jim Arthur, Sean Martinez this morning, whether it is traffic, whether it is weather, whether it's just news, and giving the very latest on the fires. That'll be the modus operandi for the entire summer. And it's an obligation, one that KVOR, I'm sure Jim and Sean don't take lightly, nor do I. So we'll be talking about it from time to time on the program in terms of a talk show, but we'll also be getting information out there for you as well. I went down last night to the area of the Rock Creek fire because I wanted to see what it looked like at night, and I wanted to get a better lay of the land, as they say, because I'd posted yesterday a number of photographs have been taken by El Paso County and one of their drones, and prior to that, with the Cheyenne Mountain fire near the state park, I had done the same thing. And one of the things that I use to try to get as much information as I can is an app called Watch Duty. I've been recommending that to people. I honestly can't even remember who told me about it. You get all excited when you see, dang, this is so quick and it's so detailed. Here's a map of exactly where the fire is at. Here's all the fires in Colorado. Just point and tap on this one. There you are. Gives you the details on the latest information on the fire. Containment for $25 extra per year. I paid for that. You can see all of the air assets that are being used. The helicopters and the planes, you can see exactly where they're at. Oh, it looks like it's out at the airport getting ready to take off. No, that one's not going all the way down to Florence instead. I wonder what kind of helicopter. I mean, I kid you not. You tap on the thing, it'll tell you the numbers for the plane, the registration, and then you can just pull up and it'll show you this is what the helicopter looks like. It's not a photograph of it fighting that particular fire. But it is pretty amazing, and I have been recommending that to everyone, but I've got a couple of big caveat emptors. Buyer beware, although it's free, so there's no buyer, but I will be talking about that today. We can talk about fire safety, etc. It's going to be with us. I wish it wasn't. I hate this time of year. I hate that looming threat that on any given day, everything can go south in a hurry. Yesterday, following that fire down there and then into the afternoon, and I've got a friend. A shout out to Don. He said that he had been on pre-evacuation. He's going to go home and get some more things ready to go, and he was praying about it. I told him I'd be praying about it as well. I think God does listen to prayers, and I think there's nothing wrong with praying for good weather. He said that there was a prayer chain, I don't remember the exact one, that was praying for him and his family as well. Son of a gun. All of a sudden, it's raining. Wait, what? It's raining. I mean, not big lightning strikes and, you know, a typhoon with hail or anything like that, but it's raining, kind of a soft, gentle rain, only for about a half an hour. I get all excited when that happens. I have to always try to remember it may be raining exactly where I'm at, but that doesn't mean it's raining where it's going to do any good for this fire, that fire, etc. Over the weekend, I was driving. I was up near Castle Rock, and it was raining. I took some screenshot of my windshield to get the drops on it and stuff. And I said, well, here's some good news, because we were getting pretty much nothing but bad news at that point. And, yep, it didn't take long before somebody, you know, woke me up and said, so, Richard, you posted that, and I can see it looks like Castle Rock is out your windshield or one of those buttes on the way up there on I-25, but it looks pretty blue sky down here. It was. So we'll be talking about that. Also, we're going to be talking about, of course, what's going on with the war. And that gets to what we talked about yesterday, and that is promises made, promises kept, or still trying to keep promises. We'll be talking briefly about that data center, and that ties in with something else that I've been noticing in the past several days, and that is I'll look at national information on these flock cameras, And there's an app now, an app for everything, I guess, but there's an app now that allows you to put in your location and it will show you where all of the cameras are around your home, around your work, when you're driving somewhere or other. And I use Waze for road trips, right? Actually, I use it when I come in the morning. It tells me what the interstate is like. Between that and Sean, I'm pretty good to go. But I noticed that they have started telling you. Now, they always told you, well, there's police up ahead or radar or whatever that is. They always tell you that. But now they're saying you're entering a monitored zone, which if you're not sure what that is, people used to understand, well, there's a cop car. Let's drive north, right? I'm coming up to County Line Road. Yes, I'm looking where they want to have a Buc-ee's. Oh, there's a police car right there. And then, oh, it looks like the next police car isn't until north of Castle Rock. Dang, now I can, you know, I didn't get arrested here because I knew there was one here. So I slowed down and I was going 75. But now I can really crank between now and when I see the next cop, which is going to be up north of Castle Rock. Well, not so quick, buddy, because they have figured this out. And they started doing this on I-70 into the mountains. I remember my kids telling me about this when they were going skiing. And they said, you know, they've got that figured out up there. So that if your car, license plate reader, and all these flock cameras, etc., you go through, well, in this case, it'd be County Line Road. You go through County Line Road, and it notes the time on that. And then your vehicle goes to Castle Rock, and they note the time on that. Now, you'd be able to get away with that before because the other cop was north of Castle Rock, right? Oh, hold on. We're going to average the speed, and it should take you from, you know, 1035 to 1101 to go where you're going if you're going at the speed limit. But, hey, looks like you're way over the speed limit. I think this is the future. And do I sound excited about this being the future? No. A little bit of background on, is this going to disappoint you? How many times do I say this is going to disappoint you when I preface something? Because, you know, I want to manage expectations here. I was a person after September 11th, and I'm just a little bit embarrassed to tell you this, but after September 11th, when they wanted more surveillance in the United States, I kept thinking, you know what? I'm not doing anything wrong. I'm not a terrorist. I'm not a rapist. I'm not doing any of these things out there. So I don't care if you want to take a look at me. There's nothing to find here. And the quicker you look at me and you eliminate me, then you can start looking for the real people. In fact, I always use an example of somebody commits a crime, and it's close to the radio station here. And the suspect is a middle-aged white guy with brown hair and a dark brown blackish beard. He's about 5'11". He's about 195, and I get pulled over. Am I upset? No. No, I've used that example a ton of times. I'm not upset. And the reason I'm not upset is that, in fact, I do look like the suspect, if you were just to go on those parameters. But when you pulled me over and you eliminated me, you're one step closer to find the real criminal. So Benjamin Franklin probably be a little bit upset with me when I'm trying to have security and giving up freedom and I don't end up with either one of them. These cameras all over the place become another issue. It's one thing to say, well, we got red light cameras here. Richard, you're opposed to us making sure that people aren't running red lights and killing people? No, I'm not opposed to that. In fact, we used to have a talk show host here whose daughter was killed by somebody running a red light. And he started teaching people how to drive, and he was very big on this issue. And so, no, I'm not in favor of people running red lights. Does that mean you want a camera at every intersection? No, it doesn't mean I want a camera at every intersection. I think most people would acknowledge that the UK has probably got more cameras per person than any other country on the planet. Does that mean that they don't have crime and horrible things don't take place there? Nope, didn't change that. But they can't have guns. Well, they can have knives. But if we take away all the, you know what? Terrorists or people like that will always find something. It'll be a vehicle, it'll be a hammer, it'll be whatever it is. My point, though, is that, you know, the UK's got cameras everywhere and they still have problems. So generally, let's put this out there. Generally, Where do you draw the line in terms of surveillance? Is it red light cameras? Is it speeding? Is it license plate readers? Because we've got a stolen car with that license plate. We have an Amber Alert with that license plate. Richard Randall gets upset because you can't even read the dang license plates. But apparently, the cameras can read those. But if you're wondering why I even care about that, and I'm running a little bit late already, but if you're wondering why I even care about blanking out your license plate so that it can't be read by other drivers, but it can be read by the cameras, right? Yes. And by police patrols in their cars? I don't know about that, but I do know this. Jacine Galinsky, I'm dating myself on this. She is a basketball player out at the time it was UCCS. She was abducted as she got out of a car. She was going to go into her boyfriend's apartment. And I don't give any notoriety by using the names, but they were both POSs. They abducted her, got her in the car, and drove off. Somebody who saw that was able to get a partial license plate number. And based on that partial, the description of the car, etc., eventually they were able to pin down the car and who owned it and where it was at. It was too late. She had already been raped multiple times and just horrible things, and then murdered and left under a school bus at one of the schools up on the north end of town. My point, though, is that the only reason they were even able to probably solve that crime was because they got a partial license plate. And that didn't come from a reader. It didn't come from, you know, a law enforcement camera or anything like that. It was just somebody who was standing there. My analogy is, well, if you had all these black plates that nobody could read, then the person who was standing there that night who got the partial would never have gotten the partial. So does that mean we need cameras all over the place then so that we can track what cars were driving around that neighborhood and then check all of the cameras in that area to find out, well, it went from here, we saw it go through here and here. Look, Gannon Stout, that was part of what they tried to do to track down the killer of Gannon Stout. But it's not foolproof. And part of it is you had to start relying on Ring cameras, et cetera. We'll go into detail on this on some future show where we really go into more detail. Just generally, I'm seeing these articles about flock cameras and all the rest. So I am interested in your thoughts on all of this. And without getting real, real technical, I think the overarching question is, so how much surveillance are you willing to accept? And how much of your freedom are you willing to give up? And is it true? At some point, you've given up so much of your freedom for security that you don't have either one. 719-715-0740.
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7: A Better Life with Dr. Sanjay Gupta.
8: Osteoporosis affects millions of people in the United States and around the world. It's a disease that basically causes someone's bones to become weak, brittle, and porous, which can increase their risk of fractures. Now, the good news here is there are things you can do other than, or in addition to, taking medications to prevent fractures before it's too late. One is to up your intake of calcium and vitamin D. You also want to eat more protein. One functional medicine dietitian told us that that helps build muscle, and if you're building muscle strength, then you are also building bone strength. You want to be mindful of your workouts. The best ways to build bone density, one therapist told us, are going to be resistance exercises like lifting weights, and also exercises that make your bones take a bit of an impact, such as jumping or even running, just loading the bones a little bit more. I'm Dr. Sanjay Gupta, helping you live a better life.
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16: Showers and storms moving across I-25 and out into the eastern and southeastern plains could be strong to severe with strong winds, brief heavy rain, and some hail. Maybe a few more storms later on this evening, temperatures in the 80s. With the KKTV 11 Alert Weather, I'm meteorologist Kevin Bloomberg.
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2: Richard Randall. In between trying to get in touch with some folks from Teller County, Sheriff Jason Meixel and his staff up there, because I saw something commenting on this app that it seems like everybody I know is using Watch Duty, and it's great. And it's acknowledged even by being great by the El Paso Teller 911 Authority. But there's a caveat, and that is it's not something that you want to replace getting notifications for an evacuation or reverse 911. So you have to keep that in mind. Let's go to surveillance here and talk about the surveillance state. Are we becoming the surveillance state? I mean, I don't want to become the Big Brother surveillance state. But on the other hand, where the hell do you draw the line? And I ask the question, sometimes I ask a question, it's rhetorical, because I already know where I stand on it. But on this, I'm not quite sure where I'm going to draw the line. Grip, help us out with this, if you would.
19: Well, first I called to apologize, little buddy, because I was kind of hard on you via text messages for when you had Bill Lee on. Not asking. And then yesterday you, of course, made it clear you had some technical issues with asking questions and taking phone calls. So I apologize for that. As always, you come through the champion for us, and I appreciate you.
2: No. It's frustrating. I think, real quickly, though, I think you have to understand, it's very frustrating because Dave is a great producer, but he can only do what the equipment lets him do. And here's the problem is, it may have worked. We had one person live in the studio, had another person on the phone, and it might have worked to try to put another phone call into that mix, but it might not have. And then we would have lost, you know, the guest, and no guarantee that we would have had you either. So thank you for understanding on that, and I'll stop interrupting. Let you go, Griff.
19: No, it's all good. Dave is like a chef confined to a kitchen from in a 1970s era double wide trailer. Anyway, I'm a law-abiding citizen, and so are you, and so are most everyone listening. But, and I understand the argument that Bill Lee made regarding increased safety, but the whole thing of, well, the data centers will help with surveillance, and I'm all about safety. Here's the problem, dude. A benevolent and fair and unwavering criminal justice system to follow up with prosecutions is what's lacking. So since we have an observable system that does not mete out blind justice, it cuts deals with people, it has all kinds of fear of going after certain demographics, then it's just a, and we had an observable use of using the justice system as a cudgel against the detractors of the last illegitimate regime that was installed. So that's where the fear is. If we were going to be like Singapore, where you have a piece of gum in your mouth, you're getting in trouble, or China, which they have way more cameras in Asia than we will ever have here. But I mean, we, this point, for example, the justice system was used as a cudgel against all these different people that were detractors of the Biden regime. And since then, we've seen the Trump regime do it too. And that's really, for example, anything regarding foreign policy regarding Israel, that you better be careful what you say. And any criticisms immediately branded as anti-Semitic. And while DEI for brown people was mostly removed from college campuses and universities, it was supplemented by strong policies regarding disparaging our foreign policy regarding Israel. And we know that because they were trying to remove people that were here on visas for school and stuff like that. So, like, we just need to hope for the more benevolent of masters, because this is coming. But the resistance to it as Americans is because we are fierce, rogue people. That's, I mean, we can be savage people empowered by a sinister government. And the government is now seeking to keep a lid on us. And that's really terrifying, because if you observe crime, you got to go after it. And we don't have that justice system that follows up and supplements the surveillance system in a righteous and fair way. That's
2: all right. I got news coming here. You know how that works. Let me thank you for that. It is Tim Lee. Just a quick reminder there. But we're going to revisit that subject of the facility or proposed one on Garden of the Gods again. But the issue in terms of surveillance, we're going to talk about that here today. Grip, I want to thank you for listening and for the input on the call. I'll try to address that as best I can. Let's go to news right now. We'll hear from Jim Arthur. We'll be back after that.
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20: I'm Jim Arthur at the KVOR 24/7 News Center. An update on the Rock Creek fire burning southwest of Colorado Springs, west of Highway 115. Authorities say the fire has burned an acre and a half. It's 30% contained. Today's plan for firefighters is to push for higher containment levels. The El Paso County Sheriff's Office says no structures have been burned, no roads are closed, and at the moment, there are no pre-evacuation orders. There is a chance of rain in the area later this afternoon, which could help firefighters knocked the blaze down. Still no word on how it began. The Air Force Academy is doing an about-face and restoring 26 civilian faculty positions that at one time were eliminated. That news revealed Wednesday night in a letter from the Secretary of the Air Force, Troy Menk, to 5th District Congressman Jeff Crank, who posted it on social media. In the letter, the Air Force Secretary also says the Academy is getting an exemption to a hiring freeze and will potentially add on other faculty and training instructors. Crank notes he and Senator John Hickenlooper have worked for months to get the Academy to add positions to better support the school's military mission. And three people were arrested after a joint investigation by the Colorado Springs Police Department and the Regional Office of the Drug Enforcement Agency. Two search warrants served Tuesday at locations on Hathaway Drive and Payne Circle West. Officials discovered more than 100,000 fentanyl pills, 7 pounds of cocaine, methamphetamine, and $100,000 in cash. They also recovered 7 rifles and 3 guns. 3 men were taken into custody. KVOR weather from the 11 Alert Team at KKTV. Partly cloudy with a chance of rain later today and maybe some hail and severe weather. Highs in the mid to upper 80s. I'm Jim Arthur. Stay connected to KVOR News on the hour, on the half, and when it breaks on AM 740 KVOR and KVOR.com.
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7: A Better Life with Dr. Sanjay Gupta.
8: Osteoporosis affects millions of people in the United States and around the world. It's a disease that basically causes someone's bones to become weak, brittle, and porous, which can increase their risk of fractures. Now, the good news here is there are things you can do other than, or in addition to, taking medications to prevent fractures before it's too late. One is to up your intake of calcium and vitamin D. You also want to eat more protein. One functional medicine dietitian told us that that helps build muscle, and if you're building muscle strength, then you are also building bone strength. You want to be mindful of your workouts. The best ways to build bone density, one therapist told us, are going to be resistance exercises like lifting weights, and also exercises that make your bones take a bit of an impact, such as jumping or even running, just loading the bones a little bit more. I'm Dr. Sanjay Gupta, helping you live a better life.
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16: Showers and storms moving across I-25 and out into the eastern and southeastern plains. Could be strong to severe with strong winds, brief heavy rain, and some hail. Maybe a few more storms later on this evening. Temperatures in the 80s. With the KKTV 11 Alert Weather, I'm meteorologist Kevin Bloomberg.
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2: Richard Randall. So let's first off talk about surveillance. And then we're going to talk about that app. And if you are saying, Richard, what the hell app? It's Watch Duty. What is it? I don't know when I put it on my phone, probably a week ago or less, perhaps. I don't know how I found out about it. Probably somebody told me about it. I have so many apps that I use, but this one is free, which is great, because I would hate for somebody not to have this available to them because they didn't want to pay a fee for it. I did pay a fee, as I said, $25 per year, and now I get an overlay on the fire maps that shows me in real time where the air assets are. I can look at something right now, tell you, nope, they don't have any helicopters up, but yesterday they had two here and a plane here. Oh, it's exactly this type of helicopter, et cetera. It's addicting. I will tell you what, it is really, really cool. But there's a problem with it, and it's something that people need to be aware of, and that does not diminish the app whatsoever, Watch Duty. So I've been going back and forth with Teller County about that, and I think I can give you a definitive answer after the top of the hour, and that's what I'd like to do. On the other hand, let's talk about person of interest. This is one of those things, either you know or you don't. If you do know, it's a television program, or was a television program, that was awesome. And, you know, the origin of it, I think, is really interesting, because apparently the person who put the show together, producer, director, you know, innovator, whatever it was, had lived or traveled to the UK and was stunned at how many cameras there were everywhere. And if you understand the backstory to that, it makes a little bit more sense. Now, check this out, though, right? So there had been an attempt by the Irish Republican Army actually to assassinate or blow up the Queen, going way back, I think 1970s or so. So their solution was to put cameras all over the place so they could start monitoring everything, everybody. And that's how they had this big influx of cameras all over the place. It was because of the IRA. Well, you could have the benefit of having done all of that, and now you could use it against all of the illegals and the rape gang groomers and all of the rest, but they don't choose to use it for that, which is pretty telling, honestly. Do you know that 80% of the people in the UK are fearful that what's going on now with legal and illegal immigration to that country is going to totally and forever change the culture and the nature of Britain, Scotland, Wales, etc.? They should be. 80% of the young people in Spain can't stand what's going on in terms of 20% of the population in Spain comes from legal and illegal people coming from all these African Muslim countries. Young people get it. Why is it that the leaders don't get it until somebody like President Trump says, yeah, well, Spain, you better start paying your fair share of NATO. Otherwise, there's nothing for you. I mean, I don't like Trump having to be a bully, but some of these nations put him in a position where he's got to do that. All right, back to the story. Person of interest. The premise of the show is that there's some computer nerd who's been able to come up with this giant machine that's able to monitor everyone, everywhere, all the time. In fact, I'll go ahead and post just the trailer or the intro to the show, and you can see what it's doing. There are cameras all, it's normally in New York or Washington, D.C., cameras all over the place. And so you can see people walking across sidewalks, walking across the street. You can hear conversations. This person is doing that. It's pretty amazing, and thank goodness it's not true, at least not yet. At least not yet. Now, Griff is a great, you know, and one of the things I like about you, Griff, and a lot of other people is if you think you make a mistake, and I don't think it was a big mistake, but if you think, you know, you weren't fair or correct or something like that, you own it. And I try to use that as inspiration for me to do the same thing as well as other people on this. So the data center itself, we're going to revisit that probably several times because there's a lot of passion for that. And for the beginning of this, I thought it was only going to be the people who lived in that area who are concerned about, well, they need air conditioning. Are the fans going to be making noise? Well, no, hold on. They use the water instead of the fans. Fans, that was old school, whatever. But now they're going to be taking all of our water and our electricity. So why are we helping out a big company? No, they're not going to be taking all of our water. Turns out they only have to use one draw of water, about Olympic pool and a half. Once they got that into the system, it lasts 5 years. They're not drawing water every day. But the electricity, well, they're paying for it. I mean, there's a lot of things that go into that. And I'm not going to try to regurgitate everything that Jason Green and Tim Lee had to say the other day, other than to say, they'll probably be back. We'll have people from council, I'm sure. We'll have community activists, etc., and try to just give you, you know, all the facts and you can come to the right conclusions on that. So we'll save on that one. But the bigger question today is, how much are you willing to tolerate? And I don't know the answer to it. The best I can come up with is, well, is this camera or this surveillance that you're telling me about, is it going to prevent a horrendous crime? Like what? Well, like a rape or a murder or pedophilia. How about that? Because if you're saying, well, we need cameras in kindergartens, and every, you know, daycare center that is out there needs to have at least a couple of real-time cameras going on. You want a license to do this? Yep, you're going to have to put a camera there or there. It's going to be fed into somebody who can monitor it, if only the parents of the kids who are there. That kind of thing, when you're talking about rape, pedophilia, murder, those are big enough things that I'll allow more of an incursion into the right of privacy. And you also have to remember, and I think this is really important, when I talk about the Constitution being a living Constitution, don't get upset at me. There are Democrats who use that term to mean, well, we can just, you know, modify or use the Constitution to justify anything we want. That is not at all what I'm talking about when I say it is, in fact, a living document. What I mean is that Thomas Jefferson did not, as brilliant as he was, he and the other founders didn't sit there. And as they're writing, you know, Declaration of Independence and the Constitution and the amendments and all of this, nobody is sitting there going, do you know one day, this is going to be so cool, one day they're going to have these, you know how Da Vinci had these little things? They're going to have something like that, but it's only this big. Picture my hands about 3 feet apart and this tall, and you'll have some little thing in your hand that you can make this thing go up, yeah, and it won't crash. And then, well, it can fly around wherever you want it to fly around. And do what? Well, you can put a camera on that thing and look down on it. So, wait, you're saying that you could fly that thing over the gladiators or something like that? You don't even have to pay to get in? You can, yes. You get my point here, which is that Thomas Jefferson didn't, as much as he did envision and all the inventions, I'm certain he did not envision that. But we have to all of a sudden now try to figure out, but what would the intent have been? And I've advocated for a long time that when it comes to privacy, that I think there ought to be protections for privacy. I don't think it's hard to do that. And I think the example would be, so it's your daughter, your granddaughter. Maybe it's your ex-girlfriend, your ex-wife. Maybe it is your mother, your aunt, somebody like that. It was a female and was in love with somebody. And they said, hey, could we take some pictures here? It's just between the two of us. And it remained just between the two of them until it turns out one of the people is not such a nice person and can't really handle the rejection of somebody, you know, breaking up with them and abandoning them. And the solution would be, well, we're going to do the whole revenge porn thing here, and I'm going to splash it all over the place and start sending it to your boss and your relatives and your dad and all of the rest. That should not be a problem in America. I know what you're thinking. Yeah, well, if you didn't let anybody take the photo in the I get that. Even so, that should not be a problem in America, because there ought to be a right of privacy and a right to your own likeness, which means that you control everything that is done with that photograph. And it might be a photograph of you, yeah, doing something or not wearing very much clothing or something like that. It might also be a photograph that comes from some event that you were at, up on a stage doing this or this, and somebody's trying to monetize you and what you were wearing or, you know, what you were saying that day, etc. I think that if things were to be the way they should be, you would have the right to all of that. But how does that impact with all of these cameras everywhere? Well, it has to do some of it with the right of privacy. So how much does that right of privacy extend to you when it might be criminal behavior? Like I said, I don't think there's any question we'd all agree when it comes to pedophiles or rapists, etc. But would that apply to, here, you ready for this one? When you're on the interstate and some motorcycle comes whipping past you at probably 100 to 120 miles per hour, and motorcycle's lucky that you saw. Otherwise, you may have just changed lanes, and that would have been the end of the story. But these cameras would be able to say, yeah, well, we saw that same motorcycle up here in Castle Rock at this time, and it hit Briargate at this time, and the only way that could have happened was driving 118 miles per hour, and we have the license plate numbers here and all of the rest. Do you want that or not? Or where do you draw the line? I'm asking because I'm legitimately trying to figure it out. We'll get to those text messages as well, and then I'll talk to you about this app that I think is just a godsend in terms of keeping an eye on fires and the danger that is out there. But there are a couple of, like I said, caveat emptor, buyer beware. Again, it's free. Mr. Randall, you're repeating yourself. Thank you, Your Honor. I'll sit down.
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8: Few people now have asked me about a TikTok trend that they've come across. It's called 75 Hard. The challenge was created by entrepreneur and author Andy Frisella, who calls it a, quote, transformative mental toughness program and an Ironman for your brain. So here's what it entails. Eat a structured diet with no alcohol, drink a gallon of water, read 10 pages of nonfiction, take a progress photo, and complete two 45-minute workouts, one of them outdoors, every day for 75 days. Quite a challenge. We asked CNN fitness contributor Dana Santis about this, who reminded us that sustainable fitness isn't about punishment or proving discipline through extremes. It's about building habits that integrate into your lifestyle in a way that feels supportive and repeatable. If you ask me, that's going to be the key to long-term success. I'm Dr. Sanjay Gupta, helping you live a better life.
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1: Showers and storms moving across I-25 and out into the eastern and southeastern plains. Could be strong to severe with strong winds, brief heavy rain, and some hail. Maybe a few more storms later on this evening. Temperatures in the 80s. With the KKTV 11 Alert Weather, I'm meteorologist Kevin Bloomberg.
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0: the nexus, let's use big words here, between privacy and curiosity, I suppose, and public safety. And a good example of that would be flying drones. As I said, we don't have Thomas Jefferson anticipating drones exactly, but we have a Supreme Court, and their job is to figure out, well, if Thomas Jefferson was here, what would he think? That is a good Supreme Court, not one that has been packed by Democrats to use it as a super legislature to have the court rule whatever they wanted, right? And I guarantee you, when it comes to surveillance, these people are communists. And what's one of the main things that communists do? They take your guns away and they have surveillance and you get a reward if you rat out your parents or something like that. So this comes all together when it comes to fire season here. I was reporting yesterday on, and the day before that, on the two fires that were south of Colorado Springs. Now, and there were a couple up in the mountains as well. St. Peter's Dome and then Kanaway Mount, which I'm not quite sure. All of these fires were less than 5 acres, and all of these fires were spotted by drones. And I believe, I'm correct on this, that it was either Colorado Springs Fire Department or El Paso County, but they were able to locate the fires and then get the crews into it. Much old days, they'd be driving around forever. You get up on the top of a mountain or a fire spot, you're looking around with binoculars. This is so amazing they can do it, and so much quicker. But the reason I paid attention to fires that were smaller than 5 acres is they're right here. And while conditions are the way they are now, the wind's blowing away, it's not blowing strong, it's really not that hot, etc., they can knock it down beforehand. If that were to actually get going, you would have another Hayman, another Waldo Canyon, another Black Forest. And that's why it's so imperative to get on top of these fires to begin with. A couple days ago, I am looking at, of course, I'm following all the news on X, Instagram, etc. And I see something coming out of Douglas County that caught my attention. And it's not a really, really big fire. In fact, some people were mocking it because they brought a helicopter out to put out what, if you look at the video, was just not that big of a fire. But again, I go back to, you don't wait till it's a big honking fire. So when it comes to using drones, that was an issue there because they had to stop using their helicopter for a little bit because somebody was flying their drone around there. So I asked David to look into this. He looked into the Douglas County incident, and then he also looked into what the legality of drones are. The microphone is yours, David.
1: Well, according to Colorado Springs law, over city parks and things like that, you actually need written consent. The FAA requires you to file with them if you're going to fly it over 400 feet. So basically, you better have permission to be flying, especially over any sort of city or state park. You need to have written permission. Otherwise, you're going to get in trouble and probably pay some fines.
0: Well, I mean, as a practical matter,
1: yeah,
0: probably not until it does something very harmful, like interfere with a police operation or a fire operation.
1: Well, that's the other thing is for this Rock Creek, they actually had to go onto social media and say, hey, take your drone out of the area so we can do some slurry action here. So,
0: all right. So a couple of things that one thing leads to another, to another, to another. So with regard to slurry, I saw somebody on social media asking, so why don't they just drop it on all the homes out there? In fact, they could do that. I can tell you, geez, it's not funny. For a while, when the fires at Hayman, that whole area was really, really bad. We had a huge news staff, and they would go out on the front lines of these fires. I mean, they would get as close to the action as they could. And in those days, they let you get a lot closer than they do these days. Nowadays, they keep you way back. They don't want to lose a television crew because they let them too close to a fire. But we had a couple of people from KVOR who had slurry dropped on top of them because they were that close. Traditionally, you put a slurry line in the path of what you anticipate the fire is going to burn. And that acts as a fire break, so it doesn't burn any further than that. I don't know that it would ever be practical. When you look at some of these fires, 200, 300, 800 homes are burned. you couldn't have enough traffic up there with planes and tankers and helicopters probably to do all of that. And I guarantee, yes, people would be more than happy to have, you know, slurry have to be removed from their property if their property was still there. Let's, as a practical matter, let's go ahead and take a look at what the information you would get right now from the Rock Creek Fire if you had this app, Watch Duty, and I'll put up the information so you can get that yourself. Now, here, this is actually showing you something that is very important. It's about 2 hours late. Talk to you in a second.

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5: You know, summer is a great time to re-examine how much time your kids are spending on social media, along with what they are seeing and who they are engaging with. Ask them how the posts in their feed make them feel. These apps are built to be addictive, so kids, all of us in fact, will keep coming back for more, even when we are made to feel worse. It's bizarre. You might need to help your son or daughter reset their algorithm by unfollowing certain accounts and following or interacting with more positive ones. They might need suggestions of other healthier things to do, or to see you leading the way by example and putting your own phone away. In the run-up to bedtime, everyone's phone should go away, no questions asked. And if you need some help sort of, I guess, resetting expectations, try engaging parents of your kids' friends for a more coordinated effort. I'm Dr. Sanjay Gupta, helping you live a better life.
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9: Showers and storms moving across I-25 and out into the eastern and southeastern plains could be strong to severe with strong winds, brief heavy rain, and some hail. Maybe a few more storms later on this evening, temperatures in the 80s. With the KKTV 11 Alert Weather, I'm meteorologist Kevin Bloomberg.
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11: So if you're thinking, but wait, isn't today the day that we know exactly what's going on with the gubernatorial races? Yes. In fact, I was in touch with Steve Schleicher, El Paso County Clerk and Recorder, yesterday, and talking to him about what today would entail and whether it would be smart to have him on the program here today or have him on the program tomorrow or both. And he said, you know, based on what the time frame is, it'll probably make more sense on Friday because we'll have a better lay of the land and we should be finding out things throughout the day into the afternoon. So you can anticipate listening to Steve Schleicher, Clerk and Recorder, tomorrow. Can you anticipate hearing from the candidates or their campaigns? I doubt it. Now, traditionally, you could. Traditionally, long before now, even, you know, probably on the night of or the day after, even if it's pretty close, you could usually expect a concession speech or whatever. When you get it this close, and we've had this before, I always use Rebecca Kelty. She won, I think, initially by 6 votes and then by 3 votes. So you can have some cliffhangers here, which tells you that you ought to go out and vote because your vote does mean something. On the other hand, I think the days of expecting, you know, the phone call and I just congratulated my opponent and they get up at the

0: a podium on the evening of the election and say, thanks, everybody. We fought the good fight. I talked to my opponent before I came out on stage. Yes, I'm conceited. Those days, I think, I'm not sure if they'll come back. It probably will in some races, but I think there is so much vitriol in this gubernatorial thing that I don't see any of that happening anytime soon. And especially if the numbers stay as they are right now, with Victor Marks being the candidate who won the primary and the other two candidates saying that they would not endorse Victor Marks in the general election. I tried persuading both of them. One of them on the air, I think that was Barb Kirkmeyer on the air, and they showed no inclination to change their opinion on that. I will try again. Once we have the official news and everything comes in, yes, I will try to persuade not just the candidates, but all of the people who voted for and supported them to do the same thing. And I'm hoping that the candidates don't just give lip service to it. Come onto the program and say, well, yeah, I support Victor now. I hope that he wins. And that's it. That's not going to cut it. In fact, if we do everything possible, I'm not sure it'll cut it, especially because you have Greg Lopez is the potential Ross Perot here. But Richard, I thought you said you wanted to be fair. If you want to be fair to Greg Lopez, maybe you ought to start talking about the fact that he might be able to win. Well, I like Greg Lopez, and under some circumstances, he might be. And remember, I told you, anything is possible. Is it possible he could? Yes, it is. So you'd have to walk me through some of the scenarios where these things would take place. And trust, you heard me. You heard when the candidates were on the program, all of them. And I asked them, so what is the path forward? What's it going to take for you to be able to prevail in the general election? And what I was getting at, it was pretty clear, is are you going to need the supporters of this candidate to support you? Are you going to need for this person to drop out of the race? And nobody ever wanted to talk about that. And I get it. They didn't want to talk about that. But I also get that unless we have some dramatic things that are going on, I remain very, very concerned that we're going to have a Democrat governor yet again. So then what? Richard, why don't you tell us who you deep down secretly endorsed and voted and wanted to win? Nope. But why not do that now? I mean, you're not going to be changing any votes. The votes are already cast. You can just tell us really what it was. And unless you're embarrassed to do that, because if you were to tell us that, then we could look back at all the things that you were doing and saying, especially when candidates were on the program, and we can see that, yep, deep down inside, Richard was biased about this and this and this. Nope, and I wasn't biased. And yes, I did have somebody that I would prefer to be the governor, and I still do have somebody I would prefer to be the governor, and I can give you a hint, and it is anyone other than a Democrat. So how about that? That's the starting point. And then what? Then anyone other than a Democrat. But I'm going to tell you why. I'm not going to tell you that I secretly wanted Victor Marks to win, or deep down inside, I wanted Barb Kirkmeyer to win, or no, on the down low, I really wanted Scott Bottoms, Greg Lopez. You get the thing here. And why am I not going to do that? Because I'm not going to do a damn thing to help Democrats win elections. And when I start sitting around here saying, well, I'm glad it turned out this way or not this way, or I really wanted this or this or this, you don't think that anything that a candidate is going to say, a supporter is going to say, a radio show host is going to say, and there are a couple of them who lay down in bed with some of the candidates, literally no, figuratively yes. And that some of the things that come from their comments or an event that maybe they hosted aren't going to, you know, come back to haunt a candidate or others. Could be. I don't know. What I do know is I'm not going to take a chance on that. And I don't see any upside for me even doing that. You'd get the satisfaction of, well, that's where Richard stood on this thing. Other than that, I don't see a productive reason to do that. So I'm probably not. Let's go back to fires. So again, the short version of why past couple of days I tried to spend an inordinate amount of time, quite honestly, covering the four fires that were closest to Colorado Springs. One was this Mount Kennaway. The other one was St. Peter's Dome. I've been up there before. It's a great place to go hiking. You have to do a little bit of climbing to get up on top of it. But a very good place to have a view of the city day or night. And then we had Cheyenne Mountain, which is down where the state park is at. And then we had Rock Creek, which is the active one right now. And at last report, it was 30% contained. And what was I trying to do? Well, I was trying to give people as much information on those because in many ways, I thought that those fires were more important than list a number of news stories that are out there. Because we have another Black Forest or Waldo Canyon or Hayman, God knows. I mean, it's already bad enough with the Aspen fire down there. But we start having something that hits Colorado Springs or the wildland interface again. Trust me, that's the biggest story. And I can tell you this also, when it comes to something that President Trump had to say with NATO, or it comes to something that he did or didn't do when it came to the war with Iran, or all these various things that you hear talk radio talk about all the time, sometimes over and over and over again, I can tell you that not everybody talks to me about that. But what everybody does talk to me about, fires, fires, fires. So I thought, okay, maybe I can be a clearinghouse here and I can do this. What I realized is by the time I went to the various outlets, including Watch Duty, and then I tried to get maps and screenshot those and tried to get photographs or video and screenshot those or, you know, download the video and then put it all together in a little package that somebody could look at and in less than a minute have a very good idea of all of this. Yeah, for that little minute, it probably took 2 or 3 hours, literally, of trying to work this way, that way, adapt this to this computer. No, I'm now using this, Apple iPad. No, let's go ahead and use this new MacBook. It's all over the place, right? So I've come to the realization that there's no way I can do that. And it's a bad expenditure of my time to try to do that. Because there are other sources that you can turn to. And I just can't turn over everything I do to keeping an eye on fires, no matter how important that is. So the first step would be to tell you, yes, download Watch Duty. All you have to do is just put it into Google search, Watch Duty. It'll pull up where you can download the app. It's easy and it is free and you don't have to pay anything, right? And what do you get? Well, you get great information. Let me give you an example again on the Rock Creek fire. Now, actually, this turns out to be a very, very good example because it shows one of the issues with the app Watch Duty, right? So I look at it right now, and it's telling me it's 1.5 acres. It's 30% contained. It says exactly where the fire is, 1/3 of a mile north of the 1300 block of Rock Creek Canyon Road. And then the latest information says, this evening, drone operators from our office and the Colorado Springs Fire Department flew over the area and confirmed the fire remains well contained at this time. Residents in the area should note there may be minor smoking or hot spots in the area. Crews will return tomorrow to continue working on the fire and advancing containment efforts. And that came from the El Paso County Sheriff. Now, I found that on the app here, but if I looked on X and I followed El Paso County Sheriff the way I do, that information would have been there as well. So what's the difference then, Richard? Well, the difference is that Watch Duty is manned by volunteers. And basically, it's an aggregator. It takes all of the information from all of the sources, and it puts it in one convenient one-stop shopping, if you would. And that has huge value. However, in this case, the update that I just gave you, even though I just clicked onto the map now for the latest information, that latest information was from 11 hours ago. So it's not that recent of information. I do have, as part of the app, two things, actually, that I really enjoy. One is that it shows which way the winds are blowing. Because what is my concern? Well, my concern is if we have a fire out there and the winds are blowing that fire toward Colorado Springs. it's bad enough if it's blowing it up into the mountains and we're going to lose, you know, timber up there or whatever. But if it's blowing towards homes, it's another thing. So it tells me in real time the direction of the wind, which I will say, and you heard on the news here today, they're talking about, you know, the fire down south, that Aspen fire, and how the firefighter had never seen a fire like that, a huge fire like that, expanding out in several directions. Normally, it's just one direction, right? That's been the majority of the fires I've been on. But if you look at this map, you can see that some days, like today, yes, it's blowing primarily from the south to the north. Other days, I'm looking at this, I'm like, how in the world can the wind be blowing that way here and then blowing that way here? And, you know, some of it is, well, there's a mountain there, there's a canyon there, whatever it is, right? So it gives you the wind stuff. The other thing, though, is it gives me an overlay for where all of the air assets are. And so I can look at that on either of the fires. And I'm not seeing a lot of air helicopters or planes on either the Aspen fire, which is now 96,121 acres. And there's a map that shows exactly where that is. It shows where the evacuation areas are, where the pre-evacuation is as well. And it looks like we've got a plane that is getting ready to take off at the Colorado Springs Airport. Is that going to go to the Rock Creek fire or down to the Aspen fire? I'm not quite sure. But let's get to the important part here. Dave, hang on. I'm going to have to get... Actually, let's do this, David. Let's take a short break here. I'll give you the reason why, as great as the Watch Duty app is, it doesn't solve all of the issues you would like, and that'll come straight from the El Paso Teller 911 Authority. Yes, that same authority that Colorado Springs was pulling out of, and there's all the controversy over it. In fact, apparently that is the same one, but we're not dealing with a controversy or pulling out of anything right now. We're talking just about why it's important to remember that Watch Duty is not the only, and even KPOR, is not the only source that you want to be getting information from. Short break, back after this.
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11: A Better Life with Dr. Sanjay Gupta.
8: Osteoporosis affects millions of people in the United States and around the world. It's a disease that basically causes someone's bones to become weak, brittle, and porous, which can increase their risk of fractures. Now, the good news here is there are things you can do other than, or in addition to, taking medications to prevent fractures before it's too late. One is to up your intake of calcium and vitamin D. You also want to eat more protein. One functional medicine dietitian told us that that helps build muscle, and if you're building muscle strength, then you are also building bone strength. You want to be mindful of your workouts. The best ways to build bone density, one therapist told us, are going to be resistance exercises like lifting weights, and also exercises that make your bones take a bit of an impact, such as jumping or even running, just loading the bones a little bit more. I'm Dr. Sanjay Gupta, helping you live a better life.
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0: Barb Slinker, your home sold? Guaranteed Realty. And when I say Barb can sell a home no matter what, I mean she can sell a home no matter what. You can be in the middle of all kinds of things going on with the weather and the culture and all of that. And Barb is selling homes year after year, day after day. In fact, a lot of times she's selling a home, she and her team, a home every couple of days. Whereas the average agent, if you compare to that, Barb's selling three times faster than that and for 4% more. I mention that because if you take an example, a home that's $400,000 and you're going to have that sale and you have the average agent, you'll get $400,000, right? But if you had Barb, you're going to get an extra 4% because she's better than that. So that extra 4%, what's that amount to? $16,000. You don't want to leave that on the table when you walk out of a closing when you could have had that and could have had it because you simply interviewed Barb Schlinker, talked with her about your home, what your plans are. And it doesn't need to be, well, I want to put the home on the market tomorrow. You might be thinking, well, I'm going to be transferred. Let's go ahead and sell the home in the next 6 months or year or whatever it happens to be, because Barb can start working with you to make sure that you get good photographs, if there's curb appeal. There are a couple of things that you need to change or have improvements or repairs made. She can talk to you about those. And one of the things she'll tell you, you want to spend $25,000 on a new kitchen? Kitchens are a big deal these days, but you're never going to recoup that money. Barb will tell you, maybe you can, but generally it's like you're not going to recoup that money when it comes to selling the house, so you shouldn't be doing that. But she'll tell you the things that you should. Give her a call, 719-301-3900. Now, let's go back to David. Hang on a second, because that goes back to the election, and I'm happy to talk about that, but I want to finish this, which is to do with how you should be getting information about the fires. And I would first off tell you that simply because a fire is not big doesn't mean it should not be on your radar, because it's on the radar of wildland fire. It's El Paso County, Teller County, and all of the rest. And yes, you'll see it, you know, frequently. No, not frequently. You'll always see it on Watch TV. But I saw this, I guess it was yesterday, and I saw this, in fact, David was telling you about the incident up there in Douglas County when they had a drone interfering with things. We had the same situation down here yesterday on the Rock Creek fire. El Paso Teller 911 Authority posted this, and it's important enough that I'll pass it on. It's important to remember that Watch Duty is a third-party information platform because it collects information from official sources. There can sometimes be a delay between when an incident is reported by public safety agencies and when it appears in the app. Your first source for safety instruction should always be your local emergency notification system. Official alerts are sent directly by local public safety agencies and may include evacuation orders, shelter-in-place information, and other time-sensitive instructions for all types of emergency situations. So if you had they're searching for a criminal, or you've locked down this school, or you're worried about a fire here or something else. A lot of those things are time sensitive, right? This one goes on to say, and this is again El Paso Teller 911. Third-party apps like WatchDuty are great for additional awareness and tracking incidents, but they shouldn't be your only source of emergency information. If you live in Colorado, you can find your local emergency alert system, and then it gives a place where you can just go ahead and click on that. I will repost that so that you've got that. And then there was something similar to this. It actually came from up there in Park County. It says, "Don't hate me for posting this. Last night, we had a situation. There was a new, small, thankfully, fire in Park County, just southwest of Fairplay. I got a direct message from somebody in Fairplay that sent me a picture. I quickly found information about the fire and posted it here." And this is from Colorado Storm Chasers. "I received a few replies and messages that said, well, it's not on watch duty yet. Well, watch duty isn't showing it. Are you sure it's not on watch duty? So I want to address this, not to bash watch duty, but to educate you." And then it goes into more detail, actually, than the El Paso teller did. But it's pretty much the same information. And this explains a little bit more as to the mechanism for watch duty getting all of the various information that they put up on their app. And I know I took a bunch of time on this, but folks, I don't want any of you out there relying on something that I tell you is awesome, which is watch duty, and also not paying attention to other things that you really need to, and thinking that watch duty is going to do all of it, because it's not. So I expressly want to say, watch duty is a good app. You ought to think about getting it and using it. But absent that, you still need to be getting information from other agencies. Now, watch duty, I can tell you right now, looks like Canyon City. They're getting ready to put a helicopter up into the air. I don't know which fire that'll be going to. It could be Aspen Acres. It could be the Rock Creek Fire. And as I said, looks like they're getting an airplane at the Springs Airport ready to go on some sort of either reconnaissance or a drop. Let's go to the phones real quickly. And David, you're on 740 KVOR. Good morning, David. What do you have?
16: Good morning, Dr. Randall. If we, a method to get our guy or our girl, whatever, however this winds up being, in office, those of us who understand that any Republican is better than any Democrat should unite and start posting like mad people. We should post. We should repost other posts and flood that algorithm so that it starts flooding social media. We should be posting the fact that Weiser was horrible as an attorney general, that John Southers and Cynthia Kaufman did way better than him, protected this state a lot better than he did. We should be posting the fact that Weiser is a part of a party that believes that doesn't can't define what a woman is.
0: Oh, my God, so yes. David, I'm sorry. I got to go to news here. I wish I'd given you more time. It turns out that it is what it is. But your point, I'll elaborate on that a little bit when we come back. Right now, we're going to get the very latest on the fires and everything else from Jim Arthur in the KVOR newsroom.
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17: I'm Jim Arthur in the KVOR 24/7 News Center. An update on the Rock Creek Fire burning southwest of Colorado Springs, west of Highway 115. Authorities say the fire has burned an acre and a half. It's 30% contained. Today's plan for firefighters is to push for higher containment levels. The El Paso County Sheriff's Office says no structures have been burned, no roads are closed, and at the moment, there are no pre-evacuation orders. There is a chance of rain in the area later this afternoon, which could help firefighters knocked the blaze down. Still no word on how it began. The Air Force Academy is doing an about-face and restoring 26 civilian faculty positions that at one time were eliminated. That news revealed Wednesday night in a letter from the Secretary of the Air Force, Troy Menk, to 5th District Congressman Jeff Crank, who posted it on social media. In the letter, the Air Force Secretary also says the Academy is getting an exemption to a hiring freeze and will potentially add on other faculty and training instructors. Crank notes he and Senator John Hickenlooper have worked for months to get the Academy to add positions to better support the school's military mission. And three people were arrested after a joint investigation by the Colorado Springs Police Department and the Regional Office of the Drug Enforcement Agency. Two search warrants served Tuesday at locations on Hathaway Drive and Payne Circle West. Officials discovered more than 100,000 fentanyl pills, 7 pounds of cocaine, methamphetamine, and $100,000 in cash. They also recovered 7 rifles and 3 guns. 3 men were taken into custody. KVOR weather from the 11 Alert Team at KKTV. Partly cloudy with a chance of rain later today and maybe some hail and severe weather. Highs in the mid to upper 80s. I'm Jim Arthur. Stay connected to KVOR News on the hour, on the half, and when it breaks on AM 740, KVOR and KVOR.com.
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8: For more than a decade, the Environmental Working Group has put out a list of the so-called Dirty Dozen. These are the non-organic produce contaminated with the highest levels of pesticides. Well, this year, spinach topped the list, followed by kale, collard, mustard greens, strawberries, grapes, nectarines, peaches, cherries, apples, blackberries, pears, potatoes, and blueberries. Now, all these fruits and vegetables are part of a healthy diet, so no one is saying you shouldn't eat them. Point is, though, you could consider buying these items organic if and when you can, and then taking extra care when you wash them. The FDA recommends rinsing all fruits and vegetables, even the ones that are organic, under running water that is slightly warmer than room temperature. Don't use soap, bleach, or any fancy produce washes. I'm Dr. Sanjay Gupta, helping you live a better life.
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29: Showers and storms moving across I-25 and out into the eastern and southeastern plains. Could be strong to severe with strong winds, brief heavy rain, and some hail. Maybe a few more storms later on this evening. Temperatures in the 80s. With the KKTV 11 Alert Weather, I'm meteorologist Kevin Bloomberg.
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0: Richard Randall, I want to talk to you about Magnum Shooting Center. Yes, it's a new month. They got great things going on for this month as well. They should. Now, one of the things I think is really important, there are all kinds of sales and discounts, especially if you are a member. But there is one thing as well that ought to be on your radar. It's on my radar because I'm no exception to the rule. I already own a number of handguns and rifles, you know that, shotguns. And some of them are, in fact, semi-automatic. That's as much as you need to know. Do I intend to buy any new semi-automatics? Not necessarily, but if I did or if you are, you need to understand there is a new Colorado law. Thank you, legislators, and you know which ones. Senate Bill 25-003. And it goes into effect on August 1st. What's it mean? Well, it's going to require a two-day in-person safety course. You're going to have to pass a test after that. And there's no, well, I can just log on and do this remotely. No, no, in person. That's the key point there. Waiting period following your background check and more. Current estimates suggest that you could be paying $400 to $500 minimum. So if you're thinking about getting a semi-automatic, do it before August 1st. And do it where? You're going to be shocked. Magnum Shooting Center, of course. Become a member there this month. $0 registration fee on any new membership. Put in the promo code Richard Randall. You've got that. 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Learn right, be safe, shoot well. David, I boxed you in and didn't mean to cut you off so abruptly, but I think we all need to take to heart what David said. Does that mean everyone will? I don't think so. But if we have any chance, and it doesn't matter who comes out. Right now, it looks like it's going to be Victor Marks. Could it be Barb Kirkmar? Could be. Is it going to be Scott Bottoms? It doesn't look like it. Then what? Well, then you still have Greg Lopez out there. And anyone is better than a Democrat. But there is no chance, and I'm not sure, even sure that we've got a good chance if we do everything that David was suggesting, but we need to do a couple of things. We need to be telling people about the upside and the good side to our Republican candidate, the great side, in fact, as well. But, Richard, they're flawed. All of these are flawed candidates in one way or another. Didn't you hear everybody insulting each other and saying all these mean things back and forth about each other? In fact, I did. And do you think we're going to win a general election by just regurgitating all of that? No, we're not. I'll tell you somebody who is, though. You don't think that Democrats right now are looking at all of the debate footage or footage from here or this campaign or this appearance, this interview, and they're going through all of that to find out what they can use to make sure that you have a Democrat who's our governor, for God's sakes. So it's not just going to be enough. You know what it's going to take? It's going to take a little bit, I don't know if forgiveness is the right word. Or you can help me. What's the right word? What I'm trying to say here is that, yes, there are some flaws that were exposed. But no, I don't want to dwell on those because none of those is going to make whoever that candidate is worse than a Democrat, right? It's always going to be. And think about this. I don't want to be Democrats, right? So, yeah, in Maine, they'll let a guy with a Totenkopf Nazi tattoo and allegations of rape, sexual assault, and all of the rest. They'll go ahead and vote for that person until, and I think Vince did a great job on this, until what? Until they found more allegations? No, that was not it. Until they found out that he couldn't win. And when it looked like he couldn't win, then they decided to get done with him, but they will accept anything. I'm not asking you to accept anything. What I'm saying is to start saying that, yes, this person said this or this, whatever, then you're falling right into that Rules for Radicals thing where we're holding each other to a higher standard than anybody else is. And yes, would I like to have somebody who never told a lie, who never exaggerated things, who never did this or this or this? I'd love to have that. But I would still, unless we're talking about something really, really significant, I'm going to go with trying to promote whoever it is. Right. All right. So here we go. Your last caller, David, really presents a huge moral quandary. My Republican is better than any Democrat, but to actually vote for Victor Marks, knowing what he is and he himself is the source of all I know about him, I did not listen to any opposition media. Damn, and it's tough. You know what? You're exactly right. It's tough. It's tough. And but you want me to go through each and every flaw with, and some of them don't have many flaws. Some of them, it looks like they have more flaws, but I'm not going to do that either. I'm not going to be helping Democrats by doing that or telling you to stay home or any of that. There are moral dilemmas here, and I suppose, and I'm not anybody to be talking about morality, but I suppose part of it here is, are you willing to tolerate something that is not 100% perfect in order to not have people like Weiser and Griswold and all of the rest running this state? I think that's the part that drives me crazy, and that is, I don't want us to be a party that will just accept anything. Oh, it doesn't matter what you did here, there, whatever. I don't ever want to be that party. But when you start comparing Democrats and Republicans, the things that we're, you know, arguing over here and the flaws that we're talking about here are nothing compared to the Weisers and the Griswolds and all of the rest of those. Let's see. Remember Obama went to Ukraine? Whoop, I read that one yesterday. Let's get to these here. Come on, Richard. The weasel has already been elected governor. Come on, Richard. This is Colorado, and they already have ballots printed. I wish I could just assure you that no. Why would you even think that they could possibly be thinking about things like that? Don't you listen to the mainstream media? Even when President Trump or somebody else says that there are irregularities, oh, there's no evidence of that, says Leslie Stahl. Don't you believe these people when they say that? You know what amazes me is, do these people ever get out of their bubble and ever look at any of the evidence that is out there? Because it's abundant. And I'm not saying that they ought to be pushing one theory or another. They shouldn't be saying, well, you know, the elections are rigged and stolen. The elections are pristine. How about you just go with the facts? They're not even going with the facts at all as well. This one. Trump is an adjudicated sexual molester. However, you still support him. What does that say about you? Remind me, if you would, about adjudicated sexual molester. You're not talking about the woman that the court just said, yeah, give her some more money here. I'm not even going to use her name. Whoever you are, I think I know who you are, but whoever you are, how would you like if some woman from your past, from 10, 20, 30, 40 years ago, came forward and said, well, he did this, and now they know that you're a millionaire and you've got tons of money, and politically people are going to think you're a hero for doing all of this, and what do you have for proof? Just my word, or her word, I would say. If that were going against Joe Biden or you know, Barack Obama or any of these things, did anybody listen to the mom who said that her son was having an affair with Barack Obama when he was a legislator in Illinois? No. Tara Reid, did anybody talk about her when it came to Joe Biden? She was, you know, on Biden's staff campaign, working on those kinds of things. It's only the other guy when you're concerned about these things. Do I think that President Trump sexually molested the woman? I do not. Nope, I don't think so. I think it was all an opportunity for her to make some money, to get a certain amount of fame, to become a somebody and to become a hero to a lot of other people. And am I supposed to say, well, no, President Trump is gone with that? Because you're the type of people who would say, well, you know, and you know, he is on the Epstein list as well, and he was probably doing underage this and that, except he's not. Except he's not. This one. Let's see. Good morning. Scott here again. I'm part of 107 licensed drone operator. Okay. The city can only regulate that you can or can't take off or land on their property, but the airspace is 100% controlled by the FAA. And I think that's what David was saying here. I think this is consistent. So say at Guard of the Gods, it says no drones, but if somebody flies a drone not on the park property and goes over Garden of the Gods, that's completely legal, but they have to follow FAA rules and regulations on that. And he says, but when there's a TFR, temporary flight restriction, you cannot fly your drone in that airspace. And I think that's probably what we'd be looking at if we were talking about the president or somebody else coming in, giving a commencement or whatever. This is just going to be more and more of an issue going forward. I think we can see that already. Thank you for the CIA and M16 for destabilizing Iran, killing its people, and sowing hatred. There is no Red Scare. Trump is a moron. Okay. One more. Stealing from Iran all began in the late 1940s and early 50s with British Petroleum taking their oil and profiting while giving Iran nothing. Then America got involved in regime change to further steal their oil. Then Reagan gave Iran millions in military weapons. Iran has never wanted a nuclear bomb. That's just the lying narrative that Israel and Trump feed us. America has no rights in being there. Well, I'll tell you what, we'll pick that up when we come back. Real quickly, though, I do want to talk to you about my good friends over at Kruger Brothers Construction. They're the real deal. Since 2009, and yes, I mention that all the time, because that's a big deal. Do you know how many businesses start out in 2009 are still around now, and they're prospering, and they're bigger, and they're better than ever before? They're still winning awards, People's Choice Awards for Remodelers of the Year. It doesn't happen that frequently. And I put the name Richard Randall on this, and I think there's a lot of merit in that, because for better or for worse, you know, same thing with Kruger Brothers. Their name is there, and they take pride in what they do, whether it is repairs, whether it is, you know, remodeling. And as always, you can have both of those on your property. It can be commercial, it can be residential. I will caution against this, because I've fallen prey to it myself, and that is deferred maintenance. Nobody likes to look at, well, it's going to cost this much to have a new deck built or repair the deck that we have or remodel the house a little bit so it's better when the in-laws come to live with us. But you're better off to do it now, and you're better off to do it with somebody who has done it since 2009, has won awards. People are satisfied. All of my friends who have used them are very well satisfied for the work that they've done for them. 719 is the number. Actually, let's do this. Let's go to the website itself. It's probably the best way to do that. 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And I'm tempted sometimes to put construction in there, and that's not always what it is. 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It's just KrugerBrothers.com. Short break. Pick it up there, and I'll respond to all of this talk about how bad the United States is and how we've screwed up Iran. It's a little bit more complicated than this person led you to believe. Short break. Back after this.
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8: Osteoporosis affects millions of people in the United States and around the world. It's a disease that basically causes someone's bones to become weak, brittle, and porous, which can increase their risk of fractures. Now, the good news here is there are things you can do other than, or in addition to, taking medications to prevent fractures before it's too late. One is to up your intake of calcium and vitamin D. You also want to eat more protein. One functional medicine dietitian told us that that helps build muscle, and if you're building muscle strength, then you are also building bone strength. You want to be mindful of your workouts. The best ways to build bone density, one therapist told us, are going to be resistance exercises like lifting weights, and also exercises that make your bones take a bit of an impact, such as jumping or even running, just loading the bones a little bit more. I'm Dr. Sanjay Gupta, helping you live a better life.

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2: 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You know that you're going to retire. You know that you want to move to be closer to the grandkids, or you don't need a house this big. You want to downsize. You don't have to have all the maintenance. Whatever it happens to be, usually it's not a spur-of-the-moment decision. And that is good news, because now you can start preparing for that. And I'm not talking about just, you know, loading up all the stuff to move. That's enough of a problem. But figuring out when you're going to do it, how you're going to do it, and more importantly, how you are going to get the very most money you can out of one of the biggest investments that you've got. Now, a lot of people have 401ks. 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And up and down, the market's all over the place. 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And if it doesn't, this is all in writing. 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So let's go back to this. Stealing from Iran all began in the late 1940s, early 50s, British Petroleum and United States and Iran. And that's all true, so far as I can tell. Nutshell version of that there. And we prop up the Shah, who was not like democratically elected and the most popular person by Iran, but he did serve the interests of other countries, right? And sometimes I'm assuming that was at the expense of Iran. Now, we go from there, and Ronald Reagan comes into the equation, because the people in Iran are done with the Shah. And so now we're going to bring back Ayatollah Khomeini, and he's going to have this big triumphant thing. And everybody thought it was just going to be, boy, this is going to be great. We're going to have freedom, but we're not going to be taken advantage of by all these Europeans, except it was the false promise of freedom. Because what you got was you got a religious country and religious leaders who are, you know, cracking down on you. This thought that you were going to have any kinds of freedom when it came to religion or dress or any of these things, those were long gone. Now, I have criticized Ronald Reagan. He's not the one who gave them all of the equipment. That was going on when the Shah was there. But what Reagan did, and I've never understood this, and I've talked to Ollie North. I did an event with him, and I have never understood why Ronald Reagan would sell parts to American planes. Iran gets the planes under the Shah, right? And then they take captive, kidnap our people from the embassy. That goes on. And then finally they get released just as Reagan comes into office and Carter is leaving. So far, so good, right? But now Reagan is going to go ahead and sell parts to the planes that Iran has. Why would you do that? In order to make money that you can now funnel to the Contras in Nicaragua, because we're trying to have regime change down there. There's a big war going on, the Sandinistas, etc. I have never understood or respected President Trump for doing something like that. And especially because normally, wouldn't we agree that there are black budgets all over the place? Yes. All right. Final thing on Kruger Brothers real quickly. I do want to say before we go, phone number for them is 719-358-7053. Again, they're award-winning. But let me just give you one example here. When it comes, for instance, to siding, we've got, obviously, big temperature fluctuations here and extreme hailstorms. That's going to, of course, do a lot of damage to sidings, depending on what kind of siding you have, and there are all kinds. You're going to have weather damage. Sometimes it's simply because it's been there for a long time, and sometimes you just need to have a repair. Maybe you need to have an update. Maybe you need to have a replacement. But here's the thing that I like about them. They're going to sit down with you. If it's a roof, for instance, you've had hail damage, they're here locally. They're not somebody who has a truck with a magnetic sign on the side and a 719 number, but next week they'll be in Oklahoma and then wherever the next hailstorm is. These folks are here every day, and they've been here every day since 2009. KrugerBrothers.com or give them a call at 719-358-7053. That's the number. Tell them that I sent you. And the recommendation is not just for repairs, but it's for remodeling as well. And they're experts at doing this. They're going to leave you as satisfied as the friends that I had that hired them to take care of. Most of the time it was for roofs, but there was a, you know, a siding thing and a remodeling thing thrown in there as well. We're going to have to pick this up tomorrow. Again, I think the takeaway today would be we're going to have to do everything we can to make sure that we get a Republican elected as governor. And if we can't do that, make sure that we don't have a Democrat. And what's that mean? Read between the lines. I think.
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welcome in. Glad to have you. 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You could call or text into the show at 719-247-1313, or if you are watching the show, you can always drop a comment on your social media platform of choice. Let's start here, because this serves as a decent lesson, I think. I was a little hesitant over the last couple of days to, you know, truly go in on Christian Pulisic over his performance, or more accurately, over him leaving the game. And I don't think I had a ton of restraint in doing it, but in my head, I was like, you know, it's like my dad, maybe your dad, maybe you say this to your kids. Are you hurt or are you injured? If you're hurt, you could play. If you're injured, you can't. And I always think about that. And when I watch a player go out, like Christian Pulisic did the other night against Belgium, I go,

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1: To chase him from the game. And it's just, the question is, does that change your mind? Now knowing that it's more than he rolled his ankle or something like that, that this is a bone bruise, a microfracture, does it change at all your perception of the evening that Christian Pulisic had and him leaving the game? And I think it has to a little bit. You have to understand a little bit more why he left the game, because that kind of an injury, even if he didn't break his leg, could be incredibly painful. And in a sport like soccer, where you're running from end to end in a position that he plays, that could be incredibly painful and incredibly difficult for him to continue on. So I think as far as him leaving the game, I at least think, you know what, maybe it wasn't as egregious. You know, maybe he didn't abandon his team, although I never said he abandoned his team. But maybe you understand a little bit more why he ultimately left the game. But something, him leaving the game and being one of many players on the U.S. men's national team the other night that just completely lost whatever they had gained throughout the course of the tournament, and look completely overmatched and completely lost, and that the moment was way too big. Christian Pulisic was right there, right? And maybe he's one of the players that you expect that less from, given that he's one of the guys that does play in Europe, that he's been one of the faces of this team for years. The moment for him should not be as big as it is for some of the other players. But what this allowed was to many people in the U.S. soccer world to tee off on Christian Pulisic. And a lot of their criticism actually isn't entirely focused on the match against Belgium. It gave them license to say, this is another thing in a long line of things from Christian Pulisic that makes you question whether this guy should be the face of U.S. men's soccer, that he should be as relied upon as a player as he is. You know, there have been other moments where he's come up short. He has prioritized rest and recovery and has left U.S. men's national team camp to do that. So I just find it very interesting that the criticism that has lingered over the last few days is not really about what happened against Belgium. It's really about what Christian Pulisic has been for how many months? Let's just say for the last 4 years leading up to this World Cup. Go back to Qatar and start there and then go till now. And when all of that is laid out, whether it's Carly Lloyd, whether it's Landon Donovan, whether it's Tim Howard, you start to get a fuller picture of, one, maybe this is something like the other night was always going to happen. I think that when you have an event where so many casuals come in, they don't quite understand the backstory. And we had a text from Chris yesterday that I thought was a great text and a great piece of information to throw out. You know, if you follow him at I think a lot of people just see that he plays in Italy and see that he plays in Europe and go, well, this guy should be the best player on the team. He should be the face. Look, he's playing in Europe. But if you followed his form at Milan, not only was he not a focal point of what that team was doing,

0: He's in and out of the starting 11. He wasn't even a staple in the lineup on a week-to-week basis. So there's a difference here. It's great that he's talented enough to play in Europe, because I think that's the pathway that we want our players to take. But when you get there, what are you doing? Are you contributing? Are you the best player on that team? And it was clear, if you go back, as Chris didn't have to go back, he just knew, like, hey, this guy hasn't really produced, to say nothing of what he was with the U.S. men's national team, because let's not forget that one of the recent goals he had before the World Cup broke a goalless streak of how long? Years. He hadn't scored a goal in forever for the U.S. But even with his club team, it wasn't like he was lighting it up. And I think him leaving the game opened the door for a lot of people who follow the sport closer than most, that are embedded to some degree with the U.S. men's national team, either because they've played on it or because they're in the, like Carly Lloyd, in the U.S., part of U.S. soccer. And they said, this is my opportunity to let everyone know the true Christian Pulisic, that what you saw against Belgium is not uncommon. It's not out of character. This is a guy that maybe the U.S. should never have put all their stock into and look at as the face of their team. And what McDonald's and other corporations want to do to market the team is one thing, with him being in the commercial with Lionel Messi for, I think it was Michelob Ultra. Like, what these companies choose to do is different. But what U.S. soccer should be doing, should they be kind of pushing him to the side a little bit and saying, this is not the guy that we want representing us, and everybody saying, this is our best player, this is the guy that's going to lead us. Maybe there are other options. So the announcement or the report that the injury was, I think you can say, more severe than what it sounded like or what it appeared, but also not, again, I cannot stress this enough, the guy didn't like fully break his leg. Maybe you're a little bit easier on him now for what happened against Belgium. But it gave some people the opportunity to kind of paint a full picture of who this guy has been, and maybe he's not who we should be pinning all our hopes and dreams on as U.S. soccer fans. So Christian Pulisic, a bone bruise and a microfracture, the recovery time for this, and I said this the other day when he made the comment about he'll get to rest, like nobody cares. not nobody. Most people don't care what the next few months of Christian Pulisic's career looks like. Right or wrong, most people don't. So the fact that his recovery is weeks, not months, it's good news for him. But it doesn't do the U.S. men's national team any good. But my big takeaway, just watching people and listening to people who know better than I do and know better than most of us, it just was very interesting that it feels like they were champing at the bit, waiting for their opportunity to tee off on Christian Pulisic and talk about why he's not what maybe we've made him out to be. And a disastrous performance against Belgium, a disastrous exit, his early exit from that match, and him being as culpable as anybody in the U.S. falling flat on their face against Belgium was that opportunity, right? Couldn't say that after the Paraguay match. Couldn't probably say it at any point when the U.S. was in it, because it was all positivity and all hype and the train with the momentum and everything like that, it would be a very weird time to say, remember the Gold Cup, remember that he left camp and all this kind of stuff, because you would be painted as a hater. Like, we're all, you know, wrapping ourselves in the American flag and getting excited about what this team could be, and you're sitting here raining on our parade, trashing our best player and the face of our team. But once they bowed out, really at any point, embarrassing exit or not, the embarrassing exit just made people even more receptive to what Donovan and Howard and Carly Lloyd have been saying. But at any point, if they would have bowed out, I think that was going to be the time where we started to hear, like, wait a minute, moving forward, this is not the guy. 719-247-1313. Does today's report of how severe Christian Pulisic's injury is change your perception at all about him, about his exit from the Belgium match, and about his future as the face of U.S. soccer? 719-247-1313. Just getting going on this Thursday edition of the show. Coming up next, there's been an interesting, I don't even want to say it's a report. Some people in the know in the NHL have recently theorized that maybe the Avalanche were big game hunting at a certain position. Who they were maybe looking at and what that means. Coming up next on 740 KVOR and Extra Sports 1300.
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2: Crashes Uinta at Weber, Powers at Platt, and also Badcock Road at Palmer Park Boulevard. The left lane is blocked because of a crash Austin Bluff southbound just before Barnes. Slick streets, as we do have rain in the area. I'm Coyote, that's traffic.
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8: For years, we've been talking about both the positive and negative effects of being on social media. And I would say, by and large, for older adults, social media is net positive. Not all positive, but net positive. Helps them keep in touch with friends and stay social. But for younger people, social media use, especially heavy use, tends to be net negative. In fact, according to this year's World Happiness Report, youth who use social media more than 5 hours a day reported a lower level of well-being. And researchers who study this sort of thing found that many teens wish these platforms didn't even exist, and yet they can't seem to stop using them. Experts we talked to largely suggested two things. Ideally, along with your friend group, take some time offline. Also, try to recurate your algorithm so it shows you posts that'll make you feel good. I'm Dr. Sanjay Gupta, helping you live a better life.
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0: doesn't seem like there's a ton of sympathy out there for Christian Pulisic upon the us all finding out that it's a microfracture and a bone bruise why he left that loss against Belgium. Pulling up a couple of texts here. Chris and Albert are both in at 719-247-1313. Chris says, Mahomes had a high ankle sprain and still won two playoff games and a Super Bowl on it. Pulisic is a wuss. Albert says, Steve Yzerman played an entire playoffs winning the Stanley Cup with no cartilage in his knee. Jack Youngblood broke his fibula in the divisional round of the playoffs and still played, just taping it up. When the team needs a captain, the task is immense and the true desire to win is present. There's no bone bruise that's going to stop you. And then adds, playing in the Pro Bowl on a broken leg sounds crazy in today's sports culture. Yeah, that unheard of. That wouldn't even be a thought. Okay. And I don't think you guys are wrong at all. I'm just saying there's a little bit more to this than what it appeared and what it sounded like. And it's like, okay, I have a little bit more understanding, but I'm with you. I do still am left with the question, like, or the rebuttal, I suppose, of, but it was the biggest match in U.S. men's national team history. Right? This was everything. You know, I hate to go there, and I hate to, you know, question an athlete and how much they're giving their team, right? And what they can and cannot fight through. But it's still ringing. Even when I read that report today, I was thinking, but it's the biggest match in the history of the U.S. men's national team. Right? And Pulisic didn't help himself after. Like, we have to be honest about this, too. He's like, I'll get a rest and it'll be okay. Like, you can't say that. Because for the vast majority of people watching that match against Belgium, there was no, there. Forget weeks, there's no tomorrow. I don't know what percentage it is, 50%, 75%, 90% are going to be out on soccer until the next World Cup. So it doesn't matter that, you know, you'll be fine. Like, maybe we care about you being fine in 4 years. So, but that's also why with Landon Donovan and Tim Howard and Carly Lloyd painting the full picture for us, is, I think that also adds to it where you go, okay, just in a vacuum, maybe you can have a little bit more understanding on why Pulisic left the game, but it doesn't happen in a vacuum. He didn't just spawn out of nowhere to play in the game against Belgium. And I think that was what they were trying to do, is say, hey, go back here. What happened against Belgium is on brand. It follows a thread. It's indicative of who this guy has been. That maybe there's, and there's a simple way to phrase this, that maybe the name on the back of the jersey means more than the crest on the front of it. And you hate to say that when we're talking about playing at the national team level. But listening to them, that's where I come down on him. And even if you could even put it this way. He's a player that hasn't earned the benefit of the doubt. Maybe that's the best way to put it here. Because of his prioritization of rest in the past. That maybe he hasn't earned the benefit of the doubt. And I think that was the initial reaction from everybody, was a byproduct of that. Oh, here he goes again. He was hurt earlier in the tournament. Now he's hurt again. He had to leave, you know, camp to rest. And he's not a player that has earned the benefit of the doubt, at the very least. At the most, this is a guy that prioritizes his brand over the crest on the front of his shirt. But the bottom line here is the next World Cup, he's going to be a supporting character in that story. I think that's, we can all agree on that. You got 4 years to build back up this brand. And let's be honest, there are going to be plenty of people, myself included, that are going to ignore logic and reason and buy in to the U.S. men's national team. I'm able to say what I said the other day about this is as far as the U.S. men's national team is going to go for the foreseeable future. I can say that because I have a clear mind and I'm not getting swept up in the patriotism and how star-spangled, awesome, you know, the World Cup has been for the U.S. men's national team. With a more level head, I'm like, yeah, they're never going to do more than what they just did. But I'm also a romantic, so I'll, you know, like Michael Scott says, I'll be ready to have my heart broken again. But over these 4 years, a thing that the U.S. is going to have to do is prop up somebody other than Christian Pulisic. Not saying the guy shouldn't be on the team, but who you're marketing, who you're making the face of your team, who you're putting the captain's armband on, all of this kind of stuff. You have 4 years to make somebody else the face of U.S. soccer, whether that's, you know, Flo Balogun, whether that's Weston McKennie, whether that's, you know, some wunderkind that we don't even know about yet that is going to be on the world stage in 4 years. This guy, in terms of being the face of U.S. soccer, that's over with. And it's in U.S. soccer's best interest that no longer happens. Aaron texts in and says, I felt like after his injury, Pulisic tried to play through the pain but was unable. The problem was both before and after. He was a no-show earlier than that, and you absolutely cannot be publicly thankful for rest afterward. Boom. Perfect. As per usual from Aaron on the text line. That's what I'm saying. The guy hasn't earned the benefit of the doubt. If you hadn't had this history of people kind of questioning you giving it your all when you have to bow out, even if it's a fairly severe injury, people aren't going to go there. People aren't going to assume it's a severe injury. The people that know, at least, the people that have followed it. And like I said, absolutely, you cannot talk about, I'll be good weeks from now, I'll be able to write, like, that's, you just need to talk about how disappointed you were that you couldn't finish, and while you're at it, maybe talk about how excruciating the pain was. Like, just focus on that moment. Don't talk about the future, because again, nobody cares. That was the moment. And you came up short. And this from the 719. He's a soccer player. That's all you need to know. Take your thoughts. 719-247-1313. We know that in the NHL, they play through a lot more severe injuries than Pulisic bowed out on. I want to get to this thought that's been out there when it comes to the Colorado Avalanche, and I'll just give you the name and we'll talk about it on the other side. How would you like to see Connor Hellebuyck in an Avalanche sweater? That's next.
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2: Scattered thunderstorms throughout your Thursday afternoon and across the plains, with risks of flash flooding over the Aspen Acres burn scar. We will cool through the rest of the week with more thunderstorms ahead for Friday, too. With your KKTV 11 Alert weather, I'm meteorologist Josephine Sage.
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5: Crashes Uinta at Weber, Powers at Platt, and also Badcock Road at Palmer Park Boulevard. The left lane is blocked because of a crash Austin Bluff southbound just before Barnes. Slick streets as we do have rain in the area. I'm Coyote, that's traffic.
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9: A Better Life with Dr. Sanjay Gupta.
10: A colleague of mine went to a meeting of the primetime seniors the other week. There are programs like this all over the country for people in their 60s, 70s, 80s, and beyond to stay active. It's not just something to keep older folks busy. It helps to keep their bodies in shape and their brain sharp. Showing up with a good attitude is a must, and research shows that having the right mindset actually does lead to better physical aging. So if you need some suggestions to boost your positivity, experts we talked to recommended focusing on goals, which can boost your confidence. Practice gratitude, they said. One of the seniors my colleague met told her that just waking up in the morning is, quote, better than the alternative. That's true. Focus on the things you can control. Diet and exercise. And very importantly, surround yourself with positive people, because that can be contagious. I'm Dr. Sanjay Gupta, helping you live a better life.
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0: Well, they call this the silly season, the off season for any sport, right? Where teams are throwing out a bunch of different ideas to try and get better. And I think that's at the heart of what one of the, you know, more well-regarded NHL insiders, Elliot Friedman, kind of pondered the other day. And you may have seen some blogs pick this up. This was not a report that the Avalanche were going after Connor Hellebuyck. It was a well-connected insider saying some people thought that maybe they were going to make a run at Connor Hellebuyck. So there's a difference, right? There are different levels to the what insiders say. Some of it is just their own natural opinion. Some of it is just some hearsay. And then others are the hard reporting that they are most known for. So, again, the thought from Elliot Friedman and others within the NHL were that maybe the Avalanche were toying with the idea of making a push for Connor Hellebuyck, who, as of now, is still a member of the Winnipeg Jets. The offseason, it feels like it's over, but there's still months left in it. So there's time for Winnipeg to make a deal for Connor Hellebuyck if that's the route they choose to go. And I think what this is, because a lot of Avalanche fans have been, well, why in the world would they be looking at Connor Hellebuyck when they have the Jennings Trophy winners in Mackenzie Blackwood and Scott Wedgwood? Scott Wedgwood was snubbed from being a Vezina finalist. Why in the world would they be looking to get rid of the best goaltender tandem in the NHL to bring in Connor Hellebuyck? And I think the answer to that is quite simple. If you're Joe Sakic, right, and the end of the year happens, and you know that Chris McFarland is probably out the door to Nashville, and you're going to be assuming general manager duties, so you're thinking about what your job is going to be over the summer, and the first thought that you should have in your head, whether you're Joe Sakic or any general manager, how can I make my team better? Right? You just start with that question. And you let your mind go to a bunch of different places. Should we make a trade for Brady Tkachuk? Should we try to trade for Connor McDavid? Should we trade Cale Makar for a bunch of prospects? I'm not saying that that entered Joe Sakic's mind, but you just have to start with, okay, we didn't get to where we wanted to go. How do we get better? Well, you look at the roster of the Colorado Avalanche, and you saw it with the trade of Valeri Nichushkin. When it comes to the forward lines, there's not a ton you could do. In fact, the Avalanche were in a position where they wanted to unload salary, right? The Ross Colton deal, the Jack Drury deal, and then Valeri Nichushkin. That was all dumping salary. And they would have to dump more salary to be able to afford Connor Hellebuyck. That has to be mentioned. But you look at your roster. One, you like a lot of what the Avs are doing, right? You feel like they're deep at every position. You have top-line talent. You have the guys that are the grinders in the bottom six. You acquire Nazem Kadri. You want to give that another go and see a full season of him with the team. Like, there's a lot right with the Avalanche. So when you're looking at how do I improve this team, well, you're not going to think about doing anything with McKinnon or Makar. And maybe they like Marty Natchez, and you just start going down the list, and you're like, there's not a lot of places that we can kind of go to improve our team. And then you get to goaltending. Yes, they won the Jennings Trophy as the best goaltending tandem in the NHL. But ultimately, were either better than Carter Hart? right? This is where you go, yeah, we like the guys we have, but this is Connor Hellebuyck. And that's what I didn't understand about the reaction from people. It's like in a sport where there are only a few like franchise level goaltenders, guys that you put in the net night after night after night and trust that they're going to deliver for you. Connor Hellebuck's one of those guys. In fact, based on the hardware that he has on a shelf somewhere in his home, you could argue he's the best goaltender on planet Earth. He had just won a gold medal in the Olympics, and he was a huge difference maker for the U.S. We didn't get to see if he could, you know, exercise some of those playoff demons because Winnipeg didn't make it. So I think this is a natural place to go. And Connor Hellebuyck was supposedly, you know, at least available. At least Winnipeg was willing to have a conversation. So I think this is a very natural place for Joe Sakic's mind to go. And it's not so much if you have two goaltenders, you don't have any. Because the NHL is moving in a direction where you need two. Really, you need two. But if one of those guys can be a Vezina Trophy winner, an MVP, a gold medal winning goaltender, then you got a great start. Now, where I think Joe Sakic's mind kind of went after that is, well, I would have to shed more salary in order to afford him. Do I have the capital necessary to be able to pull off a trade for Connor Hellebuyck? And I think if Joe Sakic had that in mind, either any overtures he made with Winnipeg or just before he even picked up the phone, he kind of went, yeah, this probably isn't going to happen. But if money were no object, and forget what Winnipeg wants in return, or at least don't be fixated on it, and just if I just told you that Connor Hellebuyck was available, look at the Avalanche roster, you have to ask yourself, are the Avalanche better with Connor Hellebuyck in goal rather than Mackenzie Blackwood and Scott Wedgwood? And I think you have to say yes. I think that would make the Avalanche a better team. And this is one of the things I hate, where it's not just that Mackenzie Blackwood and Scott Wedgwood won the Jennings Trophy for the best goaltender tandem. It's look at the numbers. That's not the way you need to look at these things. When the Broncos added Jaylen Waddle, you don't look at the numbers he had with Tua. You project what he could do with Bo Nix. That's where you need to make these decisions with LeBron's free agency. You don't say this was the player he was in L.A. and he was kind of a supporting cast member to Luka. You say what would he be on the Denver Nuggets? Connor Hellebuyck would be playing on a far superior team in the Colorado Avalanche. He would have more goal support. He'd have better defensemen in front of him. I mean, this is a guy that has won a Vezina Trophy and a Hart Trophy. Could you imagine Connor Hellebuyck playing with the Colorado Avalanche? Now, you still have the questions about him as a playoff goalie, but did you come at the end of the playoffs? Did you come away saying unequivocally Scott Wedgwood and Mackenzie Blackwood are a good enough tandem for the Colorado Avalanche to win a Stanley Cup? Because they weren't this year. They weren't last year. You don't know. So, yes, Connor Hellebuyck's exploits in the playoffs have been, you know, more publicized. But I think where you ended the Avalanche playoff run, and this is where I ended it, was they got to make Mackenzie Blackwood the dude. I mean, split the time however you want, but you got to invest in Mackenzie Blackwood. You got to do what you were going to do when he got brought in. And some of it's not the Avalanche's fault. Mackenzie Blackwood was hurt to begin this season. And then Scott Wedgwood took the job, ran with it to his credit, and never once gave you a reason to pivot back if you're Jared Bednar. But at the very end of the season, you gave Mackenzie Blackwood a shot in game four against Vegas, and you saw a guy perform at a level where you're like, yep, that's why we brought in this guy. His ceiling is higher than Scott Wedgwood's. But you still, at the end, don't know for a fact that you are much better equipped to win a Stanley Cup with Mackenzie Blackwood as you are Connor Hellebuck. So if Joe Sakic is asking himself the question, how do I make my team better? There aren't a lot of spots on the team where you could say it. Goaltending might be one. You may like the tandem that they have. I wonder a little bit if Scott Wedgwood is going to be able to follow up what he did this year. Mackenzie Blackwood, to his detriment, never played well enough to make Jared Bednar alter his thinking. So I have questions about the Avalanche goaltending tandem. I like it. I think it's better than a lot of teams. But the Avalanche are Stanley Cup or bust. Anything less than going to the Stanley Cup final is not acceptable. So how do you increase the likelihood by however many percentage points of winning a Stanley Cup? And I think trading out Mackenzie Blackwood and Scott Wedgwood for Connor Hellebuck is a way that you move the needle a little bit. But then the practicality of it all is where it comes undone. Right? This is a team that dumped three players. Not saying I blame the Avalanche for trading any of them. Colton, Drury, or Valeri Nichushkin. I think that they were right on all of those fronts. Ross Colton had to go. Jack Drury was going to be too expensive, and he signs for $4.5 million per year with the Nashville Predators. There's no way the Avalanche should be expected to pay him $4.5 million a year, as much as you like Jack Drury. And the time, they probably moved Valeri Nichushkin a year too late in hindsight. But they were cost-cutting moves, and you would have to make more of them in order to get Connor Hellebuck. So I understand that if Joe Sakic had this thought, I understand why he may have had the thought, but I also understand why Connor Hellebuck's not a member of the Colorado Avalanche today. Now, moving forward, he immediately becomes the number one guy on the trade deadline list. And we know Joe Sakic loves himself some trade deadline moves. It's not about July, it's about March. The way the Avalanche have operated is they make their big swings during the season because they can evaluate where they're at, what they need, and then they go out and get it. If Connor Hellebuck does indeed get to the beginning of the season as a member of the Winnipeg Jets, and that's an open question, but if he does get there, these will become full-blown rumors, and every time either Scott Wedgwood or Mackenzie Blackwood struggles a little bit, Avalanche fans are going to be saying, Hellebuck. And I think Joe Sakic's going to be right there with you. I think the thought that Elliot Friedman threw out there, I think being as well connected as he is, I think he, not that he knows something, but he's very good at connecting dots. I don't think this was out of nowhere. So it's certainly something to watch out for as the rest of the offseason goes along. right? You don't need to be watching it as closely as the LeBron sweepstakes. But again, as I said at the top of the segment, we got a few months before the hockey season rolls around. There's no guarantee that the Connor Hellebuyck trade market is going to not be a thing the rest of the summer. But I don't think that the Avalanche are the team that's in a position right now to go and get him. I would say Buffalo, and I would say New Jersey. But if he's on the Jets, when this season begins, I don't expect Winnipeg to be really any better than they were last year. They don't look like they're a playoff-bound team. We know that the Avalanche, barring something completely unforeseen and catastrophic, are going to look like one of the top Stanley Cup contenders. So I don't see the circumstances around these two teams changing very much. Once we get closer to the trade deadline, I would expect to hear a little bit more noise, read a few more rumors, and hear a few more insiders saying, Hellebuyck, Avalanche. How the Avs get it done? That's another question. But, I mean, as much as you like Blackwood and Wedgwood, if you could turn that into Connor Hellebuyck, yeah, the Avalanche are better. I don't think there's any arguing of that. But is he worth everything that you would have to do in order to acquire him? What you would have to give up? What other salary you would have to dump to afford him? That's where you go, yeah, he'd make the team better, but I'd rather keep the rest of this team together with the goaltending tandem. And I think that if Joe Sakic was entertaining the thought of going after Connor Hellebuyck, I think that's probably where he ultimately ended up. I'll take your thoughts. Do you think that the Avalanche would be more likely to win a Stanley Cup if Connor Hellebuyck was their goalie as opposed to the Woodshed? 719-247-1313. Coming up next, the latest twist in the Kawhi Leonard saga, a bizarre twist, but it has impact on the Denver Nuggets and Peyton Watson.
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2: The left lane remains blocked. Austin Bus Parkway southbound before Barnes crashes Backhawk Road at Palmer Park. Also over there at Powers and Platt and Uinta at Weber Street. Everything else heavy volume and still some slick streets from earlier rain. I'm Coyote, that's traffic.
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8: For more than a decade, the Environmental Working Group has put out a list of the so-called Dirty Dozen. These are the non-organic produce contaminated with the highest levels of pesticides. Well, this year, spinach topped the list, followed by kale, collard, mustard greens, strawberries, grapes, nectarines, peaches, cherries, apples, blackberries, pears, potatoes, and blueberries. Now, all these fruits and vegetables are part of a healthy diet, so no one is saying you shouldn't eat them. Point is, though, you could consider buying these items organic if and when you can, and then taking extra care when you wash them. The FDA recommends rinsing all fruits and vegetables, even the ones that are organic, under running water that is slightly warmer than room temperature. Don't use soap, bleach, or any fancy produce washes. I'm Dr. Sanjay Gupta, helping you live a better life.
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3: 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He has no shame.
0: Here's your host, Ryan Kaufman.

baby. Welcome in. Great to have you. Whether you're listening to the show by downloading the Extra Sports 1300 or KVOR apps or both. Both would be good. Or if you're watching the show, anywhere you scroll, I certainly do appreciate it. If you'd like to take your participation in today's show to the next level, I'm all for it. You could call or text in the show at 719-247-1313. You can also drop a comment on the live stream if that's how you are consuming today's show. So tell me if this makes sense. So just a little bit of background here. You are aware that there are allegations and an ongoing investigation by the NBA that the LA Clippers, when they signed Kawhi Leonard, circumvented the salary cap by giving him a no-show endorsement deal with a company that planted trees called Aspiration. Now, they'll say it's carbon credits and all that, but that's essentially what they did. They planted trees. Well, this company turned out to be completely, you know, fraudulent, or at least the guy who was running it was scamming people and whatever, whatever. And that's Steve Ballmer's argument, is like, hey, I got swindled by these guys too. But the allegation is, to in order to sign Kawhi Leonard, they worked with Aspiration to give Kawhi Leonard a no-show endorsement that would pay him, I think, $20 million. Kawhi Leonard, along with Paul George, become members of the LA Clippers. That whole chapter is a big fat nothing burger, by the way. What are we going to remember from Kawhi and Paul George's tenure as LA Clippers? I don't blame the Clippers for going for it, but it certainly didn't get them anything close to what they were looking to get out of it. So the NBA is looking into this. Pablo Torre, who has been on Around the Horn a lot, that's probably where you know him. He has a podcast. He's been

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1: No sense. We know the team that perpetrated this. That's the Clippers. So if they trade Kawhi Leonard, you're going to come down on the Raptors? Who, by the way, are the team that lost Kawhi Leonard after winning a title because the Clippers allegedly circumvented the salary cap. So it's going to be like the Raptors get hit in 2019 because allegedly the Clippers circumvented the salary cap, so they lost Kawhi Leonard. And then they're going to get hit again because they acquired him and the NBA is going to punish them for what the Clippers did. It was initially the Clippers statement that said that, and I'm like, that doesn't sound right. And then the Raptors came out and said the same thing. That makes zero sense to punish the Raptors for what the Clippers did. It seems pretty obvious. We wouldn't go, wait a minute, are they punishing the right? If they punish the Clippers, we'd all be like, well, yeah, they're the ones that you would punish. Can the NBA not follow the topsy-turvy whirlwind that is free agency to follow where Kawhi Leonard has been and where he's going? Yeah, he got traded to the Raptors several years after this circumvention took place, or at least the circumvention was agreed to. I mean, let's be fair, it's been going on this whole time. It wasn't just a one-shot deal. But, like, it seems like it's not that hard to levy punishment against the Clippers, even though Kawhi Leonard is now on the Raptors. But we'll set that aside for a moment. To me, this says that the NBA is going to levy a punishment. Okay, the guy who sits at the head of the table in the board of governors is the owner of the Toronto Raptors. Both parties, I think, are either working with some information or at least they have a strong indication or strong feeling that the NBA is going to decide that the Clippers did do something wrong and dish out a punishment. And we are back to what we talked about 10 months ago, which was, what do you do if you're the NBA? And there are really only three options here that I can see that make sense. And you could do any combination of the three. One, they forfeit draft capital. Two, you fine them. And three, you void Kawhi Leonard's contract. All of them, two of them, one of them, we can debate once the NBA actually does it on whether it's enough punishment, but those seem to be the three most logical things that you would do for this. And maybe it still doesn't make sense. So they would. So if the Raptors were to acquire Kawhi Leonard, then they would lose draft picks, be fined, and have Kawhi Leonard's contract voided? Like, as far as I'm concerned, the Clippers trading Kawhi, you know, basically takes care of the Kawhi part of this. He's not on the Clippers anymore. They don't have him. Now, in a world that I know doesn't exist, I don't think you could do this. What I would do if I was the NBA is say, okay, Kawhi Leonard's back on the Toronto Raptors, which maybe he would have been anyway, had the Clippers not circumvented the salary cap, had Kawhi Leonard's uncle, Uncle Dennis, not asked for these things that he knew were in blatant violation of the collective bargaining agreement. I'm not saying Kawhi Leonard is blameless here. And maybe it's a suspension for Kawhi Leonard that the Raptors would be on they would definitely be on the hook for if they acquired him. But to me, Kawhi Leonard's not on the Clippers anymore. Make the Clippers.

0: Clippers give the draft picks that the Raptors traded them back. So the Clippers lose out on that draft capital, and then you find the Clippers. I don't think the NBA can do that, but I feel like in a world where collective bargaining agreements don't exist, that feels like a pretty good way to cap this all off. But the important thing is, I believe that there's some punishment that's going to come down. Why it's taken them this long to figure this out, Pablo Torre, he's a terrific journalist, so I'm not downgrading him by calling him a podcaster, but he's a podcaster. Okay, you're the NBA. You're a billion-dollar entity. How does he get to the bottom of this before you do? And way before you do. So this all stinks from an NBA standpoint. Feels to me like you could have came out with something. And remember, the All-Star game was at the Intuit Dome. So there was some thought that the NBA wasn't going to dish out punishment at that time because it was solely one of their crown jewel weekends. I don't think that was ever proven, but that was some of the thought out there. But at long last, if they're concluding their investigation, and they should be concluding it because now there is a pretty significant NBA trade that is being held up because of it, there's going to be a punishment. And perhaps with the Raptors not willing to assume any risk of punishment, what this could be look like to me is basically the three things. But now you're adding the trade is going to be void. The trade's not going to happen. Clippers aren't going to be able to trade Kawhi Leonard. Grady Dick and Brandon Ingram are going to remain on the Raptors. The draft picks Toronto traded LA are going back to the Raptors, or they're still with the Raptors. And then the contract of Kawhi Leonard ends up getting voided. Clippers lose any draft capital that they own, or at least some of it, and they get fined. And then Kawhi Leonard becomes a free agent. And here's where the interest level gets higher if you're a Nuggets fan. Okay, because one, Kawhi Leonard might become a free agent. And I don't know that there's any, I mean, he was at Kyle Lowry's jersey retirement or his one-day retirement the other day, but that could be out of loyalty to a teammate in Kyle Lowry more than I love being in Toronto. Who knows if Kawhi Leonard would decide to sign with the Raptors. And then the Raptors don't even theoretically have the money to pay Kawhi Leonard because they still have Grady Dick and Brandon Ingram on their roster. So now Kawhi Leonard becomes a free agent, which, yes, the Denver Nuggets should be interested. I know Kawhi Leonard's, injury history is his injury history. But in a world where the Nuggets don't have that many avenues to improve, you want to load manage Kawhi through the season and have him for the playoffs. Depending on how much that would cost you, think that's a pretty good deal. So, yes, the Nuggets should be interested in Kawhi Leonard if he were to become a free agent. But now the question has to be asked. The last suitor standing for Peyton Watson is the Clippers. This impacts the Nuggets when it comes to Peyton Watson. Because now Kawhi Leonard is back on their books until the NBA, and we don't know if they will. Maybe they just suspend Kawhi Leonard and they don't void his contract. Well, now the Clippers are on the hook for Kawhi Leonard's contract. That has to impact the amount of money that they can offer Peyton Watson. So through this, it may be that there are no other suitors remaining for Peyton Watson. And now it is strictly a negotiation between the Denver Nuggets and Clutch Sports. Which means the Nuggets can just give them the qualifying offer. And that's all he would play for this year. He would most certainly leave via free agency because I don't think he'd be happy with the Nuggets deciding to do that. But technically, the Nuggets would have that ability. There are no, if there are no bidders for Payton Watson, there's a qualifying offer that's out there. They can exercise, they can extend that, secure the rights to Payton Watson, and have him on their basketball team. I don't think that's where they'll go because I think they want to keep Payton Watson for multiple years. But this takes, you know, a wrench out of the process here. There's not another team looming that may come in and offer more than the Nuggets are willing to offer. So this has completely broken in the Nuggets' favor. And now it's just a matter of when they are left with it's just them and Clutch Sports, how much money are they truly willing to offer Payton Watson? But a wild turn of events here with this Kawhi Leonard thing. And again, the biggest thing is why in the world would the Raptors have to answer for what the Clippers did? Like, that's the question that I still have. But apparently they can, and apparently it's made the Raptors not willing to acquire Kawhi Leonard. They could have still. They didn't want to. So Kawhi's still on the Clippers. Raptors all of a sudden may not be the sneaky team in the East anymore. And the final outside suitor for Payton Watson may not be that way anymore. But for one thing, I'm thankful and appreciative of all of this because it gives us a second NBA storyline to follow besides LeBron James's free agency. Take your thoughts, 719-247-1313. More Drive Time Sports after this.
1: A traffic update from the KVOR Traffic Center.
2: Highway 24 eastbound at Falcon Highway is closed due to a crash. Again, 24 eastbound at Falcon Highway closed due to a crash there. A crash powers at Platt as well as Uinta at Weber Street. Slick streets, heavy volume. I'm Coyote, that's traffic. 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
10: You know, summer is a great time to re-examine how much time your kids are spending on social media, along with what they are seeing and who they are engaging with. Ask them how the posts in their feed make them feel. These apps are built to be addictive, so kids, all of us in fact, will keep coming back for more, even when we are made to feel worse. It's bizarre. You might need to help your son or daughter reset their algorithm by unfollowing certain accounts and following or interacting with more positive ones. They might need suggestions of other healthier things to do, or to see you leading the way by example and putting your own phone away. In the run-up to bedtime, everyone's phone should go away, no questions asked. And if you need some help sort of, I guess, resetting expectations, try engaging parents of your kids' friends for a more coordinated effort. I'm Dr. Sanjay Gupta, helping you live a better life.
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0: One other thing I want to toss in here with Kawhi Leonard. Mark Stein reporting that people have told him that in the coming weeks, the NBA is going to announce its findings and render a decision, and any punishment that would come down at that time. What? I saw a tweet during the break from somebody. They completed the JFK assassination investigation in 10 months, and we're going into month 11 to find out what we kind of all know happened. I mean, watch Pablo Torre's podcast. It seems like the evidence is all there. Why didn't the NBA just bring in Pablo Torre and say, what do you have? And you can be the head investigator in this. What is taking the NBA so long? It seems like, I'm not saying it's a cut and dry case. I'm just saying, like, what else are you doing between this and how long LeBron is waiting when he probably already knows where he's going to go? Oh, yeah, yay. Can we just get moving here? Raptors say in a statement that they're eager to bring Kawhi Leonard back to Toronto. You know, I threw out my, you know, let the Raptors keep Kawhi, the draft picks that they gave up for Kawhi, go back to Toronto. But ultimately, this story ends about as well as it can if Kawhi Leonard is a member of the Toronto Raptors. Now, it's not the happiest of endings. It's not the best ending, because if these allegations are true, the Raptors got penalized and lost a player that helped them win a title because they weren't willing to break the rules. So getting Kawhi Leonard how many years after and how many injuries after is not, it's not going to be sweet for Toronto. It's not ultimately going to make it right, but I mean, if Toronto wants Kawhi Leonard that bad, then they should be able to have him. So what way they go about it? Is it they let the trade stand and only punish the Clippers for it, or Kawhi becomes a free agent and joins the Toronto Raptors? But again, you have Brandon Ingram and Grady Dick, who have thought for the last 2 weeks they're LA Clippers that are still Raptors. And they're in limbo. So when I say the NBA was taking you so long, it's not for my own edification, although I would like to see this story get wrapped up. But you have three players, including Kawhi. I don't feel bad for Kawhi because he, you know, is a part of all of this. But more Brandon Ingram and Grady Dick, where you go, they're twisting in the wind. They don't know where they're going to be playing their basketball. And I feel bad for Clutch Sports, because maybe the one team they were using as leverage against the Denver Nuggets now may not be in the mood to make a bid for Peyton Watson until all this is figured out. Bizarre. And it could have been avoided. Right, and there was an article from the Toronto Star that Pablo Torre has put into his podcast that basically it was Toronto said, well, we can get you an endorsement deal with, you know, any of our partners. Any of our partners would love to have you as an endorser. And the answer they reportedly got back was, well, Kawhi doesn't want to do the work. The work of what? Posting on social media, appearing in a commercial? Like, how much work is required to be an endorser? And it would just, if he did work for them, it would make it on the up and up. They would be paying him for services rendered, and whether they were paying him too much for that is, you know, that's up to somebody's opinion. But if he just does something and it's not a no-show endorsement, then we're not even having this conversation. Fun stuff. Let's get to a couple of your texts on previously mentioned topics. The big news of the day that I will get my thoughts on again for you coming up at the top of the hour. Christian Pulisic has been found out that the injury that he sustained that caused him to leave the Belgium match was a microfracture and bone bruise. And my question was, does that change anything for you in the way that you view him? The overwhelming response I have gotten back is no. And it continues from Mark in Falcon. Patrice Bergeron, partially collapsed lung, played until the end of the playoff game. Pulisic really compounded it by saying World Cup is just another tournament. It's bigger than UEFA Champions League, and he doesn't get it. Donovan and Howard were studs in the World Cup and rose up. Pulisic never has. And there are people that think this is jealousy from Landon Donovan and Tim Howard. Like, we love this generation. They're the golden generation, and they're the old guys. And there is, I'm sure there's some of that. Okay, but when I listen to them speak, and Carly Lloyd is kind of the control in all of this, because Carly Lloyd is right there with them, and Carly Lloyd has no reason to have a vendetta against Pulisic because of the attention that he receives. I think her adding to it lends some credence, but it's not just them saying he's a bum. Because if they just said that, then you'd be like, okay, are you a little bit jealous of this guy because he's getting, you know, more love from soccer fans than you guys ever did? But they're just laying out, look at him in the Gold Cup. Look at what he said. Look at the fact that he had to leave camp, all of this kind of stuff. Like, there's a pattern here when it comes to Christian Pulisic and how seriously he takes his national team duties. So, yeah, maybe underneath it all, there's a little bit of sour grapes, a little bit of jealousy, perhaps, from an older generation versus the younger one. But they're not lying. I mean, these things happened. And you're right, Mark. I mean, probably the most iconic goal in U.S. men's national team history was scored by Landon Donovan. That team, that generation, if you will, because it was teams, it was over multiple years and everything like that. That group played, they punched above their weight class. To Mark's point, they punched above their weight class. They weren't more talented than this group, but that just speaks to, you know, the wrong mentality from this team, because the talent, I think there's five guys at the very least on this U.S. men's national team that are more talented than Landon Donovan. More talented. I want to emphasize that. Talented. Not accomplished. Talented. So if they had some of Donovan or Howard or Dempsey. I hold up Clint Dempsey. Like, that's the dude for me. If I could field 11 Clint Dempseys, I'd feel really good about my chances. But this team has more talent than any of those Howard, Donovan, Dempsey teams did. And yet, they got no further. They did not accomplish more than those other teams did. This one coming in from the 719. I guess I opened the door a little bit here, talking about projecting the impact a player will make on your team, when I was talking about the Avs maybe not being interested in Connor Hellebuyck. you have to project what Connor Hellebuyck could be with the Avalanche. Would some of those playoff woes be fixed playing with a team that top to bottom is much better than any Winnipeg team that Connor Hellebuyck has played for, including the one that won the President's Trophy? I'll take this Avs team over that Winnipeg team. And let's face it, Connor Hellebuyck was the reason why they won the President's Trophy, or the main reason. And I threw out an example. You don't, when you talk about Jaylen Waddle, you don't talk about what he was with Tua or just with Tua. You talk about what he could be with Bo Nix. Now, I was just throwing it out because Jaylen Waddle is the best pickup that any Colorado team has made lately. But I did open the door. From the 719, Tua's 17-game career average is actually better than Bo Nix. Waddle will be what he was in Miami, if not worse. But what he was, but when I brought that up, I wasn't saying, I guess I had a tone that was more, that would make you think I was more focused on the end of his time in Miami. I'm just saying in general, you don't say, well, he did this with Tua, and then that's the end of it. You say, what could he be with Bo Nix? But yes, they were good times that Tua and Jaylen Waddle had. Do I think that Jaylen Waddle will be better in Denver than he was at his best with Tua? No. But if he is, if he's that good, then this trade is completely worth it. Then it's great for the Denver Broncos. I'm just saying, you when you evaluate, you know, going after a guy either by trade or free agency, you don't just say he was this elsewhere and that's the end of the evaluation. You try to project what he'll be with your team. That's all I was saying. But hey, if Jaylen Waddle, what year was that when he and Tua were really humming along? If the Broncos get that level of production from Jaylen Waddle, be worth it. I don't think Jaylen Waddle is going to be worse in Denver. I'm sorry. I just don't see it. And I have even said that could happen and the Broncos still not win as many games as they did a year ago. I think those two things can be true at the same time. I just don't see Jaylen Waddle being worse than he was, worse by a significant margin, worse by a touchdown here, a few yards there. That's a negligible difference. But like when you say worse, it's like the numbers pale in comparison. I just don't see a scenario in which Jaylen Waddle is not really good with the Denver Broncos and absolutely what they're looking for. And where that gets the Broncos is another question, but That's not a trade that I look. We did this with the Russell Wilson trade. We had to look back and say it was a really bad trade. I just don't see how we're doing the same thing with Jaylen Waddle. But to be fair, I don't think that's your point. I think you're talking about Bo Nix. I think there's a negligible difference between Tua as a quarterback and Bo Nix as a quarterback. I think Bo Nix has the ability to be at the same level as Tua was at his best. And I actually think Bo Nix has the ability to sustain that level of play than Tua was. It's a better fit. It's a better fit, and Jaylen Waddle, even if he puts up the same numbers that he did at his peak in Miami. The Broncos will take that every day of the week, and it will be exactly what they're looking for, a go-to number one wide receiver. 719-247-1313. More Drive Time Sports right after this.
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2: Scattered thunderstorms throughout your Thursday afternoon across the plains with risks of flash flooding over the Aspen Acres burn scar. We will cool through the rest of the week with more thunderstorms ahead for Friday too. With your KKTV 11 Alert weather, I'm meteorologist Josephine Sage.
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1: A traffic update from the KVOR Traffic Center.
3: Highway 24 eastbound at Falcon Highway is closed due to a crash. Again, 24 eastbound at Falcon Highway closed due to a crash there. A crash powers at Platt as well as Uinta at Weber Street. Slick streets, heavy volume. I'm Coyote, that's traffic.
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11: A better life with Dr. Sanjay Gupta.
12: Osteoporosis affects millions of people in the United States and around the world. It's a disease that basically causes someone's bones to become weak, brittle, and porous, which can increase their risk of fractures. Now, the good news here is there are things you can do other than, or in addition to, taking medications to prevent fractures before it's too late. One is to up your intake of calcium and vitamin D. You also want to eat more protein. One functional medicine dietitian told us that that helps build muscle, and if you're building muscle strength, then you are also building bone strength. You want to be mindful of your workouts. The best ways to build bone density, one therapist told us, are going to be resistance exercises like lifting weights, and also exercises that make your bones take a bit of an impact, such as jumping or even running, just loading the bones a little bit more. I'm Dr. Sanjay Gupta, helping you live a better life.
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0: 719-247-1313 is the number if you would like to join in on the fun and the conversation. Christian Pulisic, the big story, the latest chapter in the Kawhi Leonard aspiration saga. And what else? What else we got? LeBron has not decided where he's going to sign yet. Oh, the Avalanche, are they or are they not interested in Connor Hellebuyck? Speaking of hockey, a couple of other items from today that I think have relevance towards the Colorado Avalanche, even though it didn't have anything directly to do with them. One is this offer sheet thing that happened between the Ducks and Philadelphia. So if you have not heard, Philadelphia came in and offered Leo Carlson, restricted free agent of the Anaheim Ducks, the richest contract in the history of hockey. $18 million a year. Topping Kirill Kaprizov, who gets $17 from Minnesota. So, because it's restricted free agency, you're well versed in this. Anaheim has a certain amount of time. They can match it. Or they can take, I think it's three first-round picks, four first-round. I mean, it's a haul. It's a bounty of draft capital, but the Anaheim Ducks just made the playoffs. They're looking to advance further. They're looking to build towards being a Stanley Cup contender, not going backwards and being a rebuilding team. So they matched. Pat Verbeek, the GM of the Ducks, matched the deal. So Leo Carlson will remain a member of Anaheim. There's egg on the face of Pat Verbeek because Leo Carlson is your best player. Why? I mean, it's one thing for the Denver Nuggets to play the restricted free agency game with Peyton Watson. Okay, this would be like the Denver Nuggets playing the restricted free agency game. I don't want to say with you. Let's say with Jamal Murray. Because Leo Carlson is not Nikola Jokic, even though Leo Carlson is Anaheim's best player. You don't play the restrictive free agency game with your best player because he's going to have a market. And the thing that Pat Verbeek said today that you're like, no, duh, the cap's going up. So Philadelphia was able to offer him this astronomical deal to make him the highest paid player, knowing that they would still have a buffer because the salary cap is going up. This thought was apparently lost on Pat Verbeek, and instead of maybe getting Leo Carlson at, you know, he's a young player still. He's not as established, I don't think, as Kirill Kaprizov. You may be able to get him under Kaprizov's number. But they didn't. Now he's getting paid more than Kaprizov. And also, you have this out there of we weren't essentially prioritizing our best player and we let him nearly get poached by another team, which I don't think goes over well at the next free agent negotiation for the Anaheim Ducks. So the Ducks handle this poorly. But they still have Leo Carlson, so they'll be okay, I think. I don't know. I think the Ducks might take a step back this year, but they're better with Leo Carlson than they are without him. But the impact of this regarding the Avalanche is obvious. We have a new highest paid player in the NHL. The number is 18. For Cale Makar's negotiation, if I'm Cale Makar's representative, I'm starting with that number. Just like I would have been starting with the 17 that Kirill Kaprizov got. I'm not saying I'm unwilling to back off of that number. It's a negotiation. But if I'm the representation for Cale Makar, I'm saying there's another mil thrown on at least, or maybe 2 mil, to say that Cale Makar should be the highest paid player in the NHL. So my number, if I'm the agent for Cale Makar, has gone up. There's a new largest contract in NHL history. That's what I want my guy to get. And the what I have heard and read from NHL insiders is not revelatory, because you and I feel this way about Cale Makar. He can ask for whatever he wants and probably deserve it. And a thing that was good for his free agency, if he needed anything else going in his favor, was the fact that this team looked completely lost without him healthy on the blue line. The value of Cale Makar is now not in question. They need him. Everything that they do is based on what Cale Makar is. So you have what happened in the Vegas series. Now you have a new highest paid player in the NHL who is not as good of a player or as important of a player. As much as Carlson is good and important to the Ducks, he's not better or more important than Cale Makar is to the Avs. So Cale Makar and his representative could go into Joe Sakic's office and ask for $18.5, $19 million. And deserve it. The question is that going to be where, is Cale Makar going to draw a line in the sand and say, that's what I want to be paid? We remember Nathan MacKinnon took less money. Right? Gabriel Landeskog, if memory serves, did not take the maximum amount of money he could have taken on his big extension. So there's a little bit of peer pressure here on Cale Makar. He doesn't have to succumb to it, but there's a little bit there to say, hey, this is a team that is willing to sacrifice some of their money to make sure that they have a chance to win a Stanley Cup. I don't think it'll be peer pressure in the end. I just think it's the way Cale Makar is wired. I think he fits in well with that group. I don't think that Cale Makar is going to be the highest paid player in the NHL when this contract is signed. That's my prediction. But now he could get 17 a year and not be the highest paid player in the NHL. He could get 17.9 and not be the highest paid player in the NHL. I do think Cale Makar is, if that's the market, if that's the highest number that he could possibly get, I think he's going to go underneath it. Not way under, nor should he. Right? This is probably, I don't want to say it's his last big contract. He's going to get another one. He's young enough. But you never know. Right? His value is at the highest point that it's ever been. But I do think Cale Makar is going to leave a few bucks on the table. And look, with the salary cap going up in a sport like hockey where you know, guys aren't being paid $20 or $30 million. You know, $2 or $3 million does go a little bit further in the NHL. And he would be doing the Avalanche a favor, and he should be, you know, given credit if he does end up taking a couple million less. But that's the impact on the Cale Makar negotiation. Is now the bar for highest paid player in the NHL is not 17, it's 18. Now, here's the other thing that impacts the Colorado Avalanche within the division. Reportedly, Dylan Larkin still upset at Detroit, still not buying into the Iser plan, has expanded his list of teams that he would be willing to go to. Remember, it was Florida and it was Vegas and Minnesota. Now he is reportedly adding Dallas to the mix. Why Dallas and not Colorado? Could this be a state tax thing? But Dylan Larkin's still setting his sights very high when it comes to where he is willing to go. And look, we've talked about the player empowerment era that the NHL is entering into, and I think it will continue. I don't think Connor Hellebuck is staying on the Winnipeg Jets for the rest of his career. I don't think Dylan Larkin's going to be in Detroit through the rest of this contract. And I don't think Zach Werenski is going back to Columbus and is going to stay there. I still think that these guys are going to be looking to move because they have the ability to. I'm okay with Dylan Larkin opening up the places that he would go and them all being good teams. The issue was the super team thing is when you see Brady Tkachuk go to Florida to join his brother Matt and you're saying, I want to join them. Right? Or I'm going to go to Vegas with Jack Eichel and we'll get somebody else, you know, to join us. When you there's a number, and it might be four, it could be five, but if Dylan Larkin has Minnesota on his list and has Dallas on his list, yes, it's in the same vein, perhaps, of wanting to play with his buddies, but at least he's giving, it's clear that he wants to win, and at least he's opening up a little bit. I don't think it's enough yet. I think he's going to have to open it up even more for Detroit to bite and grant his wishes. But if you open up four or five teams, that's a little bit different than saying Vegas, Florida. More drive times.
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2: Highway 24 eastbound at Falcon Highway is closed due to a crash. Again, 24 eastbound at Falcon Highway closed due to a crash there. A crash powers at Platt as well as Uinta at Weber Street. Slick streets, heavy volume. I'm Coyote, that's traffic.
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11: A Better Life with Dr. Sanjay Gupta.
12: There are lots of things you can measure to get an idea of how healthy you are at any given moment. Temperature, heart rate, blood pressure, just to name a few. But how about how healthy you will be and how long you're likely to live? According to a new study out of the University of Buffalo, two simple strength tests are pretty accurate at predicting longevity in older women. One is hand grip strength, and the other is how quickly people can stand up from a seated position without using their arms. By the way, I remember interviewing former President Jimmy Carter when he was quite old and being really impressed how he just popped out of the chair without using his arms. Not a lot of older people can actually do that. But I think the message here is that maintaining strength as you age is going to help you perform everyday activities, but also help you avoid injury and stay independent. I'm Dr. Sanjay Gupta, helping you live a better life.
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0: Welcome in. 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You could also watch the show. Shouts to those of you who are, more and more of you every day. And I thank you for that. Whether you're on Facebook, X, YouTube, or Twitch, you can find the live stream of this show if you want to interact, which I would also appreciate. You could drop a comment on the live stream that you are watching, or you can call or text in this show at 719-247-1313. Perhaps you have a thought or two on these, the three stories that are driving the show.
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0: Story number one. Christian Pulisic has been diagnosed with a bone bruise and microfracture of his leg, an injury he suffered in the loss to Belgium the other night. And the question that has to be asked coming from it, does it change your mind at all? There has been no one associated with this U.S. men's national team that has been more criticized and dumped on more than Christian Pulisic. Does this make you feel differently at all about that? And I think the answer is yes and no. Yes, because this is a little bit more serious than maybe a rolled ankle. But no, because as so many people like Carly Lloyd and Landon Donovan and Tim Howard have pointed out over the past couple of days, this is kind of the next step in a pattern from Christian Pulisic that maybe he's not the guy to push through for this U.S. men's national team. He left a camp midway through so he could rest. He's been, you know, somebody who it's been questioned before his willingness to give everything for the U.S. men's national team. And with that picture fully painted, I don't think he has earned the benefit of the doubt. Okay, it seems to be a bit more severe than what we all thought it was, but he is somebody that has perhaps not earned the benefit of the doubt when many of you on the text line already today have thrown out players who have played with

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1: I don't know the result of the other night. I don't know that anybody is getting any praise for anything. But you get what I'm saying. Like, we do tend to give a lot of credit to the athletes that play hurt, that play injured. And on that stage, you wonder, if not that stage, then what stage is there where Christian Pulisic is going to be that guy to maybe risk further injury to leave it all out there for his team? And it just leads you in a direction where you're going, I wonder if Pulisic Incorporated is maybe more important than the U.S. men's national team. And that is as bad of an indictment as you can levy against a guy, but you have to wonder. It's not just what happened against Belgium. It's what's happened the last few years as laid out perfectly by a Carly Lloyd, by a Tim Howard, and by a Landon Donovan. But I'll ask you if it changes your mind at all. Okay. More severe than maybe I thought the injury was. Was it still not one that you couldn't push through on that stage when your team was in a dire circumstance? I think it's fair to ask that question. Story number two. You thought Kawhi Leonard was going to be a Raptor again? Not so fast, my friend. Both the Clippers and the Raptors coming out today in official team statements saying that they will not agree to the trade until the NBA's investigation of Kawhi Leonard and the Clippers for potential cap circumvention is completed and punishment is handed down. Because, according to both teams, whatever team Kawhi plays for, they're going to get punished. Which makes zero sense to me. I think there's a world that you can allow Kawhi Leonard to play for the Raptors and punish the Clippers for their transgressions, but apparently the NBA is not capable of this, so here we are. With this stalemate and with Kawhi back on the Clippers, Grady Dick, Brandon Ingram, and a few first-round picks back on the Toronto Raptors, and we all wait. I think if the Raptors, and don't forget the head of the Board of Governors in the NBA is the guy that owns the Raptors. You don't think that they have a little bit of an indication that maybe the hammer is going to come down on this in some way, shape, or form, and they're not willing to be the one to have the hammer put down on them? So I think there's a punishment here that's certainly going to happen. How severe that is Kawhi Leonard's contract with the Clippers going to be voided and the Raptors can basically have him for just money without giving up picks, without giving up players? Is the punishment going to be levied in terms of draft capital and fines against the Clippers, and then the Clippers will have even more reason to consummate the deal with the Raptors because they desperately need that draft capital back? That we don't know that yet. But right now, Kawhi Leonard, still a Clipper, with no guarantee that he's going to be back on the Raptors. Who knows what happens after the fallout of the NBA's investigation? I mean, the Raptors were kind of looked at as a sneaky team in the East. Not without Kawhi Leonard, they're not. So it has certainly ramifications when it comes to the Raptors, although the Raptors have come out and said that they are still fully committed to bringing Kawhi Leonard back to Ontario. But it also has impact on a local level because the Clippers are believed to be the last team standing in the way of the Nuggets getting a deal done with Peyton Watson. The Clippers were believed to be the last team out there that is willing to offer Peyton Watson a significant contract.

0: And if the Clippers can't do that now because Kawhi Leonard is still on their books, now it opens it up for the Denver Nuggets to just negotiate one-on-one. It's only us, Clutch, that you can talk to. And the Nuggets can either squeeze Peyton Watson and say, we're only going to give you the qualifying offer. Or they can say that we're willing to give you $25 or $30 million to keep you with the Denver Nuggets. I think that there should be a middle ground here, if you're asking my opinion on it. I don't think it's good because I would like to see Peyton Watson in a Nuggets uniform for the next few years. Not out on Peyton Watson. I just have a price. There's just a limit for a guy who has shown glimpses, but only that. If this is real, what you saw this season at times, you don't want to basically make it a foregone conclusion that he's going to leave as an unrestricted free agent next year, so you don't offer him the qualifying offer. But I've said all along, he's not worth upwards of $30 million. They just saw this with Christian Brown, who has contributed more to the Denver Nuggets over the course of his career than Peyton Watson has. We have to be fair here. He's not worth that contract. So does this open up the ability for the Denver Nuggets to say, look, we're not going $25, $30 million, but we also want to keep you on a multi-year deal. So here's 15, 17, 20. This creates more bargaining power for the Denver Nuggets. And also means, if the Kawhi Leonard staying on the Clippers means the Clippers can't make a move for Peyton Watson, I mean, this almost guarantees that Peyton Watson, one way or another, is going to be a Denver Nugget this year. So there are a lot of ripple effects here that the NBA should probably try to wrap it up here. It's been 11 months. Let's figure it out. Did the Clippers circumvent the salary cap or not? Pablo Torre figured it out and put it on his podcast in like a month. What are you doing, NBA? Story number three is NHL insider Elliot Friedman theorizing, when talking to other NHL people, that the Colorado Avalanche were entertaining the idea of making a push for gold medal winning goaltender Connor Hellebuck. And that has certainly surprised some Avalanche fans that look at the goaltending tandem that they have and go, why would you be looking to get rid of this? And I think that that's the easiest answer, or the easiest question to answer, because you would have a better goaltending situation with Connor Hellebuck than you would Mackenzie Blackwood and Scott Wedgwood. And by the way, you could keep one of those two guys, probably Wedgwood, as the backup. This is a clear upgrade. I don't think that's up for debate. And I think Connor Hellebuck would have a better chance of exercising those playoff demons playing behind Devon Taves and Cale Makar and Nathan MacKinnon. So I think it would be a great deal. I think it's an obvious upgrade. And this is where Joe Sakic's mind had to go after the season's over. You got swept out of the Western Conference Final. You need to be asking yourself, first and foremost, how do I make my team better? You like what you have in goal. Could you do better? Yes, you could. Connor Hellebuck. But here becomes the problem. We've already seen the Avalanche make more cost-cutting moves than they have, you know, in terms of bringing in players, right? They dumped, traded Ross Colton. They dumped Valeri Nichushkin. And they dumped Jack Drury to save money. They would have to do more of that if they wanted to acquire Connor Hellebuck. And there's a tipping point here where you go, we'd love to have Connor Hellebuck, but how much are we weakening the rest of our roster to bring him in? To say nothing of what Winnipeg would be asking that would further weaken either the team that you have at the NHL level or your farm system or your future draft capital. So I think I can follow Joe Sakic's thought process here if what Elliot Friedman is saying is true. How do I make my team better? Well, goaltending is one place that I like it. It could be better. Can't do any better in today's NHL than Connor Hellebuck. But then as you start to kind of flush it out and say, all right, what do we need in order to make this happen? You need more cap space, and you need to give Winnipeg a whole lot in order to acquire him. That's where I think it could have fallen apart in Joe Sakic's mind. Now, if there is truth behind what Elliot Friedman is saying, this immediately before the season even starts, you put Connor Hellebuck at the very top of the trade deadline shopping list for the Colorado Avalanche. If Joe Sakic's entertained this idea, it's not going to leave him once the season starts unless we see that Mackenzie Blackwood is playing at a Vezina Trophy level, which I think he's going to be good. I don't know if he's going to be that good. We know Joe Sakic likes the trade deadline as opposed to free agency in the offseason. And the Avalanche over the last few years have made significant moves around the trade deadline. This is a name to file away. I don't expect the Colorado Avalanche to be a lot different during the regular season than they were last year, which is a wagon and a Stanley Cup contender. And I also don't expect Winnipeg to be any different in terms of a team that's going nowhere fast. I don't think the circumstances are going to change. If Connor Hellebuck remains on Winnipeg when the season rolls along, I think he is going to become a prime trade candidate, and the Avalanche are going to be a team that is mentioned quite a bit with him. So just file that away and keep that in mind once the NHL season comes along. I'll take your thoughts on the three stories that are driving the show. 719-247-1313. Pulisic, Kawhi, Hellebuck. Your thoughts. Very much welcome. That's what I think you need to know in terms of the sports world today. How about what you need to know in the financial world? For that, I turn to my friend Rick Stevens of FRS Financial Group for our daily market report, or as we call it, Rick's best guess. Rick, what happened today?
1: Well, markets were back in the green today as Iran requested coming back to the negotiating table after those U.S. strikes. Yesterday's tech sell-off gave investors a reason to buy today as we get to see SanDisk, Western Digital, Corning, Oracle, and Micron Technology all being up big. Now, after yesterday's market closed, we got those Fed minutes from the June meeting. As Chairman Warsh called it, we got to read about the family feud going on. Well, Rick's best guess after seeing those minutes is that we are unlikely to see a rate hike before the midterms in November. Back to you, Ryan.
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4: Got a crash over at Mark Shuffle Road and Link Road, C and S Road, and also at Powers at Platt and Uinta at Weber. No other stalls or accidents reported, but we are building heavy volume across town no matter where you are, time of day stuff. I'm Coyote, that's traffic.
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20: Few people now have asked me about a TikTok trend that they've come across. It's called 75 Hard. The challenge was created by entrepreneur and author Andy Frisella, who calls it a, quote, transformative mental toughness program and an Ironman for your brain. So here's what it entails. Eat a structured diet with no alcohol, drink a gallon of water, read 10 pages of nonfiction, take a progress photo, and complete two 45-minute workouts, one of them outdoors, every day for 75 days. Quite a challenge. We asked CNN fitness contributor Dana Santis about this, who reminded us that sustainable fitness isn't about punishment or proving discipline through extremes. It's about building habits that integrate into your lifestyle in a way that feels supportive and repeatable. If you ask me, that's going to be the key to long-term success. I'm Dr. Sanjay Gupta, helping you live a better life.

0: 719-247-1313 if you want to get involved in the conversation. Got a couple of texts in. First on Christian Pulisic. Laid out talking about other players who have played through injury on the biggest stage, and in a lot of those stages not as big as the World Cup stage, and toughing it out, and Christian Pulisic wondering if he could have. And this from the 719, all those other players play real sports. I feel like this kind of talk about soccer, and I'm not saying that you've been waiting, you know, hiding behind it or anything like that, but I feel like it's kind of like the criticism for Christian Pulisic. I think there are people who don't understand why we've gotten super into the World Cup because they don't like soccer, but have maybe bided their time while everyone's enjoying the World Cup, just waiting for it to all come crashing down in the U.S. to get eliminated, and then back to the soccer sucks takes. It's kind of like the Christian Pulisic. You can't really go in on Christian Pulisic when the U.S. is winning and he's looking great against Paraguay and it's all good vibes and it's all this team's awesome. You really can't lay into him. You got to wait for the right moment. U.S. gets eliminated, embarrassed, really. Here comes Carly Lloyd. Here comes Landon Donovan. Here comes Tim Howard. And also along with it, here comes the anti-soccer rhetoric. That's fine. I disagree. I think that soccer is a real sport. It's a sport that I love and enjoy. But we can disagree. And I respectfully do that. I think Christian Pulisic plays a real sport. But in terms of the physicality, in terms of, you know, the gladiator mentality, I will grant you that if you started to rank athletes from different sports, you'd start with football and hockey and the UFC, and you'd start to work your way down to baseball and basketball, and you'd probably end up after a few other sports mentioning soccer. I have to be fair about that, but still, there are tough guys playing soccer. They just act like they've been shot. It's all tactics, right? Shea Gilgeous-Alexander, back me up on this. Albert says no one was upset with Jocelyn Thibault's play when the Avalanche traded for Waugh. Money. Perfect. Why say many word when less word do trick? You have a chance to get the best goaltender walking planet Earth. You do it. The question is whether the Avalanche actually have the chance to get Connor Hellebuyck. They would need to shed more salary, and I mean, I'm looking at what the Avalanche have, and if I'm Winnipeg, I'm going, yeah, I don't think I want much of this. Would you be willing, well, let me, since we can play this game, would you be willing to, I'll bring up two players that have maybe fallen out of a little bit of favor with Avalanche fans to make it easy, because obviously no one wants to trade Cale Makar or Nathan MacKinnon. What about, would you give up Brock Nelson and Mackenzie Blackwood? I don't know if money would work. I'm just saying as a thought exercise. Would you give up Brock Nelson? You'd have to move one of your goalies. So pick a goalie and Brock Nelson. I don't think that's enough to get it done, but let's just say that that could be the framework of the deal. Would you be willing to do that to get Connor Hellebuyck? Watching Carter Hart throughout these playoffs? Watching the goaltending that Carolina got? You do have Nazem Kadri. I would consider it if that's all it would cost. I would be seriously considering it if I'm Joe Sakic. I know Nazem Kadri is not what he was when the Avs won the Stanley Cup, but, I mean, they think highly enough of him to make him a top six. Like, they traded Valeri Nichushkin and said, Naz is going to be in our top six. You just be sliding him over. Yeah, it would create another void that you'd have to figure out. Could you slide Jaden Schwartz up to the second line? Not what you brought him in intending for him to play, but is he capable of playing on the second line? I'd consider that. How about a next one? What if it was name your goalie and Marty Natchez for Connor Hellebuck? Now this is a little tricky, isn't it? Because now you're talking about a 100-point guy and your top winger. And I know Landeskog is more important for a lot of reasons, but your most talented, most prolific winger is Marty Natchez. That one is tough. I think at that point you'd have to be looking at Winnipeg and saying, well, what about one of your wingers? Can we turn one of these guys into the next Marty Natchez? I think that would be a tougher sell. Even though Marty Natchez is, you know, not everyone's favorite Av after, you know, the way he ended the playoffs. But then again, Nazem Kadri. But that's kind of how I would look at it. Because you know they're going to ask for more. And if you're Winnipeg, if you're giving up Connor Hellebuck, it's probably not even Brock. Marty Natchez, maybe. I don't know that Brock Nelson would be a guy that they're looking for. Would you be willing to give up Sam Malinsky in a deal like that? I like Sam Malinsky. I think I'd rather have Connor Hellebuck. So, keep it in mind, I'm not saying that, mark my words, Connor Hellebuck is going to be an Av by the end of this upcoming season. I actually don't think he will be. And I think there's a higher possibility that Connor Hellebuck is not on the Jets by the time we begin the season than he ends up on the Avalanche at some point. I don't think that the Buffalo stuff has died down. And what about New Jersey? I mean, they need to take a big swing, don't they? But if Hellebuck gets through this offseason and is on the Winnipeg Jets roster at the beginning of the season, I think we're going to see more. Even if it's not reporting, there's going to be more thought exercises like this one, where you're like, okay, how about Connor Hellebuck? What would you give up for him? And it's funny that you, and Patrick Waugh obviously is a perfect comparison. Could you imagine, like, couldn't you see a Patrick Waugh like, and the way that Patrick Waugh ended in Montreal, couldn't you kind of see that in Winnipeg? Right, that Connor Hellebuck in a playoff game gets pulled. You know, we've certainly seen that before, and maybe he already has it in his mind that he wants to play in the United States, and then he blows up like Patrick Waugh did. I mean, it could follow a familiar pattern here, and the Avs could be the beneficiary. I think Connor Hellebuck is a little bit more chill than Patrick Waugh, though. I don't think we would see quite the reaction from Connor Hellebuck that Patrick Waugh had all those years ago in Montreal. Yep, keep it in mind. I think this isn't the last that we will discuss the possibility of or the desire you may have to have Connor Hellebuyck on the Colorado Avalanche if he doesn't move teams by the beginning of the season. This text coming in, more soccer hate. You know, I don't filter. I don't filter the text. You want to have your say, have your say. Soccer is so boring. I haven't watched one second of the World Cup and never will. I honestly don't even know what you're talking about. All I know is that he plays soccer. So it sounds about right that he didn't play because he was hurt. And yes, I'm glad they lost so I don't have to listen to Sports Talk Radio talk about soccer, except you still are, so there's that. That's from Eric. Yeah, you got about... well, since you brought up soccer, Eric, not me, France beat Morocco today 2-0. No, don't... I don't know if this is the last thing out of the U.S. men's national team that we'll talk about, but certainly the World Cup conversation on this show will be a little bit less frequent. And that's not because, with all due respect, because of your text. It's just because the U.S. is out. To your point, not quite as relevant to us. But I'm still locked in. And if I have my thoughts, I will share it. I don't know why you would be glad that the U.S. lost. Wish them well, but also maybe not be upset. You do you. I'm not telling you what to be. 719-247. 13-13. We'll take a break. And we got one more segment. Man, today has flown by. More after this.
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2: Scattered thunderstorms throughout your Thursday afternoon across the plains, with risks of flash flooding over the Aspen Acres burn scar. We will cool through the rest of the week with more thunderstorms ahead for Friday, too. With your KKTV 11 Alert weather, I'm meteorologist Josephine Sage.
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4: 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Crashes Uinta at Weber Street and Powers at Constitution. Also, Powers at Platt got a crash reported. They're slowing it down. No other stalls or accidents reported, but very heavy volume. It's just time of day stuff, nothing out of the ordinary. I'm Coyote. That's traffic.
5: A better life with Dr. Sanjay Gupta.
6: Osteoporosis affects millions of people in the United States and around the world. It's a disease that basically causes someone's bones to become weak, brittle, and porous, which can increase their risk of fractures. Now, the good news here is there are things you can do other than, or in addition to, taking medications to prevent fractures before it's too late. One is to up your intake of calcium and vitamin D. You also want to eat more protein. One functional medicine dietitian told us that that helps build muscle, and if you're building muscle strength, then you are also building bone strength. You want to be mindful of your workouts. The best ways to build bone density, one therapist told us, are going to be resistance exercises like lifting weights, and also exercises that make your bones take a bit of an impact, such as jumping or even running, just loading the bones a little bit more. I'm Dr. Sanjay Gupta, helping you live a better life.
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0: in that vein, until this all came along. So, Jacob Toby, who is the, was the play-by-play man for the San Antonio Spurs, he actually worked at 9 News in Denver, is no longer the Spurs play-by-play man because he was accused by his girlfriend of cheating on her with the sister of one of the Spurs players. Lindy Waters, I believe, is the player. She apparently commandeered his phone the other night, put out an Instagram post that was written as in first person, as if it was Jacob Toby speaking and saying, I cheated on my girlfriend with the sister of a player on the Spurs. And about 24 hours later, he has lost his job. So the piece of advice that you can take from this, or the lesson learned, is that you should not cheat on your girlfriend with the sister of one of the players on an NBA team. I know what you were thinking, that this is a naturally occurring thing and it would be okay. It is not. Just know, it is not. So the next time you are the play-by-play voice of an NBA team, don't give in to temptation. It's not worth it. There is a precedent that has been set. And you just shouldn't do it. So there you go. There's the useful tidbit, the piece of wisdom to share. I don't know if it's, I saw Colin Cowherd mention this today, whether he didn't know if it was legal for them to fire him over accusations of cheating. And it's not with a player on the team, it's with his family member. So, yeah, it's a little, I understand that you're like, is this really grounds for firing somebody? I'll counter with this. Do you think it's a good idea? If you have your dream job, okay, and I don't know this guy, but I got to imagine this was his dream job. I don't know if this is something that you say, you know what, this would be a good idea. This would be enriching to my life. Because I don't know that the player on the Spurs would love the situation, and that's somebody that you kind of, I'll say, work with. It's not really that you're working with him, but like you're around him and you're like on the team plane and you're interviewing him. There's a clip going around of him interviewing this player. I don't know the legality of what the Spurs have done, and that's a whole nother issue. I'll just say, why would you think this was a good idea? To say nothing of just the initial act of allegedly cheating on your girlfriend. Like, that's not good. I think we can agree. It's not a good thing to do. Now, should that affect your job? No. Unless, you know, maybe you're the head coach of the New England Patriots and the person, you know, and here's the thing. As I bring Mike Vrabel into the conversation, it's kind of similar to the Jacob Toby situation here, because I don't think where it became such a big scandal And people wondered, including myself, whether Mike Vrabel would remain the head coach of the New England Patriots if the headline was just simply he cheated on his wife, allegedly. That's not good. That's not behavior that you want from the leader of your football team. But I don't think it would call into question whether he should remain the head coach. For better or worse, right or wrong, I just don't think it would. But when he's alleged to have had an affair with Diana Rossini, who covers the team, you know, from a national basis, now this becomes more of a story, not just because it's more salacious, because now you know both of the people involved in this alleged affair, but there's some, it feels like there's a line being crossed in all of this. And it's the same with Jacob Toby. Like, I don't know if him cheating on his girlfriend would get him fired from being the play-by-play broadcaster for the San Antonio Spurs, but there may be a line here that you shouldn't cross, which is cheating on your girlfriend with the sister of one of the players on the Spurs. I don't think it's that he cheated on his girlfriend. I think it's very much who he cheated on her with. And in a world, and I'll just say this, as somebody in the sports media landscape, like, all of us are super replaceable. Right? Maybe if you're at the Pat McAfee, Charles Barkley level of sports media, maybe you're not. Anything below that, you absolutely are. So maybe don't do something that would give them a reason to replace you. So up and coming young broadcasters, if you're thinking of entering a career play-by-play, now you have this piece of information that you could just file away. If a situation like this were to arise, that a team has fired somebody for this. So that's not great, but it happened. Let's see. Do I have enough time? Yeah, I think I do. I want to play this clip. So Caitlin Clark is in the news again, and she was supposed to play Alyssa Thomas tonight, the player that put her fist in her throat, but Caitlin Clark will not play against the Phoenix Mercury. I think Alyssa Thomas is being suspended for too many technicals, if I read that right, but Caitlin Clark's not playing tonight. But she is in the news because this idea that the WNBA is jealous of her and is mistreating her has come up again. I believe this was David Dennis Jr. on First Take this morning on ESPN.
1: I don't think that you can make a compelling argument that Caitlin Clark is a top four guard in the WNBA. Like, nobody can at this point. That is why she was 11. She got the 11th most votes for being in the top four. So there's really no controversy about that. Because especially when you add in the fact that she is one of the most popular players in the WNBA, she's going to make the All-Star team. That is not the argument here. I think what bothers me is when this is framed as some sort of like petty jealousy or insecurity by these women in the WNBA, because that's not what I'm seeing what's happening with Caitlin Clark. Caitlin Clark is experiencing pretty much what happens anytime a young player comes into the league with a lot of hype. Especially the hype that she's receiving that says all of these, the whole entire league basically should be thankful that she's there. She's going to be the best player that you've ever seen. Whenever this happens in any league, in any sport, in any gender, there is backlash to that because there are players who are there who are saying, we built this, show me what you got. And they target that player. That happens all the time. Michael Jordan had the freeze out in the Olympics where they would not pass him the ball. LeBron James, when he got in the league and he was the chosen one, they were physical with LeBron James. When we're talking about Wimby right now, we're talking about a guy, the best way to attack him is with physicality and to beat him up. Candace Parker was in the middle of a riot in the middle of a WNBA game in her rookie year because they were attacking her because she was coming in as a prospective GOAT in the league.
0: Okay, and I have a few issues with this. First of all, okay, she was got the 11th most votes to be in the top four. You could make a better argument that she's one of the four best guards in the league. Okay. Like, she shouldn't have the 11th most votes. If she's outside of the top four, she should be like maybe fifth or sixth. Okay, so I disagree with the premise that Caitlin Clark is, it's not crazy at all that she was in 11th place among guards. I think that is crazy. And the other two things that I would point out is, one, I think the physicality against Caitlin Clark has been a little bit more than I recall other young players getting in, let's say, the NBA. Secondly, we are into year three of Caitlin Clark. At what point is she not a young player anymore? When is she accepted? At what point is she going to be accepted into the sisterhood of the WNBA? This is year three. As a rookie, okay, I can maybe see this a little bit more. We're 3 years in here. At what point is she going to be accepted and is not a young player anymore? And here's the other part, too. The other leagues that he's talking about are not in this situation where their success is fragile, like the WNBA's is. They were a niche sport, a niche league that didn't have much attention. Caitlin Clark brought a whole lot more, and it's this stuff is turning people off of it. They gave the WNBA the chance, and now they don't give it a chance anymore because they don't like this stuff. Okay, so I've never said that the players should just bow down to her, but I feel like they do cross a line, and I do think that it is a level of contempt for the attention that she gets. Is that not petty jealousy? Like, I get it. If you can come up with kind of an argument for the other side, then you can cut through a lot of the noise. But I have to, you know, I don't come up with takes just to be on the opposite side of people. It's what I believe, right or wrong, or however smart or stupid I sound. It's what I really believe. I feel like this is somebody trying to pivot the other way. We've been seeing this for 3 years now. We know what this is. They resent her, and they take every opportunity to take out some of that frustration on her. And it's not good for the league. And it crosses the line of physicality quite a bit. And it's not in the best interest of the league. That these all players all say that they want what's best for the league. What you're doing, not what's best for...
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3: Crashes Uinta at Weber Street and Powers at Constitution. Also, Powers at Platt got a crash reported. They're slowing it down. No other stalls or accidents reported, but very heavy volume. It's just time of day stuff. Nothing out of the ordinary. I'm Coyote. That's traffic.
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10: Few people now have asked me about a TikTok trend that they've come across. It's called 75 Hard. The challenge was created by entrepreneur and author Andy Frisella, who calls it a, quote, transformative mental toughness program and an Ironman for your brain. So here's what it entails. Eat a structured diet with no alcohol, drink a gallon of water, read 10 pages of nonfiction, take a progress photo, and complete 2 45-minute workouts, one of them outdoors, every day, for 75 days. Quite a challenge. We asked CNN fitness contributor Dana Santis about this, who reminded us that sustainable fitness isn't about punishment or proving discipline through extremes. It's about building habits that integrate into your lifestyle in a way that feels supportive and repeatable. If you ask me, that's going to be the key to long-term success. I'm Dr. Sanjay Gupta, helping you live a better life.
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